0: and the federal government. They're gathering at locations across the country, including our own Christchurch Cathedral. Students are self-reporting being distracted by screens. That's from a new survey of kids, parents and teachers, which has also found there's broad support for limits on young people's screen use. Limits will be implemented in public school classrooms from the start of next year.
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2: Good morning, I'm Matthew Layton. An Australian Army training exercise has turned deadly, killing one soldier and injuring five others. Defence says it happened at Mount Bundy in the Northern Territory yesterday, but it hasn't released details about what caused the incident. A big cut to migration is expected from the Coalition when it unveils its new policy today. The opposition is tipped to target 100,000 people in its first year if elected. Shadow Treasurer Tim Wilson telling News 24 migration numbers need to be lower.
3: We have to make sure we get the labour that farmers need. We need to make sure that we get the skills to build more houses that Australians need, and particularly to make sure there's a relationship between our migration numbers and our housing stock, because we've got to make sure Australians can be housed first.
2: And tech giants OpenAI and Anthropic are fronting a federal AI inquiry today, with the use of copyrighted work expected to lead the agenda.
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2: Kangaroos coach Kevin Walters has defended leaving a specialist winger out of his World Cup squad. Selwyn Cobbo was in line for selection before injury ruled him out, with Jack Bostock and Tom Trbojevic now among the options out wide. Alex Diminor faces Novak Djokovic in tonight's China Open final. Djokovic advanced after Daniil Medvedev was disqualified for hitting a ball into the crowd, which struck a spectator in the eye. And Mary Fowler has withdrawn from the Matildas' upcoming Germany and Haiti friendlies for personal reasons.
5: Humans are social creatures and we need connection to feel good. 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
0: Today in Newcastle, a possible shower with a top of 26, down to 14 tonight. And tomorrow, late showers with a high of 20, clearing showers on Thursday. 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
8: Yeah, good morning, Sarah with you. We are easing back into reality after a crazy couple of weeks, and Triple M's 1000 countdown, the perfect thing to take your mind off everything else. This is 6 weeks of voting. Voting is open right now. 10 songs from you. I know it's hard to kind of get those 10. 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I'm happy to chat with you. 13 10 55. Or if you don't know just yet, you can open the app, put a couple of songs in, save it and come back later. We absolutely love it. $50,000 could be yours just for doing that as well. So 50,000 reasons to do it. Now this man, I have no doubt he'll get plenty of votes, and he got his start by playing at Freehold in New Jersey.
9: It was 35 cents. 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
8: Absolutely it was, and he just went from there. It is Bruce Springsteen as we bring you the greatest hits and Hungry Heart on Triple M.

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the Culture Club on Triple M. Now, if you do not have our listener app, you need to get it because you want to vote in Triple M's 1,000 countdown. $50,000 will go to one person, and this is going to be the biggest countdown we have ever done. Honestly, if you asked me in 1995, this would be my pick. Joan Osborne, One of Us. Possibly not my pick today, but God, it's still a great song, isn't it? Here she is, One of Us on Triple M.

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0: Hello, Sarah with you this morning. Madonna, Express Yourself. Now, Tanya likes to express herself on a Tuesday morning with Rocking Recorder Roos Day. Could you pick the tune today? Oh, that was a good one. I picked it straight away because I love the song, but also we heard it Sunday night. Gleeso, Amy Shark performed it for Non-Blondes. What's up? What do you think of the pre-show entertainment? Mixed reviews. I did like the tribute. I mean, I got very emotional for that. Hey, on the way, going to play you some Cold Chisel. We've heard the news. Barnsley is coming back to rock a Red Hot Summer Tour. I love that they're doing it in our backyard at Spears Point Park. I'll get on some Chisel next.
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0: We were hopeful they'd get back together for the NRL Grand Final. They said we are not ready for that. Still quite rusty, but they did agree that they were very excited for the night. So first thing they've agreed on in decades, which is great. Silverchair. Adele and Rolling in the Deep. I'll hit play on that after midday. And with Triple M's 1000 countdown, you just get all of the songs from all genres, all decades, which I love, like this. 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
9: Good afternoon, I'm Lee Jollo. More than $100,000 has been raised for those injured in Saturday's Knights fans crash at Wall's End. The GoFundMe campaigns for the 67-year-old man and 5-year-old girl with the worst of the injuries have made $47,000 each, while a further $8,000 has been raised for the several others involved in the tragedy. Mayor Gavin Morris has updated us this morning.
10: The little girl is still in an induced coma and she is, stable along with Dave, the 67-year-old. So they now just need time.
9: The driver of the car remains in custody, denied bail yesterday. The historic Telstra Exchange in Newcastle's East End is up for sale. Subject to council approval, it could be transformed into a mixed-use apartment block or a boutique hotel. And Olivia Higgins is the lone Knights player named for the Gillaroos ahead of the Rugby League World Cup. The Aussies open their campaign against Samoa in Sydney on Friday, October 16.
7: Triple M National News.
11: Hello there, I'm Matthew Layton. An Australian Army training exercise has ended in tragedy with one soldier killed and five others injured. The incident happened at Mount Bundy in the Northern Territory and the injured soldiers were evacuated to Royal Darwin Hospital.
12: The Northern Territory supported two injured evacuations by helicopter to Royal Darwin Hospital at about 7:30 last night and another three by plane at about 9:30 last night. Our thoughts and prayers are with the family who are obviously devastated by this loss.
11: NT Chief Minister Leah Finocchiaro there. The coalition is sharpening its migration pitch as one nation pressures it for votes. Its policy is expected to slash net migration to 100,000 in its first year back in government, with future increases tied to more homes becoming available. And the US is watching developments after a Russian plague lab worker died, with Secretary of State Marco Rubio saying he's not overly worried.
13: Good morning, Australia. You're in Cox country, and Cox is ready for the mowing season. 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
11: Samoa's bringing plenty of grand final experience to the Rugby League World Cup. Seven players from the NRL decider have made the 23-man squad, with five-time premiership winner Spencer Lenu leading a side that finished runner-up last tournament. And Alex Diminor will take on Novak Djokovic in the China Open final tonight. Djokovic advanced through after Daniil Medvedev was disqualified for hitting a ball into the crowd, which struck a spectator in the eye.
14: Actually, I do a lot of bad things, but usually hit like ball abuse is not my thing.
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16: A possible shower for the rest of today in the Hunter. Tonight down to 14 and tomorrow late showers with a high of 20. 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
19: 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There you go. Here's one for discussion. Originally a B-side, but they flipped it and started playing this, Maggie May.

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The greatest voices ever recorded. The greatest riffs ever played. And 50 grand waiting for one lucky voter. Do something great today. Vote in the Triple M 1000. 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

0: It's Dire Straits. Sultans a swing on Triple M as we bring you the greatest hits and getting prepared for Triple M's 1000 countdown. Now, this is where you can absolutely have your say. Newcastle, choose your favourite song of all time. I don't think we've done a countdown this big. It'll take 2 weeks to roll out, 6 weeks to compile, and at the end of it, someone will win $50,000. There you go, 50,000 reasons to get involved with this one. You can do that by going to the Listener app. 10 of your all-time favourite songs. I know it's hard to think about, but you do have time. You can jump on, start, save, come back, redo it. Totally up to you. And it's all thanks to Iron Hell Professional Power Tools. Give it hell with the power and performance coming soon. Now, on the way, I'm going to play you a little one from Live. Oh, one of my all-time favourites, and we can see them soon.
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18: 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Triple M rock royalty historian Lee Simon has been called in. Is it worthy of the Triple M 1000? Let's find out.
19: When music's elite collaborate, the results can be spectacular. In this instance, it launched a band into the rock stratosphere. Jerry Harrison from Talking Heads hit the studio with Ed Kowalczyk and his band live to record their massively successful album, Throwing Copper. The result was a signpost in the music highway that saw a change in direction from true grunge to alt-rock. Lyrics and vocals that make impact, speak softly, and build up to a scream. This is Lightning Crashes.
18: 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You've got the power to

0: songs just resonate. If you're not sure of that, just ask Noel Gallagher.
1: Long after I'm gone and have stopped, you know, putting my foot in my mouth, the songs will be remembered forever. So I'm quite prone to it because I've got an opinion on everything. And my opinion, most people don't agree with. The songs are what's important, and that's what will last forever.
0: Well, he's not wrong there. You might want to vote for Morning Glory in Triple M's 1000 Countdown. If not that, maybe this is more your era. Oh, God, this would come close to my top 10. Bowie, Ashes to Ashes. I'm going to play it after one.
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11: Good afternoon, I'm Lee Jollo. The Knights may have lost the grand final, but fans have rallied around the side as if they were the NRL premiers. As many as 10,000 people turned up to the fan day at McDonald Jones Stadium, amid reports the Roosters would have cancelled their own had they lost. Mayor Gavin Morris praising the community for its response.
12: Look at Eastern Suburbs last night. You know, their blocked off street was empty. We probably had more people
13: that's so funny, yeah.
12: at the stadium yesterday to welcome the boys back home.
11: While three fundraisers for a 67-year-old man, a 5-year-old girl, and the other victims of Saturday's crash at Wallsend have raised over $100,000. A 45-year-old man has been denied bail after leading police on a high-speed chase through Newcastle on Sunday night. He's facing 5 charges. And the Westpac rescue chopper has airlifted a Morissette man to a Sydney hospital after a bonfire accident. It's thought he was putting fuel on the fire before suffering burns to his face and arm.
9: Triple M National News.
14: Hello there, I'm Matthew Layton. The Coalition is promising what it calls the biggest immigration cut in Australia's history. Opposition leader Angus Taylor says net overseas migration would fall to 100,000 for 2 years, while temporary visa holders would be cut by about 650,000 over 4 years.
15: There is a better way with lower numbers and with higher standards. And what we are proposing today is the biggest cut to immigration in the history of this country.
14: A soldier has died during a military training exercise with 5 others injured. The incident unfolded at Mount Bundy in the Northern Territory last night, prompting multiple medical evacuations. Northern Territory police have sent officers to assist with the investigation. And a heavy police presence is surrounding Australia's biggest land defence expo amid fears of trouble. Officers have locked down parts of Perth's Convention Centre with special search powers in place as land forces gets underway today.
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14: Kevin Walters has gone without a specialist winger in his Kangaroos World Cup squad. The coach is confident he's got enough flexibility in the side to fill the role. Former Kangaroo Luke Keary has told Seven who could get first crack.
17: Cam Munster, he'll play number 6. Tommy Dearden's in there who went on the Ashes tour last year. I think Sammy Walker will get first crack at against New Zealand next week. Wouldn't surprise me if we see Mitch Moses at some point during that tournament. I think Tommy will be that bench player that can play 6 or 7.
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18: A possible shower for the rest of today in the Hunter. Tonight down to 14 and tomorrow late showers with a high of 20. 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
0: Oh, let's get excited. Let's get pumped. It's been such a crazy week or two that it's nice to have something like this to focus on. Triple M's 1000 Countdown, where you decide the greatest song of all time. It can be from any decade, any genre. And honestly, for me, I think Bowie would have to be in there. And I just loved how many personalities he had. In fact, I asked Ivor Davies from Ice House about this recently. He didn't have a lot of insight. I thought he might because he did a bit with Bowie. But Bowie himself says this.
4: I find that I'm a person who take on the guises of different people that I meet. I can switch accents in seconds of meeting somebody and I can adopt their accent. I've always found that I collect. I'm a collector. And I've always just seemed to collect personalities.
0: Oh, I always wish I could do that accent. Not my forte. 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

It's Men at Work Down Under on Triple M. So we go from that, like the unofficial national anthem, and then when a countdown happens, all of a sudden, boom, a song like this, Collective Soul, The World I Know, and it just tugs on my heartstrings. I go, oh, I haven't played this one in so long. God, I love it. Which I immediately add to my playlist, which I only listen to when I'm not listening to Triple M, which is never. Here it is. You can get this in your countdown. Triple M's 1,000 countdown. 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

0: obviously that horrific accident on Saturday just broke all of our hearts and left us very shook up. I was heading back on Newcastle Link Road when it unfolded, had no idea what was happening. But the great news is everyone is stable now. This is what Gav had to say.
1: Yeah, the little girl is still in induced coma and she is, stable along with Dave, the 67-year-old. So they now just need time. Give them a little bit of time, a bit of space to heal.
0: Absolutely. And if you do want to help, there are plenty of GoFundMe pages that are set up. So go have a look at those. Now, on the way, we've got some Fleetwood Mac everywhere on Triple M.
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25: Well, it ended up being a bit of a mixed bag, both surf and weather-wise, down here on Newcastle's beaches today. Started off with a bit of promise. Thought the winds would stay offshore, but it turned onshore pretty quickly, leaving us with around 1.3 metres of easterly swell for the board riders. For the swimmers, conditions are okay. Water temps around 18 degrees. We've got a 1.7 metre high tide at 10 to 6. This is Tessa McKenna with the Beach and Surf Update.

0: growing up in the 80s was unbeatable. Good
1: time. 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

0: is it for me for a few days. Take a couple of days off, hang with the kids. Nix is in tomorrow. She'll keep you company, look after you till I'm back next week. Green Day on the way with Lou and Gerard. And yeah, I couldn't not. Let's get on some AC/DC. Have a great afternoon. Enjoy the rest of the school holidays. See you soon.
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14: Good afternoon, I'm Lee Jollo. Three fundraisers for a 67-year-old man, a 5-year-old girl and the other victims of Saturday's crash at Wallsend have already raised over $100,000. A combined 1,800 people have donated in the wake of the devastating incident, while the Knights also paid tribute to those injured at their fan day yesterday. The 18-year-old P-plater charged was yesterday denied bail. A survey of New South Wales teachers, students and parents has found there's broad support for limits on screen time for young people. Some school students are self-reporting being distracted by devices and finding it hard to regulate their use of screens. Age-based limits on screen time are being introduced in classrooms from next year. A Morisset man is in a serious condition after being burnt by a bonfire yesterday. And just one Knights NRLW player has made the squad of 23 ahead of the Gillaroos World Cup campaign. Gun hooker Olivia Higgins in the squad after dominating in her 12 NRLW games this year.
12: Triple M National News.
15: Hi there, I'm Amy Goggins. The Coalition has put tougher migration rules at the centre of its pitch for government. Opposition leader Angus Taylor says the plan would cut temporary visa holders by about 650,000 over 4 years, while prioritising skilled workers in construction, health and regional Australia.
16: What we're announcing today will bring the numbers down to below the levels they were at under the Howard Liberal National Government. It will be putting Australia first and it will be putting our national interest first.
15: An Australian soldier has sadly died and five others have been injured in a training accident. It happened at a facility in the Northern Territory yesterday. The injured soldiers now being treated in hospital. Briefly, execs from OpenAI, Google, Microsoft and Anthropic are appearing before a parliamentary committee in Sydney. And Mary Fowler is withdrawn from the Matildas' upcoming Germany and Haiti friendlies for personal reasons.
11: 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Look better.
15: Penrith's Lindsay Smith has been called into the Kangaroo squad for the World Cup, set to kick off next week. It comes after Rooster Lindsay Collins was ruled out with injury, while Samoa has named seven players from the NRL decider in their 23-man squad. And Alex de Minaur will face Novak Djokovic in tonight's China Open final. The Joker says he's prepared for a tough battle against the Aussie number one.
17: I expect another battle, another physical match. Match where I probably will not get too many free points.
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15: A possible shower for the rest of today in the Hunter. Tonight down to 14 and tomorrow late showers with a high of 20. And your music sorted with a curated playlist for every mood. 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
16: new and judge.
17: Yeah, that's exactly right. It's Lou and Jarch on Triple M. In the middle of something quite exciting here.
18: Love is in the air. I can feel it all around.
19: Love is in the air.
18: Love is in the air for Kate and another lover.
19: That is correct. Now, this is pretty punchy stuff.
18: Mm.
19: We've just found out that she's single.
18: Yes, which is
19: ready
18: huge news.
19: To mingle, which is, that's all we needed to know.
18: So she's going to be talking to her anonymous
19: prospective, well, her
17: secret admirer.
19: Secret admirer.
18: Anonymous potential lover, secret admirer.
19: Correct.
18: Next.
19: Yes. Next.
18: Stick around for the love show.
19: And basically, we're going to plonk them in it and see if there's any sparks. See if sparks fly.
18: Oh, I hear fireworks in the background.
19: What are you, Katy Perry?
18: Baby, you're a firework.
17: I hate you both. It's Lou and Jarch on Triple M. We'll be back after this.
19: We hate ourselves.

0: on Triple M, and a very exciting moment for the show right now.
1: Well, this is huge. It's been, I reckon, a month or so in the making, maybe longer.
2: Longer?
1: An anonymous bloke call up about a woman who works in his local supermarket that he, you know, had a secret admirer.
2: Thought she was
1: quite beautiful.
0: Yeah.
1: Then we've tracked down the lovely lady, Kate, from the supermarket, and she is single. And now we have both of the lovers.
2: Potential
1: lovers on the line. So Kate,
2: how are you?
1: Anonymous admirer.
2: How are you?
3: Hello, I'm good.
2: Good. Kate, okay. How are you?
0: Kate, are you there?
4: Oh, yeah, sorry.
0: Okay. I thought we had a runaway.
2: Did you think it was the other Kate we had on the line? Okay, now, it's the first time that you've heard each other's voices. What I think is the proper thing to do, this is pure etiquette.
1: Yes.
2: I think we'll let you guys just get to know each other.
1: We'll
2: briefly.
1: Take a step back.
2: Take a step back, LP.
0: Oh, that'll be, there we go.
1: Kate, an anonymous lover.
0: Take it away.
2: Take it away.
3: Hello.
4: Hello, how are you?
3: I'm good, how are you?
4: Yeah, not too bad, thanks.
3: Seems quite awkward.
1: No.
4: It is a bit.
3: With a potential huge audience.
0: No,
1: it's just you two and you're a little Italian date.
2: Any questions you have for Kate, admirer?
3: Do you like spaghetti bolognese?
0: Ooh.
4: I do like Italian food.
2: Good start.
1: Ooh. Maybe share a tiramisu together.
3: Have you seen Lady in the Tramp?
2: Ooh. Oh, I know where he's going.
1: Sharing a spaghetti bolognese.
2: Answer the question, Kate. It's a brilliant question.
4: I have seen the movie, yes. But, yeah.
2: Why'd you bring that up, Anonymous? Any scene in particular?
3: Sharing a length of spaghetti, I suppose, together.
2: And meeting in the middle.
0: Wow.
1: Well, don't get too ahead of yourself, Jack.
2: Now,
1: Kate, an anonymous lover, perhaps you two could talk off air and decide.
2: Well, hold on.
1: Not yet, Jack. I'm just saying.
2: Stop wrapping them up.
1: That spaghetti date they were keen on.
0: Could be a hint of, you know, what's to come.
2: That's right. Kate.
4: Yeah.
2: Any questions for Anon?
4: Do you like the beach and camping?
3: Camping and the beach, I do.
0: Oh.
1: Love is in
4: good.
1: The air.
4: That's the winner.
1: This is huge news.
2: Okay.
1: There's a few things you guys love together.
2: Can I just state that every single thing you've asked if each other likes, you each like those things.
1: Huge.
2: It's a great start. Can I also just say this is a huge moment for not only us, but for you two and for love in general.
1: Your first date ever.
2: Now, we're going to provide you both with movie tickets.
0: Mm.
2: And this is the clause.
1: Mm-hmm.
2: You each get a set of ticks. Now, hell, you could go to the pictures yourself. Or you could choose to share those tickets with each other.
1: Maybe share a thing of popcorn, some Maltesers.
2: Hey,
1: Pepsi together.
2: Bring the spag bowl into the theatre.
1: Oh. Hide it in your handbag.
2: Yeah. A nice little handbag filled with spaghetti and mince. You know, those classic sort of dates.
1: Yeah. So that's up to you guys. We'll leave it up to Anonymous Admirer and Kate from the supermarket to see if love will
2: blossom.
1: Yes.
2: And then I feel like it's been a great start. Hey, congrats, guys. This is a big move.
1: First date.
0: Well done. We're going to connect you guys. You off air. Can't wait to hear how this goes.
2: Can't wait to hear.
0: Here we go.
3: Thanks, guys.
0: There we go.
4: Thank you.
0: It's Little Judge on Triple M. And up next, we're playing Yeehaw!
1: Una!
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0: It's Lou and Jatch on Triple M. Time for this. Yeah, all thanks to CMC Rocks Queensland celebrating 20 years in 2027. Australia's hottest country music festival returns to Willowbank from March 19 to 21 in 2027.
1: Huge prize up for grabs, potentially. Because how this works, we've got our hands on the country music's hottest ticket of 2027. You've got flights, accommodation, VIP tickets to the three-day CMC Rocks Festival in Brizzy up for grabs. But there is a catch. From Monday to Thursday, we'll call a registered entrant and they'll ring their chosen mate and they have to answer with yee-haw. If they do, they're in the running for the major prize, which is announced on Friday. If they don't answer, it's a nah and they're out.
2: Shiver me timbers.
1: So if like no one wins today, better odds for the finalists.
2: That's right.
1: You know?
2: That's right.
1: So today we've got Jodie. Hi, Jodie.
3: Hey guys, love the show.
1: Oh, thank you,
2: Jodie. Thank you very much.
1: So we're going to call your husband, Brent.
3: Yes. Yeah, I've got my fingers crossed.
2: Okay.
1: Okay. What's he like usually at answering the phone?
3: He's usually pretty good.
1: Okay.
3: He's usually pretty good, yeah.
1: Okay, okay, that's a good
2: sign.
1: So
2: the opposite of me.
1: Yep.
2: I would be shocking at this game.
1: Oh, terrible.
0: Yeah.
2: No one would ever win.
1: Yeah, if I was in one of those things where it's like, who would you call for $1 million if they never answered their phone? Bing?
2: It would be me.
1: J Money.
2: Yeah, you'd be up a million easily.
1: Yeah. Are you big country music fans?
3: Yes. Yeah, we are massive. And we've been on the bucket list for ages to go to CMC. So we'd love it.
1: Lovely.
2: Okay. Good to know. Okay. Good to know, Jodie. Right, let me tell you, it's a hell of a time. It's a hell of a shindy. It's so much fun.
3: Yeah.
1: Well, let's call Brent, and fingers crossed.
2: Let's see.
0: Here we go. Calling him now.
2: Ready, Jodie?
3: Yes.
0: Okay. Phone call's being made. No answer yet.
1: Come on.
0: No answer yet.
2: Brent.
3: Come on.
2: Brent.
4: G'day, you've called Brent. Leave us a message and I'll call you back as quick as I can.
1: No!
2: I mean, it was supposed to be yee-haw.
1: You're supposed to say yee-haw, Brent.
2: Brent, it was supposed to be yee-haw.
0: Sorry, Jodie.
1: So sorry.
0: Oh, no.
3: No, you're good. Thanks so much, guys.
1: It's okay.
2: I can hear the burning in your voice. And I can. This feels like when you were naughty as a kid and your mum said, wait till your father gets home.
3: Yes.
2: And then you'd hear his truck drive up on the gravel. And I'm like, I'm in so much trouble here. Brent.
1: He's in the doghouse.
0: Brent. Anyway.
3: All good.
0: Look, unlucky Jodie. Look, anyone else that wants to play and anyone that won yesterday, better odds now.
2: Better odds.
0: The draw is smaller.
2: That's correct.
0: And you can get to the Triple M win page if you want a chance to be in the running. Get on the list and have a crack at playing. With Lou and Jarch, we'll do this again tomorrow, won't we?
2: Woo! We will indeed.
0: Okay.
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18: Good afternoon, I'm Lee Jollo. The Knights have promised to challenge for the NRL Premiership once again next year after falling just 1 point short in the grand final. Captain Kalyn Ponga telling fans the 2026 season has been one of the best years of his life, and while hooker Phoenix Crossland admitted it was difficult not to be on the field following his suspension, he's warned the Knights will take plenty of stopping in 2027, who also missed Dylan Brown, Trey Mooney and Jacob Saifiti in the decider. Meanwhile, tributes continue to flow for those injured by a car at Wallsend on Saturday. Three fundraisers set up for the victims have raised a combined $100,000. A 78-year-old man has been charged with 21 offences in Newcastle following an investigation into alleged historic child sexual assault offences on the mid-north coast. And the old Telstra Exchange on King Street in Newcastle's East End has hit the market, with two concepts reimagining the building as either a mixed-use apartment block or a boutique hotel. It's subject to council approval.
9: Triple M National News.
19: Hi there, I'm Amy Goggins. The Prime Minister says the nation's thoughts are with the family, friends and colleagues of an Australian soldier who has tragically died during a military training exercise. Five others were also injured in the Northern Territory last night. The Coalition is promising what it calls the biggest immigration cut in Australia's history. Angus Taylor says net overseas migration would fall to 100,000 for 2 years, while temporary visa holders would be cut by about 650,000 over 4 years under their migration plan. AI bosses are being hauled before a parliamentary inquiry in Sydney. A rep from OpenAI right now being grilled after one of its AI agents gained unauthorised access to Medicare data. And comedian Judith Lucy has revealed she's been diagnosed with breast cancer. She's given an update on Instagram saying it's relatively non-aggressive and it's in the early stages, urging Aussies to keep up with mammograms.
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19: Evi Walters has defended the move not to select a specialist winger in his Kangaroos World Cup squad, the coach telling Seven. He's confident he's got enough flexibility in his side.
21: 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He's played on the wing a lot. Tommy Trbojevic is he can play fullback, centre, wing. 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
19: Well, Penrith's Lindsay Smith has been called into the Kangaroos squad for the World Cup with Lindsay Collins ruled out with injury.
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19: A possible shower for the rest of today in the Hunter. Tonight down to 14 and tomorrow late showers with a high of 20. 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

0: It's Lou and Judge on Triple M. Let's play. And you could win some Oppo Enco Clip 2 open earbuds. Comfortable open ear audio made for life on the move. These are worth $300.
1: Mate, these are worth $300. That's pretty cool. That's a great prize. And we've got G-ma on the line.
2: Gemma.
1: Sorry. It's G-E-M-M-A.
3: That's how you spell
4: Gemma. No, you're right.
1: Oh, okay.
4: Yeah, Gemma.
3: Some with G. Oh, you're joking. I was thinking Gemini.
1: It's very good. Hey, Gemma, how's your general knowledge generally?
4: Not bad.
3: Okay, not bad yourself.
1: Loose?
4: Yeah, not bad. Good size.
1: Okay. Well, Gem, I'm going to read the questions first. To answer gets the point. There's no need to buzz in. Are you ready, sis?
4: Yes. Yeah.
1: Lulu, are you ready?
3: Yes.
1: Okay.
3: You're
1: looking awful cheeky. Well, in that case, ladies and gentlemen, you versus Lou begins in 3, 2, 1. Now, giving it to Gemma.
3: Oh.
1: Question 2. No, Australia's National Rugby League team has been announced for the Rugby League World Cup. What's the team called?
3: Wallabies.
0: That's Rugby Union.
1: What's it for league?
3: It's the Kangaroos.
1: Oh. It's Addison Rae's birthday today. What social media platform made her famous?
3: TikTok.
1: That is correct. American Beauty was best picture at the Academy Awards in which year?
3: 1999.
4: 1996.
1: No.
3: 1997.
4: 97.
3: 98. 2000. One.
1: Giving it to Gemma. Which band sings Mr. Brightside?
3: Killers.
1: That's correct.
4: Oh.
1: New York City has been named the best city in the world. Name the 5 boroughs.
3: Manhattan. Bronx.
0: Two of them.
4: Superstars.
3: Rhode Island.
1: Nah, Brooklyn, Manhattan, Queens, Staten Island, and the Bronx. You're close. How many points is a touchdown worth in American football?
3: 4.
4: 4.
3: 3.
1: It's six. Giving it to Gemma, she got it. A new Game of Thrones movie has been announced for 2029. Which streaming service originally created and aired the hit series?
4: HBO.
1: Correct, Gem. What year was the first Jurassic Park film released?
3: 1999.
4: 2001.
1: Nah, go
3: 1995.
1: Earlier.
4: 96.
1: No.
4: 94.
1: Nah.
4: 92.
1: 91. No.
4: 90.
1: No.
4: It's
1: 93.
0: 1993.
1: Why don't you just count down instead of going random? Gem, you had 94. Anyway, it's not on me. This is your girl's game. There is a moth plague currently happening in which city?
3: Sydney.
1: Giving it to Gemma. You live here. In Friends, what is Chandler Bing's middle name?
3: Marcus.
4: Joe.
1: Starts with an M.
3: Mervin.
4: Maddie.
3: No. Martin.
4: No.
0: More traditionally a female name.
1: Yeah, think about think about the bloody, what is that, bloody mermaid, Little Mermaid.
3: Ariel.
1: Yeah, but with an M.
3: Mariel.
1: It's Muriel.
4: Oh, Muriel.
0: I
4: wish
0: I said whose wedding
4: Muriel,
0: was it.
4: Muriel, call Muriel.
3: This Gemma, is chaos.
1: Gemma 4, Lou 2.
3: Well
1: Gemma
3: done, Jim. You're a gem.
1: With a bit of help from me, just quietly.
0: Well done, Gemma. You've won the earbuds.
4: Thank you so much.
0: It's on Triple M. Let's come back and check the Insta next.
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8: Warners Bay, the King Street roundabout from Hillsborough Road and Macquarie Roads, getting busy traffic at the moment. Outbound on Cameron Park's Newcastle Link Road to the Minmay Road roundabout, making for the M1. Plenty of traffic there. And beginning a month-long campaign of Hexham Old Maitland Road roadworks from Gallaghan Street today. Current cruising time, Mayfield West to Williamtown along Nelson Bay Road, 18 minutes. 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

0: It's Lou and Judge on Triple M for your Chewbacca Tuesday, but not for much longer.
1: Oh, I think it's time we all went to bed.
2: Oh, buddy.
1: It was much later than four.
2: I'm cooked.
1: Yeah, I know you are. You're like a rotisserie chick from Coles or Woolies.
2: That's correct. Or IGA.
0: Or Aldi. Or Harris Farm.
2: Whoever wants to sponsor the show. Yeah. That's where the chook will be from.
1: Chugger Charlie's. Yeah. The char. Hey,
2: you got chooks you want to sponsor? Whenever we do a chook
1: Eljana.
2: Reference, it'll be from you.
0: Yeah.
1: The true. Roosters?
2: Red Rooster.
1: Yeah. KFC? Oh, what a hoon, a zinger. Anyway, that sounded not.
0: Or a Big Mac, depending on who wants to.
1: Yes.
2: It's about chicken.
0: Oh, sorry.
1: McChicken.
0: Oh, McChicken.
2: You said McChicken.
0: I was just trying to, McChicken. I was trying to get involved with the chicken thing.
2: Well, don't. With the chicken shit. Remember what we said about chicken stuff?
0: Okay, you said don't get involved with the chicken things ever again.
1: Yeah, okay, I've got some DMs. Okay. Walk towards me with one foot on the ground. Remember that video we did?
2: Yeah.
1: Go watch it on Lou and Jarch. It's very funny.
2: Oh, it's good.
1: Gravy Days said Jarch is as bright as a candle.
2: That's correct. Hmm? You know, candles, not very bright.
1: More of like a light bulb.
2: Traditionally.
0: that's what he would say.
1: Daniel Trevorrow? Said, Daddy lost his mind when he lost his hair.
2: Yeah. True. It's like,
0: true.
2: Who's that fella that cut his hair off? I always forget his name and lost all his strength.
1: Edward Scissorhands.
0: It was Jack Archdale.
1: Edward Scissorhands.
2: No.
1: He became a
2: the old, like, Greek.
1: Renowned barber.
2: Yeah, next.
1: Rosie Violet said, untuck the pants, please, Daddy.
2: You're not my mum, but I also have done that today. They're not tucked.
1: You mix it up.
2: I mix it up.
1: You tuck and untuck.
2: I tuck and untuck.
1: Oh, you have a bit of fun.
2: Yeah.
1: Toto Roberto, he's really taken on the full dad look, hasn't he? Mm,
2: yeah. I just think a tuck is a clean look occasionally.
1: Yeah.
2: You can't blame a dad for trying. Anyway, thanks so much for the DMs. We'll see you tomorrow.
1: Yeah, you've
2: what
1: never
2: a show!
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8: Rutherford, Aberglasson Road between the New England Highway and Queen Street. A bit of a traffic adrenaline rush with an accident reported. Also, East Maitland, the New England Highway at High Street. Starting tonight, intersection upgrade works overnight between 7 and 5 in the morning. A project going through till mid-November. Current cruising time, Broadmeadow to Belmont on the Pacific Highway, 24 minutes. 40 Winks, 40 Frenzy is here. 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Traffic from 102.9 Triple M.
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27: Hi there, I'm Amy Goggins. OpenAI is facing tough questions on that Medicare breach today. A parliamentary inquiry underway in Sydney. Here's OpenAI Chief Strategy Officer Jason Kwong.
28: We're committed to building on this work and helping Australia realize the benefits of AI. That starts with acknowledging where we fell short, following through on our commitments that we've made, and earning the trust of the Australian people through our actions.
27: Google, Microsoft and Anthropic also to be grilled on the technology. An Australian soldier has sadly died and five others have been injured in a training accident. It happened at a facility in the Northern Territory yesterday. The injured soldiers flown to hospital. The coalition has put tougher migration rules at the centre of its pitch for government. Angus Taylor says the plan would cut temporary visa holders by about 650,000 over 4 years. And a new proposal to tackle soaring grocery prices. The Greens' official think tank wants hundreds of Coles and Woolworths supermarkets to be turned into public grocers.
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27: Samoa's bringing plenty of grand final experience to the Rugby League World Cup. Several players from the NRL decider have made the 23-man squad. The team finished runner-up last tournament back in 2022. And Alex de Minaur will come up against Novak Djokovic in tonight's China Open final. The Joker made it through after Daniil Medvedev was disqualified for hitting a ball into the crowd, which struck a spectator in the eye.
30: Yeah, I mean, 100% an accident. I consider that I didn't hit the ball in anger.
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1: A possible shower for the rest of today in the Hunter. Tonight down to 14 and tomorrow late showers with a high of 20. 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
9: G'day, it's the Triple M Rush Hour with Maroon, Millie and Hindy. We're away at the moment, returning Monday, October 19, but here are some of our best bits.
10: Yes, coming up this hour, we catch Maroon stealing. Yes, you heard correctly. He's a theft. Stealing. He is a thief.
9: He is a theft. And no, I didn't steal.
10: You were.
9: I was not.
10: It's actually
9: framed.
10: Just kind of embarrassing. Like, you get paid good money and you still steal from your workplace.
9: I did not steal that time. Nathan, you set me up and you know you did.
19: No, I didn't.
9: No, You know you did. You put all those coffee pods in my pocket.
10: Anyway, Hindy also shares a story from his Mad Monday days.
19: Yes, the Rush Hour on Triple M.

0: Triple M's Rush Hour is currently on a short break. But don't worry, Maroon, Millie and Nathan Hindmarsh will be back Monday, October 19. In the meantime, here's some of the best of Triple M's Rush Hour.
1: Now, Anthony, can we take it back to Monday?
2: Yeah.
1: Where I was talking to you outside the office here.
2: Yeah.
1: And you accidentally pulled from your pocket a coffee pod.
2: This is a stitch up.
1: No, I don't. Now, the coffee pod was from here in at work.
2: Yeah.
1: We have a coffee machine here, a nice espresso coffee machine that we venture to quite often. But the amount of coffee pods you had in your top pocket at the time, I don't believe you were going back to the coffee machine in here. I believe you were taking them from here to your home. So technically you've been stealing from work.
2: You're suggesting that I'm stealing the coffee?
1: You're stealing the coffee pods from here.
2: Can I tell you what I was doing? There's two coffee machines in this radio station. They're both crap. One of them's more crap than the other, but the worse one doesn't have the same flavored pods. So I was taking the pods I use. That's the truth.
1: Have you got any coffee pods?
2: Truth,
1: have you got coffee pods on you now?
2: Mate, you could search me. You could give me a cavity search. I'm not.
1: Show me your pockets, Ed.
2: No, I'm not.
1: Show me your pockets. Stand up. Show me your pockets.
2: Hang on. You haven't slipped some in my pockets.
1: How am I going to do that?
2: Well, they're. No, I see. No,
1: what about your jacket?
2: Mate, I don't have any.
1: You've got a jacket there? What's in your jacket?
2: You have not.
1: You've had your jacket on all day.
2: No, I have not. Hang on. I better not. Oh.
1: Have you? Don't laugh it off, mate. You thief.
2: Yes, look at this. What? Look at this.
1: Mate, you can't steal. Mate. You're on enough money not to steal coffee pods.
2: Mate, this is a fair dinkum stitch up.
1: What else? I also got a text message from someone, a B. Rodwell from Wollongong.
2: Well, this is the old Steelers South player, Brett Rodwell. One day I did take home a small Tupperware of...
1: So you've got form?
2: Well, I wouldn't say I've got form. I had kids at home. I had to rush home. I didn't have time to stop. This is 30 years ago.
1: Doesn't matter.
2: And I took some coffee from I-98, from Wynn TV Wollongong. And Rodwell happened to be there. One of the biggest gossips in rugby league history.
1: So you're a thief.
2: You're not a thief.
1: You're stealing coffee pods from work here and taking them home to use them in your own machine.
2: The only thing I do here that I'm not supposed to is photocopy stuff.
1: Yeah,
2: all right?
1: Yeah,
2: I don't steal the coffee.
1: Right, let's put it over to our listeners. Have you stolen from work? Do you have sticky fingers like Maroon?
0: Maroon, Millie and Nathan Hindmarsh. Triple M's Rush Hour. Back live Monday, October 19 on Triple M.
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4: Rutherford, Aberglasslyn Road, between the Dewingnut Highway and Queen Street, there's been an accident and a little bit of traffic to accompany it. Warners Bay at the King Street roundabout, down the hill from Hillsborough Road, busy traffic there. And Gateshead to Bennett's Green and Windale, the Pacific Highway, past the bypass and South Street, busy traffic too. Current cruising time from Birmingham Gardens to Bennett's Green on the bypass, 17 minutes. 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

0: Because I'd love to get one of those, the generated big light pole ones you get. That'd be good to
1: have. In the backyard.
0: Yeah.
1: Light the backyard right up. Yeah. I love it. I had like this uncle that worked at the rail on in Charlestown up in Newcastle. And you go to his shed, mate, tires, lights, just.
0: Street signs.
1: Anything. Yeah, yes. It's all in there. It's all in there. Let's go to you, Sid.
2: Yeah, guys, loving the show as usual.
1: What do you still think, work, mate?
2: Yeah, a few years back, I was actually in the toilet taking a dump, and I'm a teacher, right? So I was working at this school, and I'm thinking to myself, what do I need for home? You know, I need to get home, then I go to shops, and I need toilet rolls. So I'm sitting there thinking about, you know what, I'm too tired, I need to go home. I saw a bunch of toilet rolls there, took about five or six of them, and went straight home.
1: Well, toilet paper's not cheap. You get the good stuff. You know,
0: three ply.
1: Yeah, if you get the good stuff and it doesn't last long, it's like, are we out of toilet paper already? There's only two of us live here. You know,
0: so who's the mad dumper?
1: Oh, like I like to, you know, I like to. If I'm going to have a dump, I have it at home. I'm a home dumper,
0: so
1: and home ground dumper, and then the good quality quilt and toilet paper.
0: Thank you, Sid.
1: Thank you, Sid.
0: Peter, what'd you steal from work, mate?
3: G'day, guys. I didn't steal anything. It's a former NRL head coach. I was walking out of work the other day, and I like a bit of chocolate in my coffee in the morning, and I walked up and I saw, looked up what he's doing, and he had the tin of chocolate. No, he doesn't have it, and he was scooping it into another container.
1: Oh.
3: So, mate, what are you doing? And he said to me, he goes, I like a hot chocolate at night. I went, okay. So you can't buy it. He goes, oh, I don't, only have a little bit. So anyway, I got back to work the next morning. This was a brand new tin I opened that morning. And then half the tin was gone. And I said to him, I said, mate, how much chocolate did you take? And he goes, only a couple of scoops. I said, mate, that was a full tin this morning. Yeah. And this man has got the shortest arms and longest pockets I've ever met of any person. So,
0: okay. Can we give us a hint on what NRL club this is, Peter?
3: I can tell you, Hondy, I was sitting about 5 metres from you 2 weeks ago, and you, Maroon, at a function. I was at the table right next to you, fellas. Uh-huh. So that kind of narrows it down on a Wednesday.
0: On a Wednesday during State of Origin. Yes, I know. Yep. Yes, I know.
1: So he coached that club?
3: He coached that club many years ago, yeah. So, yeah, without throwing him under the bus, he's probably spread between the lines.
1: Does he come from rural New South Wales?
3: No, he doesn't, no. He's a city boy.
0: Okay.
3: He's the son of the Godfather, and I'm not talking about Gus Gould.
1: Yes, I know who you mean. He doesn't strike me as somebody that would do that. But, Peter, thank you for the intel.
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6: Rutherford, Aberglasslyn Road between the Newington Highway and Queen Street. There's been an accident and a little bit of traffic to accompany it. Warners Bay at the King Street roundabout down the hill from Hillsborough Road. Busy traffic there. And Gateshead to Bennett's Green and Windale, the Pacific Highway, past the bypass and South Street. Busy traffic too. Current cruising time from Birmingham Gardens to Bennett's Green on the bypass, 17 minutes. 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
23: Hi there, I'm Amy Goggins. The Prime Minister says the nation's thoughts are with the family, friends and colleagues of an Australian soldier who has tragically died during a military training exercise Five others were also injured in the Northern Territory last night. Here's Veteran Affairs Minister Matt Keogh.
0: Our condolences go out to that soldier's family and friends and the entire Australian Army community. It's very sad whenever we lose anyone from our Australian Defence Force, no matter the circumstances.
23: The Coalition is promising what it calls the biggest immigration cut in Australia's history. Angus Taylor says net overseas migration would fall to 100,000 for 2 years, while temporary visa holders would be cut by about 650,000 over 4 years. Briefly, executives from OpenAI, Google, Microsoft and Anthropic are appearing before a parliamentary committee in Sydney. And Mary Fowler is withdrawn from the Matildas' upcoming Germany and Haiti friendlies for personal reasons.
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23: Samoa will be relying on big game experience players and youthful energy to get the job done at the Rugby League World Cup. Four-time premiership winner Spencer Lenu to link up with former teammates Jerome Luai, Brian To'o and Stephen Crichton. Coach Ben Gardner reckons it's one of the strongest teams.
2: We've got a real balance of experience there, but also of youth and some guys that are in some great form. 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
23: A possible shower for the rest of today in the Hunter. Tonight down to 14 and tomorrow late showers with a high of 20. 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
21: 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I know, I'm always surprised as you are. Anthony Maroon, Millie Elliott and Nathan Hindmarsh. 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
26: It's the Triple M Rush Hour with Maroon, Millie and Hindy. We're taking a break at the moment, but you'll have us back on October 19.
27: So you don't miss us too much. We have pulled together our best bits, and this hour we chat about Millie's high school reunion, which nobody wants to go to.
28: I think three people have RSVP'd.
27: Six of them are in jail.
26: No one's in jail.
27: Oh, come on, in that place you grew up.
26: They are not.
27: Car theft, home invasion, come on.
26: That does not happen. That happens where you're from.
27: No, anyway, don't worry about where I'm from.
28: Isaac Eats a Lot joins us as well to chat about the best food and eats in Sydney fish markets.
26: Oh, I love the Sydney fish markets.
27: I saw him at the fish markets with James Magnuson.
26: When?
28: When did I ask? Zing, the Rush Hour on Triple M.

0: Triple M's Rush Hour with Maroon, Millie and Nathan Hindmarsh are taking a short break. But they'll be back Monday, October 19. In the meantime, this is the best of Triple M's Rush Hour so far for 2026.
1: This is big. Now, we spoke before, Millie, about how you organised a vote for school captain so that you could be school captain.
2: Okay, well, I'll just...
1: Well, you did.
2: I'll
1: just,
2: yeah, but quickly.
1: Cobargo High.
2: Okay. It's not Cobargo High.
1: Right.
2: There's not many people in Cobargo. We didn't have a high school.
1: No, we realised that.
2: Bega High is my high school.
1: Right.
2: And we just didn't have school captains. And I was like, hey, why do we not have them?
3: Who does that, though? What sort of person does that?
2: I think you got more points in your ATAR and I needed more points in my ATAR.
3: Oh, I see.
2: So I was like, sport, what can I else can I school captain?
3: Right.
2: I needed to get into uni somehow.
3: Gotcha.
2: And, you know, I made it work. But anyway, now, they've got school captains now.
1: Well, great. And you're up there on the honour board.
2: Yeah.
1: And now you've decided not only are you going to be school captain, start a dictatorship, you're now going to organise a school reunion for all nine students.
2: Well, there was actually closer to 200 people
1: please.
2: 200.
1: There's not 200 people in Bega.
3: Where do you start? Where do you start with something like this?
2: We have someone made a Facebook page when we left school, like year 12, 2016, and it's got like most of us in it. And I found it and I was chatting to one of my friends. I said, hey, who do you think, do you reckon it's been 10 years since we've finished year 12? Mm. And my friend Ali, she said, yeah, actually, we were thinking the other day if someone's going to organise that. And then they just said, Millie will do it. They just thought that I would. So I just said, I'll do it.
3: Are you organising just to spruik?
1: Yeah.
3: I've
2: had a bit of a chat.
3: We've had a bit of a whisper to each other outside here. She's just doing it to spruik.
2: That is just such a lie.
3: Your Facebook, does it not say NRLW?
2: My Facebook I've never even gone on Facebook.
3: Channel 9, Triple M.
2: No, I don't post anything on Facebook.
3: I heard she's getting a chopper down there.
2: Oh,
3: that's what I heard.
1: So
2: I haven't seen anyone in so long since school, and
1: but
2: it's been
1: they've
2: 10
1: seen
2: years.
1: You because you're on Channel 9.
2: Okay, just because you have had what you're 10, 20, 30, 40, 50
1: I've
2: years
1: had my
2: school 40th, reunion.
1: That's right. Yes, yes.
2: Yeah,
1: they and
2: you've
1: organize
2: had 30
1: them.
2: Years school 30 school units.
3: Sorry.
2: You've had your 30th school reunion.
3: I don't know. What did I finish? 97 I finished. Or 98.
2: So next year 97. Is your 30th school reunion.
3: Will be.
2: Have you been to school reunion?
3: We had one. Years ago. Just at the pub.
2: Yeah. Well, ours is just going to be at
3: and
2: the
3: bolo. I was a little bit scared.
2: Why?
3: I was nervous because there was teachers there. The whole lot was there. Yeah. Now,
1: but the good thing is, Millie, we've tracked down the 12 students. Four of them are in jail and the other eight are at the TAB. So when you get back to Bega, just go past the TAB and tell them.
3: And none of them have teeth.
1: Yeah. So it
2: you
1: should
2: guys
1: be.
2: Are so mean.
1: The big Bega school reunion. What happened at the school reunion?
3: I actually saw it posted in the Bega Gazette. That's how big a deal it is down there for these people.
1: Front page. Oh, yeah.
2: They'll be coming in on their cows. Some legends out of Bega, I'll say that.
1: Who comes out of Bega?
2: Dale Finucane.
3: Oh, Finucane.
1: Yeah.
2: Adam Elliott.
1: Yourself.
3: Oh, yeah.
1: Yourself, of course.
2: Myself.
3: Mm. Anyone, like, worth talking about?
2: Okay, Mr. Robertson.
0: Triple M's Rush Hour with Maroon, Millie and Nathan Hindmarsh. 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
5: Rutherford accident finally cleared from Aberglasson Road after the New England Highway. Beresfield minor crash, Ogilvy Street near Tennyson Street. Cross to Heatherbrae. Take care on the Pacific Highway. At the twin roundabouts, Adelaide Street and Masonite Road, we've had Worth River crash there as well. Current cruising time, Bawarra Heights to Vasey along Tokal and Gresford Road, 17 minutes. 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
1: I'd love to know who that was. 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
2: They're both consenting adults. 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
0: that's
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0: right.
2: Fine.
0: That's true. Right.
1: Mm. True.
0: What school was it, Adam? Did you say? Or
3: anyway, I won't disclose the school, but I hope Tim's listening.
0: Yeah. We're getting a lot of texts in 0457 10 1049. A lot of people from around Candalo, Bamboka, and Bega, and where else are you from? Cobargo.
1: Down Tarthra people's, Way.
0: Yeah, they're saying they're going to go to the phone box later and reverse the charges so that we can get them on air.
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5: Newcastle's average unleaded price today is around $2.39 a litre, while some servos are selling it as low as $2.35. 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

0: Triple M's Rush Hour with Maroon, Millie and Nathan Hindmarsh. 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
1: His name is Isaac and he eats a lot. It's Isaac Eats a Lot, top five on the Rush Hour.
2: I saw the craziest thing, Isaac. Welcome.
3: Yeah, mate. How you doing?
2: Well, I saw you and James Magnuson at the fish market, and you were eating pizza.
3: Just like a couple of elite athletes hanging out.
2: Well, why would you go there and eat pizza?
4: Yeah, that's pizza. Good question.
3: Well, look, I'm a man of all hospitality. All right, and just because it's the fish market, we need to spread ourselves around and support all the vendors.
2: As Jerry Seinfeld once said, "If I'm in Idaho, I want a potato. If you're at the fish market, don't have pizza." Go to bloody Norton Street. Am I right, Hindy?
4: You're right. Except.
3: Was there a cha-ching there for getting a Norton Street plug?
4: Yeah. What was that place out your way? Danny's.
2: Oh, Danny's. Yeah.
4: So we used to go to Danny's Seafood out Maroubra.
2: Yeah, Lapa.
4: During Origin time. And I didn't eat seafood at the time. I thought I'd get a steak. Everyone else is looking at me, won't you get it? Yeah. And load up on garlic bread, of course.
2: I just love the old surf and turf. What are you doing today anyway, Chuck Norris?
3: Speaking of fish markets, thought it's winter, probably not getting as many visits. Let's talk about the top five food and beverage spots to visit if you go into the Sydney fish markets, Maroon.
2: Good, yes.
3: Right? Now, as you said, you got to have some seafood, right? So Touchwood. Beautiful spot right on the corner.
2: That's what it's called.
4: Is this the name of it?
3: It's called Touchwood. Oh, sorry. Touchwood. Their premise, so unfortunately I just missed the previous menu. They had a lobster poutine on it, which was kind of, I was excited for. But their premise is all Australian sourced seafood.
4: Woo up a bit. A lobster what?
3: Poutine.
4: What is that?
3: Poutine is...
2: Canadian dish.
4: Poutine is the chips and gravy.
3: Cheese curds,
4: that's
3: lobster.
4: That's what I thought.
3: Yeah.
4: Okay, so
3: don't tell me that doesn't sound good to
4: that
3: you.
4: That sounds delicious.
3: Yeah.
2: When me and my wife are going to have that, we say, we feel like a good poutine.
3: Before and after.
2: Yeah.
3: So their menu, we went there for brunch, the crab and exo batter crumpets.
2: Oh, yeah.
3: Little bit of sweet corn, extra butter on top. That was breakfast.
2: Oh, delicious.
3: And this was all James and I, by the way, when we were hanging out.
4: I'll just pick that name up later on.
3: Spot two, Peter Seafood, one of the OGs.
2: Oh, yeah.
3: All right. Because of the influence I had on me, we just got one of their fresh sashimi boards, bit of tuna, bit of salmon, little bit of kingfish, chopsticks, soy sauce, wasabi, off you go. Very clean, good for athletes.
4: Not wintry,
3: no, but it's... Seafood markets. You got to have something fresh.
4: Okay, yep.
3: Kind of everything lathered in butter and garlic.
4: My fault.
3: Stop three. And actually, I've eaten this twice in the past 6 weeks. That's how much I liked it. So I went once with another mate and then went back for it again. The baked conchigli pasta, seafood bisque, spanner crab, little bit of melted cheese.
2: Oh, that does sound quite good.
3: It is absolutely ridiculous. Like you said, I'm not the biggest seafood lover.
4: Priced?
3: You share it.
4: Okay, gotcha. Yeah. Right, okay, yeah.
3: It's a sharing,
4: but
3: worth it. I've had it twice. Well, that's, right?
4: Yeah. I'm happy to pay for something that would be delicious.
3: It's I don't think you'll have had anything like it before.
4: Okay.
2: Is it filling?
3: It's filling. It's very rich, right? You put all those things together. You got pasta, the bisque, the cheese. It's a filler. Spot four, as you mentioned, Roman Pizza, Ledea. Yeah. All right? Not everyone's a seafood lover. Maybe you've had a little too much seafood. Thin base, crispy. My preference, I went with the sua maestra, like a carbonara, guanciale, cracked black pepper.
2: Yeah.
4: It sounds exotic.
3: Exotic, but delicious. Just think cheese and bacon. Fancy Roman style, crispy base.
2: Lovely. Crispy base,
3: thin and crispy bases mean you can eat more of it.
2: Yeah.
3: That's the pizza rule, right? Fifth and final spot. This is dessert. After you've eaten everywhere else, Cow and Moon. So an Enmore Road icon. They're at the fish markets. Their signature... Mandola affogato gelato.
2: Ooh.
3: What's mandola affogato?
2: He played
3: you ask?
2: In the World Cup, didn't he? That guy.
4: Hey,
3: the red card.
4: Isn't that a crocodile's brain?
3: Six again. No, single origin espresso, salted caramel sauce, roasted almonds.
2: Oh,
4: I'm not a dessert fan, but I would eat that. It's I know good. You. I know you. You look shocked looking at me by thinking that I don't eat dessert, but I don't eat dessert.
3: So they are my top five spots. At the Sydney Fish Market. I think everyone needs to go and pay at least one of them a visit.
4: Yeah. Well, I haven't been there, the fish markets yet, the new one.
2: Fantastic.
3: Shame on you.
4: I know. And every time I drive over the bridge, I see it and I see how busy it is down there. Look, I've got to get down there. I've got to take the...
3: Beware of the seagulls.
4: Yeah. Do they have one of those dogs around there that chases seagulls away?
3: Weekends and summer. If you go through the week, it's every man for themselves. And it is every man for
4: himself.
3: Well,
4: if anyone's listening from the fish markets here, I have a couple of kids who need some pocket money. They're quite happy to chase the seagulls away all day if they need them to.
3: Do you still have peacocks?
4: They're next door. Well, a few houses.
2: Well, you're going to do the top five places to eat peacock.
3: I'd love a peacock.
4: What, to eat or?
3: No.
4: They're very nice birds. Mm. They're in my neighbour's pool, Brad's.
3: You need the eggs.
2: Can eat the eggs?
4: You can eat any egg.
2: Is that right?
4: That is true.
2: I don't know if that is right.
4: You can eat any egg that comes out of an animal that lays eggs.
2: You can eat an ibis's egg.
3: I wouldn't, but you could.
2: Yeah.
4: It's an egg.
2: It's an ibis.
4: You eat a chook egg.
2: Oh, I'm not going to eat an ibis. I'm going to eat an ibis egg.
4: You can eat an emu egg.
3: Yeah. Mm.
2: All right.
4: Crocodile egg.
2: Maybe we can do the top five places to get eggs next. We love you, mate. And
4: always
2: we love the fish market. Follow Isaac on Instagram and TikTok at Isaac_EatsALot and at SirEatsALot on Facebook. He's massive. Thank you for coming in.
3: Thanks, Jeff.
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7: The Fennel Bay Bridge towards Toronto, steady traffic right now, and to and from the 2-to-1 merge. Also, busy traffic into Thornton along Edwards Avenue. Nighttime roadworks unpacking this evening from 7, Newington Highway, Maidland at High Street. Current cruising time from Williamtown to Lionburners Creek, 25 minutes, along Madawi Road and the Buckets Way. 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
25: Hi there, I'm Amy Goggins. We've just heard from Defence after a 28-year-old Australian soldier tragically died in a vehicle rollover during a training exercise. Five others were also injured in the Northern Territory last night. Chief of Army Lieutenant General Susan Coyle speaking moments ago.
26: Corporal Brendan Hannum, a junior NCO in the 5th 7th Battalion Royal Australian Regiment, died as a result of a single vehicle rollover.
25: The Coalition is promising what it calls the biggest immigration cut in Australia's history. Opposition leader Angus Taylor says net overseas migration would fall to 100,000 for 2 years, while temporary visa holders would be cut by about 650,000 over 4 years. Briefly, AI bosses are being hauled before a parliamentary inquiry in Sydney. And comedian Judith Lucy has revealed she's been diagnosed with breast cancer. She's given an update on Instagram, urging Aussies to keep up with mammograms.
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25: Kevin Walters has defended the move to not select a specialist winger in his Kangaroo World Cup squad. The coach telling Seven they've got flexibility.
28: Jack Bostock has played Origin. He's played on the wing a lot. Tommy Trbojevic is he can play fullback, centre, wing. You know, I think it's really important through this period that we get guys that are a little bit flexible and can play multiple positions.
25: And the Bulldogs have locked in Freddie Lussick on a 2-year deal. It comes after stints with the Roosters, Dragons, Warriors and Panthers.
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23: Triple M. Weather.
25: A possible shower for the rest of today in the Hunter. Tonight down to 14 and tomorrow late showers with a high of 20. And your music sorted with a curated playlist for every mood. 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
6: Welcome to NRL Daily for the 6th of October. My name is Joel Harrison, filling in for Charlie White. He's gone off suntanning in the far north Queensland. We're joined here, as we are every Tuesday, Brent Reed, Dave Riccio. Boys, how are you?
7: Going good, Jolly.
8: Fantastic. Not as good as Charlie, but we're going all right.
6: Yeah, well, mate, he's earned a holiday. Look, so the hours that bloke puts in, mate.
8: Well, he is a multimedia megastar, isn't he? Radio, television.
6: Mate,
8: he's got a big World Cup to get ready for. He's doing some sideline with Dave.
6: He does. Some of the gigs that he did over the grand final weekend as well, I think.
8: He was up my way in the Northern Beaches.
6: Yeah.
8: Doing some gig with Jimmy Graham, I think.
6: Yeah, and he backed it up the next morning. But hey, Charlie's not here today, so I'll be looking after the show.
8: Yep.
6: We're going to be talking about the grand final wash-up. Some of the numbers I'm hearing weren't too good because of the Roosters winning the comp.
8: It wasn't the greatest game. I thought it was a pretty flat, well, not flat grand final, but it wasn't one of the classics, was it? And, it sort of went, I guess, to a lot of people.
7: Well, statistically, statistically, if you have a look at the numbers, they're just off the charts as far as what the Roosters should have won by.
8: Oh, yeah.
7: Full credit to them. They're the champions of the premiers. Mm. Someone may have tipped them at the start of the year. but they did it. They did it. But we all enjoyed the ride of the Knights as well.
6: Exactly. We're going to be talking about Spencer Lynu as well. Reedy, your man. He had a great game. Looks like he's off to the Eels. We'll talk about what his best role is. What he's going to get paid for this deal. It's good to see him back. The Kangaroos, their squad got named yesterday. You got a few scoops from there.
8: I like that squad. I like it. Obviously, big news with Lindsay Collins today. We'll get to that. But, I like the Aussie squad.
7: Hearing more drama for the Perth Bears.
6: Yeah.
7: It's not great.
6: It's not good. But, look, the World Cup, the Kiwi squad has probably been named by the time this is going
7: on
6: as well.
7: Here we go.
6: Samoa.
8: Captain Kiwi.
6: The Tonga, the Fijian. It's all happening. And I just got to remind you, all those big games are going to be here live on Triple M and on 7+. Ooh. And we've got a cool thing going this year as well. You can sync up the match vision with the Triple M commentary. So you'll be able to hear Dobbo. You'll be able to hear Maroon. You'll be able to hear you guys on the sideline and watch the game.
7: So you can be in the lounge room with the TV showing the broadcast.
6: You can.
7: And whack it on Triple M.
8: You know who's going to love that? My dad.
6: My dad will as well.
7: Mr. Reed.
8: Yeah. Mr. Reed. Hopefully they'll get a start. Mate, down the pecking order.
6: I think check your roster because I got a feeling you're on next Thursday. And when we were talking before, you didn't even realise there was a game on a Thursday.
8: I know.
6: But hey, we'll be back very shortly with NRL Daily talking about the wash-up of the NRL Grand Final.

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1: Morisset, Mandalong Road, pretty busy with roadworks all the way through from the M1 to the Dora Street, Freeman's Drive, Wye Road roundabout. Swansea, past the bridge on the Pacific Highway through the shops towards Lake Road, some steady traffic there. The Glendale Crossroads quite busy right now as well. Current cruising time from Cormoroo Road, Kooragang Island to Taylor's Beach, 32 minutes along Nelson Bay Road and Port Stephens Drive. Get your rego, battery or tyres checked at one of O'Neill's Tyres 8 locations this month, because if you've got wheels, you need O'Neill's. Traffic on 102.9 Triple M.
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2: Kangaroo squad got named yesterday, boys. Selwyn Cobbo, we talked on the show yesterday that Kivi might have brushed him, but it turns out he had to pull out because of injury.
3: He was injured, yeah.
2: Yeah, what was the injury?
3: I think it was a foot and maybe a back problem from memory, yeah. So, no, he wasn't available. He's been carrying it for a while.
4: I still think Tom Jenkins could have forced his way in there.
2: Mm.
4: I know there's flexibility. I don't think Tommy Trbojevic has played on the wing. Oh, please don't hold me to it. I reckon it's 2019 as in a rep game.
2: Yeah.
4: Like, it's a long time. And
3: good player, Tommy. Great to see him back.
4: Mate.
3: What a player.
4: Did I say he was an old enough player?
3: No, I'm just
4: saying. No, I didn't.
3: No.
4: I'm saying.
3: He's a good player.
4: I'm saying.
3: Great bloke too, Tommy.
4: It is a surprise.
3: Friend of Triple M.
4: That there's not a little bit more depth as far as specialist wingers go.
3: I want to point out this in terms of wingers. Jojo Fifita decided to play for Tonga. This is the Origin wingers this year. Cobbo injured. Marky Mark unavailable. Brian To'o Samoa. And the other one's Josh Addo-Carr. Mm. He probably would have walked into this team, but obviously Josh is in rehab at the moment. So the winger stocks were well down for Kevy. I think he thought Jojo would be available, but Jojo Fifita changed his mind and went with Tonga.
2: Do you think?
3: Tonga? Yeah, I think it's Tonga.
2: Yes, Tonga. Yeah. He got named Tonga today. Yeah. He was also eligible for New Zealand as well. But do you think there's anything to do with Selwyn Cobbo pulling out due to a few comments he made about Kevy Walters a couple of years ago?
3: Oh, no. No, I think he's generally injured, Selwyn. That was a long time ago, wasn't it?
2: Yeah, and I feel like, I mean, he has moved on and he's...
3: You haven't forgotten, haven't you?
4: Well, it's a fair question.
2: Selwyn's
3: a different dude to back then, I reckon.
2: Definitely, but there must still be, I mean, somewhat of a severed relationship.
3: Bad blood.
2: Someone says that about you?
3: No, I think Kevy would have picked him and I think Cobber would have played, but he's just not right.
2: Yep. Lindsay Collins, he was emotional after the game, talking about how proud he was to be a Rooster, what a journey he's been on. So it's come out now that he won't be taking part in this World Cup.
3: He's got a foot problem. He carried it through at least the grand final. Apparently he was getting some injections, didn't train a lot later on in the year. So, I think Lindsay decided, it was best case for him and the Kangaroos that he wouldn't be able to train. And he was playing, obviously, with some pain. So he's out. Lindsay Smith's in. We just missed a good player.
4: Geez, I reckon Mitch Barnett's stiff there.
3: Yeah, what's happened there, Dave, you reckon?
4: I'm not aware of an injury with Barney.
2: Nah.
4: He's on the move to Brisbane.
3: Yeah.
4: Whether that family situation played a factor in wanting to settle in for his personal family reasons. But, geez, I think he's stiff there.
3: Yeah.
2: He is a great player. He would have been great to be, a cover forward or even a starting forward in that side. We've seen what he can do for the Warriors in New South Wales.
3: Lindsay Smith's a good player too, though.
2: He is.
3: He's a good player.
2: Yeah, he is.
4: I'm not saying he's not.
3: Australia's blessed with depth.
4: But Mitch Barnett was
3: why we should win easy.
4: Mitch Barnett played in the New South Wales Origin team this year. And if that's the stepping stone.
3: Fair call.
2: Robert Toyer, there was a lot of mail, a lot of strong mail that he was committing to Australia.
3: Yeah.
2: That was all the world over the last couple of weeks. And it came out yesterday, he's all in on Tonga. It's great for Tonga. What happened there?
3: I think the suggestion was that he'd indicated to Kev that he would play for Australia, but when push came to shove, Christian Wolford been at him to play for Tonga and try to convince him to play for Tonga, and ultimately he decided to pledge his allegiance to Tonga. So it's a big loss. Well, I mean, we've got players who can fill that void, right? But Tony Staggs and Tommy could play right centre if needed. But he's been so good in the latter stage of the season. He's been ridiculously good, Robbie Toyer. So... we'll be right. He's a great in for Tonga.
4: Oh, it's huge.
3: He's so good, man.
4: Mate, this is why people won't be interested right now as we speak. But I'm telling you, the likes of Robbie Toyer going to Tonga and this Tongan team that features Adam Fanua Blake, Hamoli Olakau'atu, Izzy Katoa, Jason Taumalolo, Leka Halasima, Fekete, Siwa Wong, Sione Katoa. Like Stefano Tucumanu, Tyson Frizzell.
3: I reckon people do care, Dave, because I think the first game's just about a sellout, isn't it?
4: It's close to a sellout.
3: So I reckon people are just, maybe they're over the build-up, maybe they just want the footy.
4: Yeah.
2: I'm looking at this Tongan team now. I mean, full of X-Factor, full of stars. A name that stands out to me, Junior Amone, hasn't played NRL for a couple years. Has he been cleared to get the all clear for the World Cup?
3: I don't think he's got official clearance yet from the NRL.
2: Yeah.
3: But I think Tonga were
4: hopeful that it could be clarified by the time the games kick off.
2: So is he not allowed to play in the NRL? Does he have a period when he's allowed to return?
3: I don't think they've given him a defined period yet.
2: Yep.
3: Yeah. That's still something that he's got to apply for, I think.
2: Yeah.
3: He needs a club to sign him, obviously, and the club will go to the NRL and make an application. I think that's the way it generally works.
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7: Bonnells Bay this evening. An accident reported Harbord Street at Pearson Street. Steady traffic, Glebe Road, City Road at Merriweather and through Adamstown Heights and Lambton. Busy traffic as well, St James Road and Bridges Road. Current cruising time between Charlestown and Butterbar Hills, 29 minutes along Hillsborough Road and Toronto Road. 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Stuff it, live more, search Storage King today. That's traffic from Newcastle's 102.9 Triple M.
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2: You said you had a bit of mail around the Kiwi side as well, and who's going to get selected in their final squad.
3: What have you heard, Dave?
4: Well,
3: Captain Kiwi, Dave Riccio.
4: Shall I do this? Let's get a few leaks going. Right. This is from a text message.
3: Any surprises?
4: Text message I received from a mate who passed it on to a mate about the Kiwi
3: who
4: team.
3: Fell off the back of a truck.
4: Right. I can tell you that a very young Jacob Laban is on track to make his Kiwi test debut.
3: He's not a bad player, but defensively got found out a bit in the finals.
2: He did get found out in the finals, but I think he'll be a better player for it, in my opinion.
3: He's got the dyed blonde hair.
4: But that's not the only debutant.
3: I think they're going that way.
4: Your man, Kalyn Ponga.
3: Oh, well, he should be, mate. He's the best.
4: That's not much of a scoop, is it? Tanner Stowers-Smith, didn't he have a wonderful season?
3: I anticipate
4: he will be another debutant.
3: Well, I imagine their forward pack, Dave.
4: Nafahu White.
3: They'll have White.
4: Yep. Willison.
3: Who's their hooker? Jeremy Marshall-King?
2: Yep. Fisher Harris are the prop.
3: Oh, the Fish.
4: Now, Wade Egan's bid to play for the Kiwis has been abandoned and overruled.
3: Who are their edge-back rowers?
2: Edge-back rowers, they've got Isaiah Papali'i, Scott Sorensen.
4: Britton Nickerer.
3: Oh, yeah.
2: And then lock, they got Tarpane or Aaron Clark. Moses Leota to come off the bench in the forward
4: pack. And Leo Thompson.
3: Oh, wow.
2: So they've all been named. So they've only named one hooker.
4: Don't forget the motor, Leota.
3: Yeah. No, I don't think they've named it yet. I think they name it. When are we coming out?
2: It'll be
4: 6:30 NZ time.
3: Oh, okay.
2: Yep, so that's 4:30 Australian time.
4: Fisher Harris. Oh,
2: yeah, so wow. Look, it's going to be...
4: Kiwis win it for me, Reed, man.
3: You really think the Kiwis will win
4: it? Yes, I do.
2: I agree.
3: Well, you would.
2: No, I think the forward pack is great.
3: The forward pack's good. I'm a bit worried about... I just think...
4: Depth in the halves and hooker?
3: Yeah, a little bit, yeah. I just think...
4: I anticipate Keanu Kinney will be fullback.
2: Over Kalyn Ponga?
4: Oh, sorry.
3: Holy moly.
2: I was going
4: to
2: say.
4: KP's already getting me with the shift. That is going to be a highlight.
2: It's going to be great.
4: Isn't that going to be great?
2: I mean, we talked about
4: KP doing the haka.
2: At the start of the show as well, we talked about Billy Slater, James Tedesco. I think in a couple of years, Kalyn Ponga is going to be there, if not higher on
4: he
2: that list.
4: He just matured so much this year.
3: Well, he was unbelievable. Great leader. Had a sensational season. Fantastic KP.
2: Looking forward.
3: I know what it means to his family to play for the Kiwis. It's immense for them.
2: Yeah. Well, obviously, you're pretty much a part of that family as well. So you might. Yes. I'm surprised Andre and Kalyn haven't got your Kiwis jersey already, mate, to try and win you over.
3: Yeah.
2: We're about 9 days out from the Rugby League World Cup as well. That first game next Thursday, Australia versus New Zealand. It's going to be big. And as you said, when the tickets are almost sold out and Triple M.
4: Next Thursday night, it's on. The following.
2: I can't wait. Triple M are going to be covering.
3: When's it on?
4: Next Thursday night.
3: Is it Thursday
4: night? Not this Thursday.
2: Next
4: the following.
2: Thursday.
3: Oh, I thought it was a Saturday game. Is it Thursday night?
4: Yeah, mate.
2: I think you're doing sideline as well, mate. You know,
3: am I? No one stole me.
2: Well, check your roster, mate. Charlie White, I'm sure he's going
3: on holidays like Charlie.
4: Yeah.
2: Before we go back to the NRL, a quick one. Perth Bears, you mentioned before the show, Anthony DeSigli has got 3 months to save his job.
3: Yeah, look, I mean, well, there's a bit of drama over there because... look, there's been drama there for ever and a day, right, at the Perth Bears seemingly, but there was a bit of a push to remove Anthony DeSigli, but it looks as though he's fended that off, but there's no doubt the clock is ticking. He needs to win back the board over there, or he may not be there when they enter the competition in next year, right? So, yeah, he's got a bit of a fight in his hands, Anthony DeSigli.
2: Do you think he's going to keep that role?
3: Look, I just find it hard to see just because there's been so much drama and so many rumours around
4: his future
3: at that footy club that it just feels like it's reaching a tipping point. So, I'd be surprised if he's in charge when they, as I said, launch next season.
2: Mm. Has there been any update on the big bid that they put in for Latrell Mitchell?
3: No. And again, I think that's one of the issues. I don't think no one's on the same page over there, it seems like. I don't think Latrell will leave South. I know they've made him an offer and he'll get some offers from elsewhere, but I think my understanding is that Latrell's spoken to Wayne and he said to Wayne and the club, I'll basically show you blokes why you should sign me. So I'll go play the World Cup now. He's put up footage on his social media of him training in the gym and working out. And I think Latrell's got it in his head, I'm going to show these people that they need to make me an offer and keep me at this footy club. So that That's minus 10. That's his sole focus at the moment.
2: Hey, we've got to get out of here, boys, but thank you very much
4: for listening. Charlie.
2: It's been
3: Have a good holiday, Charlie.
2: He's
3: good on you, mate.
2: He'll be back next week.
3: Keep sunning yourself.
2: He's going to be looking tan. He's up. He's in the Wood Sundays on the thing. So, mate, he'll come back looking at a picture. But we'll be back tomorrow. Danny Widler, Shane Flanagan, and the man Curtis Vigon.
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0: Triple M 1000 officially open, Gleeso. The voting is open. $50,000 we are giving away for this incredible countdown. It is going to be huge. I cannot wait for that. It all starts on the 23rd of November. We're collecting everyone's votes, Gleeso, and finding out what the greatest song of all time is. And you're going to have your say with a few picks as well.
1: I certainly am. I mean, there's songs that definitely deserve notable mentions. But while we're doing the 1,000 greatest songs...
0: Yeah.
1: The next hour, we're going to look at the worst song of all time, as voted by Rolling Stone magazine.
0: It's a bit stiff as well, too. I don't mind this track, Lisa.
1: It is a bit stiff, isn't it?
0: It's on heavy rotation here at the M's.
1: I know. But look, the mob has spoken, Tomo.
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0: We're up and having here Triple M Nights with Dave Gleeson.
2: He's been part of the Triple M furniture here for 3 decades, which did lead to an HR issue when he pretended to be a couch.
21: Sit on me.
2: What? But the stories are worth it. This...
0: Bloody hell, Dave.
1: Where'd that come from?
0: I don't know. That is our creative man, Digby, having a whole heap of fun at your expense. Oh,
1: thanks for that. I wouldn't mind dressing up as a couch and getting JD Vance to sit on me.
0: Now, Gleeso, Triple M 1000 next. Some of your favourite Aussie tunes that might get a gig in this countdown.
1: Yes, indeed. Very, very exciting for all you listeners out there. You get the chance to have your say.
0: Mm.
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0: Hey, Pain as well in the classic 9 at 9.
1: Pain.
0: Pain.
1: That's my middle name.
0: Yeah, it is.
1: David Payne Gleeson. my wrestling name.
0: In excess, get us going with a new sensation. 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
1: Oh, yes. I'll dedicate it to my poor little girl, Belly Boo, who's had her tonsils out recently.
0: No way.
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0: All right, here we go. Triple M Nights with Dave Gleeson, all about pain tonight. Gleeso, I don't know how we've stumbled across this topic, but we will somehow make it work.
1: Well, see, the thing about songs, Tomo, is they come from different areas. Some come from an area of love.
0: Yes.
1: Some come from an area of the pain of falling out of love.
0: Uh-huh.
1: And that's where you often find that these emotions are encapsulated in song.
0: Well said.
1: So we've been able to wrap nine songs around the idea of pain, mm-hmm. thanks to Clubber Lang from Rocky III. Kings of Leon are going to kick us off. And if you're having this type of pain...
0: God, please. Is this where we're starting? Bloody hell.
1: People just put the thing down in front of me, mate. They put the list down in front.
0: I thought we were going to do Broken Leg or something like that.
1: No. Sex on Fire.
0: Deary me.
1: Dooley. You can get some ointment, or there's actually a shot you can get for it now.
0: Is there?
1: Yeah. Mm. Shot out of a cannon.
0: This is a man with experience, I believe.
1: not. When was the last time you had sex?
0: Number nine.
1: I'll take that bet.
0: Classic 9 at 9, 888.

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0: Done and dusted. Tuesday night right around the country, Gleeside. The first day of voting, pretty well done, of the Triple M 1000. And there will be so many votes coming on in because there's a chance to win 50 grand on the Lister app.
1: Bloody oath. And the great thing about this voting is someone that you like is probably going to win, yeah. Whereas the voting that's taking place very shortly in this country, I'm not holding out any hope for anyone I like being a winner.
2: I haven't flip-flopped. 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
21: Another big show. Great to have you here. This is 2 hours of the best Australian music. Get in touch. Triple M Rock, Facebook, Instagram. You can reach me too, Matt_O_Gorman. Hope you've had a great day. Coming up, new music from an artist called Maya. This is called Writings on the Wall. Classics too, Nick Cave and Kylie Minogue. As we gear up for Tame Impala, the tour is not too far away. Kicks off in Melbourne, 14th of October. We cannot wait. Also coming up, well, the reunion that nearly happened, right? Silverchair, we'll cross our toes and our fingers that that is coming very soon. Hopefully. It's good that the lads are back talking. Dan Sultan's back too. It's a track called There's a River. They've just wrapped up 3 years on the road. ACD's Power Up Tour, that was awesome almost a year ago, right here in Melbourne at the MCG. We'll get The Living End on too, new music from The Temperature. And this is Ella Hooper. When the Shit Went Down, that's coming up. Boom Crash Opera after Powderfinger, another massive show. Great to have you here. It's Triple M's Homegrown.

0: Right around the country, this is Triple M's homegrown, James Ray. Of course, him and the rest of the Australian Crawl Boys are getting ready for their massive tour with Men at Work. They are going everywhere, plus some amazing side shows, I should say. TripleM.com.au for that info. Speaking of touring, AC/DC just wrapped up 3 years on the road for their Power Up tour. We'll get them on next. New music from Dan Sultan. This one's called There's a River. We'll get INXS on too. And, well, the reunion that nearly happened for the NRL Grand Final. Silverchair. But we know that the lads are back talking, so fingers crossed we get some shows soon. How big would that be? Silverchair. It's all coming up next on Triple M.
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0: 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Triple M's Homegrown, new music from Maya. This is Writings on the Wall. Nick Cave, Kylie Minogue. Not long until this massive Australian tour kicks off. Tame Impala. Their new one, Dracula, Skyhooks 2. And how would you prepare for the biggest gig of your life? Playing Saturday Night Live's Christmas edition. Millions of people watching. Well,
1: are you gonna be my girl?
0: Mark Wilson from Jet will tell us a very unconventional way and how that all worked out. It's 10 minutes away. 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

0: Dracula top 10 in the US Billboard charts. You're on Triple M's Homegrown, and they kick off their massive Australian tour. It kicks off the 14th of October in Melbourne. We cannot wait. We are trying to get Kevin Parker on the show. Do not worry about that. Absolutely dominating all around the world. Coming up, Divinyl's Nick Cave, Kylie Minogue. What a song, right? Where the wild roses grow. Request for Tony too. Go out to Solid Rock. 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This is Writings on the Wall by Maya. Have a listen. Super cool. We'll get on next. Triple M.
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14: Simple question, 133353. When have Google Maps let you down?
15: I hate Google Maps.
16: I love it. I'm all over it.
15: You're an Android user, though.
16: I'm that weird guy.
14: Well, that's how I do it. We had to go. We were in a camper van for a week, for about 10 days, in a camper van, and we had to go from a place called Condamine, which is this side of Roma. Okay, Condamine and Meandara, we were there, and we had to go to Stanthorpe. We're driving there, and Kath was the navigator. God, she did a great job. Only had one fight.
15: That's not what you said off air, Marto.
14: Only had one fight, and it wasn't about directions. Had one fight in 10 days. We were
16: about
14: discovering
16: what?
14: Whether we could live together in a camper van. We
16: what did you fight about?
14: Oh, it was about Scrabble. So it's not too bad.
16: You are 60.
14: Anyway, I know. So we went. Had to go from Condamine. It was four. There was one map said 3 hours 47. Tell me what you do here. 3 hours 47. One map said 4:07, and one map said 4 hours and 17 minutes.
15: You got to look at the kilometres too, though, and then it takes tolls and all that stuff into consideration.
14: Well, we didn't do that.
15: You just
14: we
15: just the
14: went the quickest way. Yeah. Of course we went the quickest way. So finally, after 2 hours of driving, turned left, and I thought, a little bit of dirt road here. 48 kilometres later, we're in a 7 metre long camper van with no suspension, okay? And I thought this would be over soon. We got to 15 kilometres and I had to go at 25 k's an hour along this road. Ended up being 48 kilometres and it wasn't dirt, it was stone. It was stone.
16: Do you know who you are? You're Chevy Chase of vacation.
14: I'm looking back now.
16: Shit falling off the car, the whole thing shaking.
14: The whole thing shaking. The glass is breaking because you're in a house on wheels.
16: Oh, no.
14: It was horrendous. And after 15 k's, Kath was crying. And I went, it'll be over soon.
15: It'll be okay, darling.
14: We were in this national park and it was just had a real Malat vibe about it. And she went, if we do a tyre, I said, we'll probably do a tyre here because all these rocks and everything. And she went, there's nowhere anywhere. And then we didn't have any signal. So we didn't know how much further we had of this rock. 48. So she was crying at 15 Ks. It was horrendous. And I was just trying to hold it together going, this is awful. We were going to die.
15: That's
14: we were going to die. 48 Ks. Can I? And then I've mentioned this to a few people. There was a mate of mine said, yeah, one day we're driving somewhere and it told us we were at the end of our route and they're on a roundabout. Apparently somebody else said it took us onto a beach at one stage. Like Google Maps can really stuff you around.
15: In between the Lionberg National Park and Port Macquarie, yes. We stayed on the beach there and we're going to Port Macquarie to catch the little ferry across to Port Macquarie from this side to the other side.
14: There's no bridge.
15: And I said to Corey, oh, let's take the scenic route. There's like a beach road.
14: Here we go.
15: Corey never wanted to say no to me because I will be insistent until I get my way.
16: It's easier to disagree.
15: It was awful. Same thing, Marto. Just rock. And they had to get the chainsaw out to cut trees down. That were growing.
14: All right,
16: 1-3-5-3.
14: Actually, in a forest. When do Google Maps and how do Google Maps let you down?
15: How does it compare to the camper van that you and your son, Harry, did around New Zealand? That completely different trip.
14: That was a lot looser operation.
16: Yeah, they were driving a lot slower. Really slow.
15: Just surfing, fishing.
14: Anyway, Google Maps can stuff you up. I'm thinking about, because I can remember Dad, when we used to go in the caravan, he'd have Mum with a full, the size of an old TV screen, a map. Yeah. And she had to turn there.
16: Gabe has come a cropper. Gabe in Ormo, what happened, mate, with the directions?
8: So on my way to my auntie's house one day, and she's given me the address. It's up in Brassfield, and I'm on my way on the Logan Motorway, and I don't realise it, but it's taken me somewhere completely other way, and by the time I realised, I've spent a fortune on the toll.
15: What, did you put the address in incorrectly, Gabe, or the Apple Maps decided to take you somewhere else?
8: It's the same address. It was just in a different suburb.
15: Don't you hate Smith Street?
16: Yeah, I think Gabe might have gone to New Zealand with Marto and Harry.
15: So that's a user error, Gabe. Because I'm an Apple Maps girl, but I'll use... Corey uses Waze. I use Apple Maps. I hate Google Maps.
16: Yeah, why?
15: But
16: why
15: I don't know. I don't have an Android, so therefore my phone is not compatible with the Google system.
16: You're not compatible with technology.
15: And I don't have the app, and it's annoying. Anyway, I use a combination of Apple Maps for directions, but then I use Waze, because Waze is the one that shows you where all the speed cameras are.
16: Google does that. It imports data from Waze.
15: I'd rather just use
16: just
15: both.
16: Just try it, you ding-dong.
14: Let's get on to Liam from Clear Mountain. Liam, when did Maps stuff you up?
17: Hey, guys, how you going?
14: Yeah, wag.
15: Good, mate.
17: Yeah, that's good. Hey, so what happened was I was going to an engagement party in Peachester a couple of weeks ago.
14: Yeah, lovely place, Peachester, up the coast, on the way to the coast.
17: But the thing is, the Google Maps took me down a dirt road, even though all my mates went down a asphalt road to get to the engagement party.
16: You did what Marto did.
14: Because you went the shortest route or something,
15: I suppose. Were you following each other, Liam?
17: Well, I went separately.
15: Yeah.
17: I own an electrical car and all, and to be on a dirt road, my whole car just crapped itself because on the way to the wedding, I hit a pothole. The engagement party, sorry. I hit a pothole.
14: Yeah.
17: When I arrived at the engagement party, my car was completely so messed up that my car wasn't even suitable for...
14: All right. What sort of car? Describe what sort of car, what brand of car are you got? BYD or something?
17: So I do have a BYD Atto 3.
14: Oh, well, good on the Roosters. But apart from that, so we can't do potholes?
17: No.
15: Well,
17: so
15: see,
17: my whole front tyre was, sorry, Margaret. Like,
15: no, you're right, man.
17: Yeah, my whole front tyre was out of the line, yeah.
15: Right. Shredded. You know what? You know, advanced technology, AI, all of those things, they need to integrate into electric vehicles a four-wheel drive mode. You know, surely they'll have that coming out somewhere.
14: Right.
16: Liam bumped his head in that pothole as well, maybe.
14: What do you mean?
16: Well, just...
14: I thought that was a great call.
16: Yeah,
14: what are you saying?
16: It was good. I was happy with Liam. It was excellent.
15: Well, we did ask.
16: I know.
15: Google Maps led you astray.
16: I'm concerned for Liam.
15: His electric vehicle got taken off-road by his Google Maps.
16: No, I get it. There were just some pauses going on there where I'm like, you're okay, my bro. You know what I mean? I'm wishing Liam well.
14: Oh, you are so evil.
18: Triple M Breakfast.
16: We missed a little bit while we were away. NRL Grand Final, AFL Grand Final, and you've just discussed 112-year-old man.
14: Here's 113 he was.
16: 113. Happy birthday, Kenny. Here's a massive story we missed. As soon as I saw it, Margo, I was like, I cannot wait to play this to our gambling
15: horse success
16: friend.
15: When did this happen? Last week?
16: This was October 4th. So a couple of days ago.
18: Happy birthday, dear Farlap.
14: The horse.
15: Farlap.
14: How old's Farlap?
15: Farlap dead.
16: 100 years old.
14: What? Since he's... That was his birthday.
16: 1926, October 4th.
18: Happy birthday, dear Farlap.
15: Does he share the same birthday as the king? No, that was yesterday. This was the 4th.
16: You need to understand that's a public holiday. It's not really the king's birthday.
15: But will he get a letter from the king? Because he turned 100.
16: He's so dead.
15: Oh, yeah.
14: Remind me about Farlap. Isn't his body somewhere and his heart somewhere else?
16: Heart in Canberra?
14: So which place did they celebrate his birthday?
16: Oh, so many people gathered in. I don't even know what place.
15: Who are those people singing to Farlap?
16: There's so many people obsessed with Farlap. And, you know, you give me a lot of flack about getting my kids indoctrinated into the Brisbane Lions cult.
14: Yes.
16: Imagine indoctrinating them into the Farlap cult.
19: A horse who transcended racing and became part of the nation's identity.
20: Do you want to wish him a happy birthday?
21: Happy birthday. Happy birthday, Farlap.
14: Oh, God. Oh, no.
15: There'll be dud punt constituents in no time.
14: No.
22: Dud punt. You lose some. Marto wins more.
16: They keep going. They went up to this poor kid.
14: How old are these kids? Like 8 and stuff?
16: It sounded like 4 years old.
14: Come on. The government needs to step in and take these children off their parents.
16: There's a chance they didn't know who Farlap was when they walked in and they had to brief them on it for the news.
21: He was a really fast and strong horse and he raced in the Melbourne Cup.
15: Yeah.
14: I can remember putting some money on him in that 36 Melbourne Cup.
23: I have tears just because he's magnificent and he's there forever, isn't he?
16: He's there forever.
15: What did Farlap do? Remind me.
14: He won two Melbourne Cups and then he went overseas because the greatest horse ever Australia's ever produced, went overseas and he won the Breeders' Cup over there, one of their biggest races of all time. And then 6 days later, someone poisoned him and he died.
15: Oh.
14: In Mexico.
16: Margot was there too.
14: A lot of people have been
16: poisoned. Yeah. You know what Margot loves?
14: What do you mean?
16: What's in her car?
24: She even brought her Farlap number plates.
23: I just love the whole Farlap story in the depression. Times were tough and people...
14: Oh, come on.
23: He was like their hero.
16: Times were tough.
14: Give me a depression to be talking to that woman.
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15: Hey, Mr. Big Milestone yesterday. It was Australia's oldest man ever. It was his birthday. He turned 113.
16: It's 113. Holy.
15: Kenny Weeks is his name. He lives down the road at Grafton.
16: I was going to say, whereabouts? What country? Here.
15: Down at Grafton. Remember that bloke wasn't it years ago they had one on the news? He turned 100, he turned 100 and something or other, and he gave us his tips. What were his tips?
16: Sleep when you're tired, eat when you're hungry, drink when you're thirsty, and breathe or you'll die.
17: Is it this guy? Something here? Like I found a thing called Oldest Man.
15: I'll be careful.
18: Frank says the secret to his long life is no smoking, no drinking, no gambling, and to enjoy the occasional Portuguese tart.
15: Oh, get stuffed. No, that wasn't the right one. That bloke doesn't deserve
16: to
15: be alive.
16: He travelled to Portugal.
15: Anyway, where were you? So Kenny's been around a while, and here's maybe another tip about Kenny.
19: Then 110 years old and officially acknowledged at an international corporate level as a lover of baked beans. So much so, he got his own bespoke line of baked beanery.
16: Oh,
17: it's good to be back. It's good to be back, Marlo.
15: Now listen, so at 105, I think he moved into a nursing home. But the thing is, if your favourite food's baked beans, you've got incontinence, you've got a loving of baked beans, it takes you 12 minutes to walk to the toilet 8 metres away. What do you get a man for his 113th birthday?
19: Nappy. He would still be in the family home at 100. Although when working the can opener became a problem around 105, Ken moved into care.
15: He couldn't open cans. That's why he went to the nursing home.
20: Fair. King.
17: That's Kenny.
15: Now listen, I don't want to live past anywhere near 100 because listen, can we have a conversation, Ken? Yeah, righto. Go again, Kenny.
16: What age do you want to live to?
15: Oh, 80 you do, mate.
16: Well, Christ I had almighty. That conversation with Corey because he's 45 and his next birthday. I'm like, halfway through your life. And he's like, I don't want to live till I'm 90.
17: Mate, I could be done now.
16: I said,
17: working 7 days a week.
16: I said, I need to prepare myself for when you're going to die. When is that? He goes, maybe 80.
15: You can never prepare yourself. It just comes out of nowhere. What does Ken think as Australia's oldest man? Do it again.
16: Leave him alone.
17: Which one? The first or the second?
15: Oh, both.
16: That's somebody's grandfather.
15: Do a proper one. He's just had a can of beans. Happy birthday, Ken.
16: You two clearly didn't grow up or gain any maturity while we were away.
17: It's probably a baked bean story on the first day back. What a gift, Marto. Thank you.
15: There's a 113-year-old who wants a clean set of bowels. Mate, come on, let yourself go.
21: Triple M Breakfast.
16: I spent a little bit of time in Sydney early last week for a couple of days, and I found myself in South Sydney town, that is Redfern. My son was playing at Redfern Oval, and geez, isn't that a place? I've never been to Redfern before.
15: On the way to the airport.
16: A couple of firsts I ticked off. I went on one of those ferries in the Sydney harbour for the first time ever. Yeah, that was cute. Went over to Manly, never been there before.
15: That's a great ferry ride. It's one of the classic things to do as an Australian.
16: It was beautiful, except it was windy as bloody hell, and it messed up my hair and I didn't get a good photo because my dress come up over my head and showed everybody my knickers. But anyway.
15: That would have been an interesting one.
16: It was interesting.
17: Did you post that one?
16: I did.
17: That's on your only Margos.
16: I didn't post that one. But I found myself in Redfern, and as we pulled up and found a park near Redfern Oval, which is where our son was playing, there were two sheriffs standing on the footpath.
15: Two what? Sheriffs?
16: Sheriffs.
15: Are we in America at Redfern?
16: I thought they were parking inspectors at first, and so I said to Corey, check the sign. Are you allowed to park here? So we got out and then realised that we were in the depths of Redfern. We were parked outside the Housing Commission Block A of Redfern. That's what it's called, Block A. I was like, am I in Harlem? Like, what is happening here?
17: Prison?
16: Am I in the Bronx?
15: What's a sheriff? Is that a policeman?
16: Well, I don't know. I said, you two look important. And they said, we're trying to look important. And they had a badge on that said sheriff.
17: They mainly do traffic stuff, I think.
16: Yeah.
17: I think it's like parking, mainly.
15: Okay.
17: Just policing the area for the council.
16: I said to Corey, what are they doing? And he goes, look around. Look where you are, Margo. And I looked around and it was, you know.
15: I thought Redfern had been gentrified, like all the rich youngsters had bought into Redfern. No, it's
16: not
15: still
16: where we
15: all
16: were.
15: Housing
16: not
15: commission.
16: Where we were.
15: Is that where Elbow came from?
16: Well, that's where Elbow. And I made that joke, not realising, because I heard Pauline Hans had said something about Elbow's mum still living in housing commission, but then realised actually she passed away in 2002.
15: She's dead.
16: But anyway, that's where Elbow grew up. That's what I thought of when I thought I was in that area. And then I thought, of course.
15: Did the sheriffs have a lisp? Like, is everyone in
16: Italy? Well, I didn't engage in that much conversation
17: like
16: with them.
17: Spanish king in Ibiza.
15: Yeah.
17: Yes, so you need to pledge allegiance.
15: Pledge
17: allegiance to the overlord so we sound like him.
16: No, and then I sort of looked around and there was a few interesting characters, you know, maybe.
15: Ices.
16: Yeah, do you see some Ices who were quite interested to see what was going on? It was just an under-15s trial match between the Dolphins and the South Sydney Rabbitohs.
15: Oh, you were down there playing for the Dolphins.
16: It was a star-studded event. Cody Walker was there. His son plays fullback for South Sydney in the development team. Dave Ferner was out there. Bloody Wayne Bennett was sitting up
17: was
16: in the top.
15: What was he doing?
16: Swear
17: Uncle
16: to God.
17: Wayne.
16: Uncle Wayne, the super coach, was sitting up in the top corner just alone, just watching the South Sydney development team play the Dolphins. And, of course, he was the inaugural coach at the Dolphins, and he currently is the South Sydney coach. But anyway,
15: Can
16: he was
15: Corey go and say hello to him?
16: Casting his eye over. Well, he came down and said hello to us. And I was there videoing, as I do everything. So I'm videoing the game. And Corey and Mick Innes were sitting next to us. Mick came down to watch. He's got a young fella who's 16. He's in the Sharks development. And Wayne come down, who said, oh, Margo, you're not going to see much more through that camera than you will with your own eyes. How about you just watch it?
15: Oh, so he hasn't lost his keen sense of humour.
17: Just announced the Triple M 1000. This is going to be enormous. On the Lister app, you vote for your favourite 10 songs of all time. We'll collate all the votes through the app. You might win yourself $50,000 and then we'll put it together. The Triple M 1000 countdown. If a song gets enough votes, it doesn't matter if it's Hampton the Hamster or Cotton Eye Joe. If it gets enough votes to make it into the 1,000, we will play it here at Triple M.
16: Well, any song, any genre. Joe from Thornlands has made a suggestion. He'd like to see Amy Shark's You'll Never Walk Alone from the NRL Grand Final.
15: Please. That's
16: get a run.
15: Joke.
17: That's not what he said. It's, at the end. There you go, Joey.
15: No, he said, you know, that one song that won't have any votes. Exactly.
17: Hey, hey, hey.
15: Gary from Redcliffe says, Marta, I've just done my top 10. Oh, good on you, Gary. And put in your favourite Bohemian Rhapsody as my number one just for you. Listen.
0: No.
15: Thank you.
16: Marty from Birkdale. Marto, you left out the greatest song of all time. Smoko by the Chats.
15: The Chats.
16: He said, if it doesn't get a run, I will chop my mullet off.
15: Whoa, that's a big call from Marty. The sacrifices people are prepared to make for this top 1,000.
17: Oh, that's you yelling out Smoko. I've just searched Smoko. That's Marto yelling out the word Smoko. Here's the Chats, Smoko, Marto. I hope this is it.
16: This
1: is bigger than we thought.
17: This is way too much work.
1: I mean, where do you want to start? Coffee and roll? I'm going to pour some sugar on me.
22: That's
1: too much.
17: What are you going to do?
1: Australia, you are on the case to decide the greatest song of all time.
17: Vote for your favourite and you can win 50 grand cash.
1: It's the most important vote you'll ever make. Triple M 1000. Vote now.
17: That's Bon Jovi.
16: Yeah, Bon Jovi.
22: Seen him a couple of times, yes.
16: Isn't he handsome?
22: Oh, most definitely. He's always been handsome.
16: Always.
15: If you could probably go all your 10 votes, use them for Bon Jovi if you wanted to, like different songs.
16: Could you just do the same song 10 times?
15: I don't know. Let me check that one.
16: Paul in Green Bank, 133353. What's getting your vote as the greatest song of all time?
23: Oh, yeah, I like cranking a bit of AC/DC, getting the Hell's Bells going.
17: It's good for you. Good for you.
15: Are you an AFL fan?
17: Good trolling.
23: Oh, yeah, been to a few games, yes.
15: All right. What,
16: is there a Wharfie Time reference here at all, Paul? Are you an AFL lover?
23: I wouldn't say lover. I'd say, you know, entertained by it. So, yeah.
17: Good trolling, Paulie. I like that. You get on the Lister app. You vote the Triple M 1000. 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
34: What did we learn?
35: We've been away for a couple of weeks and we missed a few weekends, and basically it was the wrap-up of the footy season. But I think what we learnt was it was the best final series I've ever seen in the world of AFL. It started with the wild card round, which some people like and some people don't, but they were two massive games that had big crowds and they were good games of footy. The qualifying finals in the first week, Hawthorn upset Freo. No one thought they were going to do that. Sydney, after the Pullman Hotel incident, no one thought they were going to beat Brisbane. They upset Brisbane, and the Cats and Crows had good wins as well. So that was another great weekend of footy. The semi-finals, probably a little bit flat. Freo knocked off the Cats over in Perth, and then Brisbane absolutely smacked Adelaide. That was probably the only average game of the whole final series, unfortunately, for Adelaide fans. But then the prelim final weekend come around, and prelim final weekend is quite often the best weekend of football. It's always an amazing contest. They're hard to win prelims, and no one thought Sydney could win again after they'd knocked off Brisbane with their best players out, and they nearly knocked off Frio. They're up for three quarters. Frio come from behind to win to get into the grand final. And people thought that was the best prelim. The day after that, Hawthorn and Brisbane played in a prelim. It was 122 points to 131 points. It was 39 goals kicked. Some people were calling it the greatest game of football that's ever been played. And then the grand final happened where the purple haze just took over Melbourne. There were purple everywhere at the AFL grand final. They had 13 lead changes. A great comeback, heaps of good goals, Wharfie time fell flat, and Brisbane won a three-peat.
0: Jackson drops it forward into the path of Young. This team are unbelievable. The three-peat is complete. Lethal's legends welcome Fagan's Phenom into the Dynasty Club. Brisbane here, 2026 premiers in a game of football that will live on and on and on. Brisbane went and counted. Was simply unstoppable.
35: And the TV ratings backed it up. It was 6.35 million people or something watched the AFL Grand Final. It was up a huge amount on the year before, and I think it's eclipsed the NRL Grand Final, hasn't it, as well, which doesn't usually do the AFL, Granny. So they'd be licking their lips at AFL headquarters after a great September.
1: Have you guys ever heard of the Innocence Project?
11: No.
1: So it's a, I think it's just an American organisation that use DNA testing to basically re-look into people on death row who have claimed they've been innocent this whole time.
11: Yep.
1: And DNA's come a very long way in the last sort of 10 years especially. Up until like the 90s, it was basically useless. And a lot of these people have been on death row for 30 years and said they're innocent. And now they're using DNA to overturn a lot of these convictions.
11: Yeah.
1: Mm. What they've found is that, so they've saved about 200 people just from this project. 29% of these people actually confessed to the crime and then went back and said, I didn't do it. It was a false confession, right? And the reason why a lot of them say they falsely confessed was because there's a death penalty in those states. And when the prosecution said, look, we've got an eyewitness, we've got somebody who says it looks just like you, we can have motive, we can place you at the crime scene, rah, rah, rah, and we've got the death penalty, you're better off just saying you did it and then you can have just a life sentence as opposed to being executed. And they've gone, well, I'm going to die, so even though I didn't do it, I'm going to say that I did it to confess because they don't stand a chance in court. So a lot of people have opinions about the death penalty, whether it's the right thing or the wrong thing, but what they're starting to find is that it actually perverts the course of justice quite significantly because people will confess to avoid the death penalty because you get a better deal if you admit to the crime because then that shows that, you know, if you admit to a crime and you're willing to take punishment, it shows that there's a chance for rehabilitation. So it's starting to sort of – there's so many people in prison in America who didn't actually do it, a lot of them, and a lot of
35: – Well, and can't prove their innocence.
1: Yeah. There's nothing – you know, there's nothing they can do to prove
11: They've been
1: prove
11: tried
1: it.
11: And tested.
1: Yeah, and the DNA – I mean, I've been watching these documentaries about DNA now. They're solving crimes from the 50s and 60s, and they're probably going to be able to solve, like, you know, the Zodiac killer and things like that that they never caught. They're probably going to be able to figure those out one day because of DNA that they
35: – So if they do it, do they do it – I understand your death penalty one. So are we saying that if that was 29% of them that weren't even guilty, does that happen across all – court cases.
1: I think
35: we get it wrong at a ratio of that amount. That is staggering.
1: I think there's a pretty not 29% of people in prison are wrongly convicted, but 29% of the people in prison who were wrongly convicted had falsely confessed. So that out of the people that are in prison who are not meant to be there, 29% of them admitted to a crime they didn't commit. So that's how much pressure is on these people because they don't trust the justice system or the case just it's an ironclad case, even though – and a lot of, you know, in America, eyewitnesses saying, I saw a black man and he happens to be black. You know, it's like they put him at the scene and it wasn't him. So it's pretty fascinating, the Innocence Project.
11: What I learned quickly, during my holidays, I went to nearly every state in Australia. I travelled around a bit. Other states use public transport a lot more than we do. Now, there'll be people listening this morning saying, hang on, I catch the bus or the train every morning. I know that, but – It's a lot more prevalent in a city like Sydney.
1: Part of their life.
11: It's part of their lives.
1: I love it.
11: Because, you know, people at the higher end of the scale here would only ever drive into work. Mm-hmm. They wouldn't be seen on a bus or a train. In Sydney, they don't care whether you're a lawyer, accountant, judge, get on the train, get into town.
1: So nifty.
11: And we mentioned about 12 months ago that in Brisbane, to lighten traffic in the city, they've introduced 50-cent bus fares.
1: Mm-hmm.
11: Saw it with my own eyes. I was staying at my brother's place last week, who lives on the Sunshine Coast. A lady walked into the surf club. For 50 cents, she went from the Gold Coast to the Sunshine Coast. By obviously swapping buses, you know, connecting buses, and what she went. Oh, now it's 175 kilometres, 50 cents, because what that's what they've introduced up there, 50-cent public transport.
35: Any distance.
11: Yeah. So for people to go wherever you live, get into the city of Brisbane on the bus, 50 cents. She took it and used it all the way to visit her daughter, who lived 175 k's away. So there you go. The system's working well.
1: Oh, we should do it.
11: Mm.
1: We should do that.
35: Well, we've only got buses too, haven't we?
1: Get to Mount Barker of 50 cents.
11: Hey. One tram.
1: Yeah.
35: One tram.
12: 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It's Rory Ditts and Lots Triple M.
11: This is a sports story, but it's a story that had a lot of national interest at the time. 2018, Sandpapergate. I think most Australians would know what I'm talking about.
35: Sad
11: and
35: times.
11: The images of Steve Smith breaking down.
13: I know I'll regret this for the rest of my life. I'm absolutely gutted. I hope in time I can earn back respect and forgiveness.
11: At the time, possibly the best player in the world, he was our captain, and it was about sandpaper. It was about ball tampering. A young batsman called Cam Bancroft was given the responsibility of having sandpaper in his pocket at the time, and when the ball would be thrown to him in between deliveries, he would give it a rub, and it's called ball tampering.
35: God.
11: And change the face of the ball and the way that it moves through the air.
35: Do we know who came up with the idea?
11: Well, this is the thing.
1: It was kind of something that a lot of people did, wasn't it?
11: Yeah, and that's a very good point, Loz, which I'm going to get into.
35: How far you push it, though.
11: That's right. So the reason we raise this is that this Friday, Australia plays South Africa in South Africa. It's the first time we've been back there since this happened in 2018.
35: Hostile over there.
11: Three Australian journos have, I don't know whether this is good timing or bad timing, they've decided to revisit this story this week, and they're going to release a series of articles that's going to unearth a lot of untold stories. They're saying that bridges that have never been mended, friendships that are broken, players that no longer talk to each other. There are all sorts of stories that haven't been told out of this, and they've chosen this week in the build-up to the first test in South Africa to unearth these stories.
35: Who are the journos on TV?
11: Newspaper journalists. To be honest, you wouldn't know their names, if I could tell you. But something you said, Loz, it's interesting, Roo, in the world of AFL, you push boundaries to try and get that extra 1% or to get that edge. If other teams are doing something, you sort of think, well, we'll do that. I'm not condoning what the Aussies did, by the way, but interestingly, Loz, the England captain, Mike Atherton, was a very, very respected player in the game and captain. He got done for ball tampering, got a small fine, played on, never missed a game. Sachin Tendulkar.
35: What sort of ball tampering do they do, though?
11: Well, does it matter?
35: There's
11: ball tampering and there's ball tampering. Sachin Tendulkar, one of the biggest names ever in world cricket, got done for ball tampering. And what we did was we hung publicly, our three. There was Dave Warner, Cam Bancroft, Steve Smith, and then Darren Lehman, our very own, actually fell on his sword.
14: The first I saw of it was on that screen. And I got obviously straight on the walkie-talkie and said something to Peter. There was a couple of expletives in there. And then I spoke to the players at tea time. I said, we'll deal with it at the end of the play, which obviously happened through the process.
11: And here's a little bit more of what he had to say.
14: There's a human side of this. They've made a mistake, as everyone, including myself, has made mistakes in the past. They've made a grave mistake, but they are not bad people. As a coach, you feel for them as people. They are hurting, and I feel for them and their families. I hope that in all this, the media and the fans don't forget that.
11: Go back to when you heard Steve Smith. It was really the kangaroo court of public opinion, wasn't it? As a nation, we absolutely hung them out to dry.
35: Well, it was cheating. It was un-Australian, wasn't it?
11: But like I say, Roo, the rest of the game was doing it.
35: Is this the first time they've used outside materials and stuff? Beforehand, you'd rub and shine it, or you'd...

0: in bits of sandpaper. That was the first time there'd been an external thing or something, isn't it? Or had that been used? Or
1: not sure.
2: Look, it was. I remember thinking like it was bad behaviour and it was naughty. But I've seen people who have abused women and children treated better than in the press than the way they were treated.
1: Yeah.
2: Like the way we reacted as a country was like they had literally murdered somebody.
1: I know.
2: And it, I'm not saying that it wasn't wrong. I'm just saying. Seriously,
0: that's how much we love our cricket.
2: I know, more than we care about other things. Yeah. So just,
1: anyway,
2: just
1: I'm just saying that you'll read a lot more, I think, about, if you're interested, you'll find the articles. They're coming out this week in the lead up to the first test.
0: Very timely.
1: And some of the stories that weren't told at the time.
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12: Yeah. Oh, and I'm not just talking meat on a top shelf.
13: Sorry. So bad. Well, there's $1,000 on the line.
10: Yeah.
12: Cash
13: money.
12: I love this. But it also puts so much more pressure on my decision.
13: Like, it's not just you having a bit of fun anymore. This is like serious judge time.
12: It's serious.
13: Yeah.
12: High stakes. Mm. Otherwise. Oh, no.
13: So basically, thanks to MYOB, we hear listeners plead their cases over their biggest workplace tiffs, tantrums, petty office disputes, etc. Stop throwing things. You're a judge.
10: Yeah, you are a judge. Come on. Have a bit of decorum.
12: Good to see you. That's Cornelia. Cornelia.
10: Hello.
12: Good to see you.
13: Please don't do that with your tongue.
12: Sorry.
13: Okay. So, head to the Triple M page to enter. If you want to play, just get that scroll out of your hand, Judge.
12: Yes, ma'am.
13: If you want to play another time. On the line, we have Megan.
14: Hello, Megan. How are you guys?
13: Hello, Megan. Please.
12: Very well, Megan.
13: State your workplace case for the judge.
14: Okay. So I work at a bank and we have a great little health and well-being program. So in the main offices, there is a free massage chair for staff to use. And so it's expected. It's got like a 20-minute auto setting. So you sit, have like your little 20-minute nap or relaxation, whatever, and then you carry on your day.
12: Happy ending for everyone.
14: Yeah, most people are quite good at this. There's one person in particular who maybe likes to take the piss a little bit.
13: Oh.
14: And he'll come down and

0: 1,000. Does it deserve its place? Lee Simon investigates.
1: Okay, so when Rocky III was released in 1982, it wasn't the most successful film of the Rocky series. But there were a couple of highlights. First up, Mr. T was cast as Stallone's thuggish opponent. And the second was a seriously awesome montage scene set to this song. Eye of the Tiger was written especially for Rocky III after Queen denied Sylvester the rights to Another One Bites the Dust. Now, that's probably a very good thing, as the song ended up selling over 2 million physical copies and has been downloaded over 4 million times in recent years.
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18: Hey there, I'm Lauren Howard. The Australian soldier killed in a vehicle rollover in the Northern Territory has now been identified as 28-year-old Corporal Brendan Henham. The father of two has been described as someone who would give the shirt off his back for anybody. He passed away during a training exercise. Five others were also injured. We're in for a dangerous summer of extreme heat, floods and cyclones, according to the Prime Minister. Anthony Albanese has issued the warning at a climate summit in Fiji, telling leaders that climate change is not a problem for the future, it is here right now. Pro-Palestine vigils have been planned for our capital cities today to mark the third anniversary of the October 7 attacks. And close to 2 million Aussies regularly take five or more medicines at the same time. A new report by the Australian Institute of Health and Welfare also finding polypharmacy becomes much more common as we age.
19: Good morning, Australia. You're in Cox country and Cox is ready for the mowing season. 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
18: Sport. Melbourne star Cameron Munster is set to hit the open market on November 1. He's reportedly not happy with the Storm's $750,000 a season offer. And Alex de Minaur has retired injured, handing the China Open title to Novak Djokovic. The Joker wishing the Aussie number one all the very best.
20: Really hope that you can recover quickly. You're definitely one of the most exciting players to watch on the tour, and I wish you definitely all the best for this year and the years to come.
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2: Triple M. Weather.
22: A few showers and windy across the Hunter today, heading for a top of 19 degrees. Tomorrow looking partly cloudy, a high of 20. Friday, the sun will be back out. And Listener knows what Aussie is. 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
18: Hi there, I'm Amy Goggins. The member for Wallsend is calling for state-led trauma support following Saturday's horror crash that left 10 Knights fans injured. Sonia Hornery says she's written to the Premier calling for counselling to be made available to Hunter residents. A reminder to slow down and drive to the conditions after thousands of infringement notices were handed out over the Labor Day long weekend. In the northern region, 1,202 motorists were caught speeding. Over 36,000 breath tests were carried out. Workers started to upgrade the SES facility in Mayfield West, the fit-out designed to speed up emergency response times during severe weather and natural disasters. And a big wrap for Newcastle's Francis Manulelelua, named in Samoa's Rugby League World Cup squad. He's one of four Knights players selected. Head coach Ben Gardner says he knows he's right for the big stage.
19: I've known Francis for a long time through my links with him at Penrith, and I know he's a player that has a huge skill set.
16: Triple M National News.
20: Hey there, I'm Lauren Howard. A young father has now been identified as the Australian soldier killed during a training exercise in the Northern Territory. 28-year-old Corporal Brendan Henham lost his life in a vehicle rollover. He's being remembered by family and friends as a much-beloved father of two. Five others were also injured in the incident and flown to hospital. Jewish Australians are today marking the third anniversary of the October 7 attacks. There'll be memorials across the country, with pro-Palestine rallies also set to take place in some areas. One Nation has launched a new AI-generated video campaign ahead of the Victorian state election. Some voters have praised the political ad, saying it's the best they've seen, while others have questioned why Pauline Hanson's party even used artificial intelligence. And an Aussie city has been named the friendliest in the world. Melbourne has taken out the top spot in a new survey.
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20: The Perth Bears chief executive has reportedly been given 3 months to save his job. It's understood some board members are pushing for Anthony Disegli to be moved on before the Bears officially enter the NRL competition next season. Novak Djokovic has won his seventh China Open title after Alex de Minaur retired with a groin injury in last night's final. And in cricket, Cameron Green has been ruled out of Australia's first test against South Africa with an abdominal strain.
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18: A few showers and windy across the Hunter today, heading for a top of 19 degrees. Tomorrow looking partly cloudy, a high of 20. Friday, the sun will be back out. And listener knows what Aussie ears want to hear, the best radio and audio created for you.
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1: Tanya and Steve, number one in Newcastle with McDonald Jones, the Hunter's leading home builder.

0: from the Tanya and Steve studio, Honeysuckle, and live across Newcastle and the Hunter. Here is Tanya and
1: Steve. Good morning. Hello. Welcome to Hump Day already.
2: Bloody Wednesday, righto.
1: How nice.
2: Love is a good long weekend. That makes everything hurry up for the week, doesn't it?
1: Yeah.
2: Here we are.
1: Yeah.
2: Oh, my goodness, rain.
1: Rain?
2: Oh, haven't we had a gutful of that?
1: What are you talking about?
3: Oh, my God, it hammered down at my house last night.
1: What?
3: Yeah. Absolute torrential for about 5 minutes.
4: To be honest, that's why I said I'm over the rain. Okay. There was a blast about 2 a.m. and I went, okay. Oh, that enough! You know, talking to a couple of boys, actually it was on the, that I know, the farmers further out, on Origin 9, bloody hell, Grand Final line. But yeah, they actually were going, geez, we need some rain.
3: Mm. Oh, yeah.
4: You know, but it doesn't look dry, and that's the problem. You go out there, you know, when it looks dry. Mm. But anyway, I thought, I hope he's listening. Bloody over it, mate. Mm. But yeah, they do need some rain.
1: Yeah.
4: This time of year.
3: Yep.
4: But yeah, it was a real strong, wet blast.
3: I had to run out in it because Molly the dog, she is loving sleeping outside now, and I did not think it was going to be raining at all.
4: God, even Molly's had enough of the kids.
3: She wanted to sleep outside last night.
4: A bit of peace and quiet.
3: A bit of peace and quiet. She got her little spot that she loves.
1: Okay.
3: And then she was just laying in it. It was pouring rain around her. I'm like,
1: that's not
3: come
1: good.
3: On.
1: That's not a good sign, Ryan.
4: Jenya, before you say any more,
1: what?
4: That's cats.
1: Okay.
4: Okay, cats do what you're thinking.
1: All right.
4: And don't upset Ryan.
1: Okay. Yeah,
4: she was fine. Up, Molly,
1: she all right?
3: Yeah. She's fine.
4: Molly's okay. Fine.
3: She's inside.
4: I know
3: now.
4: What you were thinking then,
3: Jenya. She's inside.
4: I was thinking the same thing going, oh, no, that's what cats.
3: Thanks, Steve.
4: Because I at home, pray they want to go outside. I'm cat minding everybody.
1: Yeah. Oh, you cat minding?
4: Do you guys want to go outside?
1: Did you hear what he said, Ronnie?
4: Please don't make me angry today, team. Please don't.
1: Okay.
4: Not today.
1: All right.
4: Because
1: then.
4: Oh, I will drop F bombs. And we will get cancelled.
3: He's not a cat owner, he's cat minding.
1: No, he's only. No.
3: He's minding.
1: At what point? I've just got to ask one question on cat minding. At what point do they become yours? When you've been minding for 6 months?
4: Well, they're already my sons.
1: Okay.
4: So that's, I'm cat minding his cats in our home that we live in.
3: I'm just checking we're in
4: trying
3: delay.
4: Trying to figure that out.
3: Just checking we're in delay, Steve.
4: There
3: you
4: comes
3: can let
4: my
3: off
4: first
3: an F bomb. You can let one off.
4: And here's
3: one.
4: Another thing.
1: Oh, man.
4: Oh, God. Oh. Go outside, cats, because you don't look well.
1: Stop
4: it's
1: it.
4: The weirdest thing.
1: They actually like you these days. What are you talking about?
4: One likes
1: does.
4: Me now.
1: Yeah.
3: One. It's only taken 3 months to win
1: Six.
3: Their affection.
4: And just
1: Six.
4: Like.
1: 6
4: right?
1: months.
4: Thank you. Yeah, two. I always go 4, 5.
1: No, it's so 6.
4: She's my counter. We're counting. But yeah, the one that likes me now, but it's like typical friend.
1: Yeah.
4: The other cat's going, oh, so he's your mate now, is he?
1: Yeah.
4: Oh, hello. Well, just watch this. Just going over the front door to have a piss.
1: No.
4: Yeah. I bet you can smell it in there, can't you? Because it stinks like acid.
1: It's a wee-wee, please.
4: Oh, my mistake, mate. Not in my house. It's not what I'd give.
1: Oh, man.
4: You might have just gathered by that little chat. We could have carried on, but I did.
1: I think it's safer if we don't.
3: Yeah.
4: Could you look after the cats just for a little while? Oh, I should have written down what little while means.
1: Why did you bring this up, Ryan?
3: Yeah, define little while, please, Karen. 6 months? 12 months? I meant.
4: Yeah.
1: Oh, dear.
4: You're right. I thought maybe 2 months. We're at 6 months now.
1: Yeah.
4: Imagine that.
1: Anyway, do you hear what Brian May said yesterday?
4: Don't care. Don't care, T.
1: Brian May.
4: She might even, you know, the next time I'll see the owner, it could be at the funeral.
3: What have we started?
1: Brian May from Queen retired yesterday.
4: Well, it's because he's old and irrelevant. Back to the cats.
1: But I love what he said. He said, I love to travel, but the idea of sacrificing time and freedom when you have a wife, grandchildren and a lot of astrophysics to do.
4: Yeah.
1: It's just not worth it anymore.
4: Those cats are taking up my astrophysics time.
1: Oh,
4: I love
1: that.
4: That we like, actually, you know what? We didn't know because it would have been uncool. But then when it was okay to be like an astrophysician.
1: Yeah.
4: Physician.
3: Yeah.
4: We started finding out about Brian May, didn't we?
1: Oh, he's super, super, super intelligent.
4: Yeah.
1: And just happened to be in one of the world's biggest rock bands along the way.
4: Just happened to be. Exactly. Yeah. Freddie just lived hard and fast.
1: Yeah.
4: But yes, the thing that's really weird about Brian May more than anything, he is, and I mean this wholeheartedly seriously, the spitting image of a friend of mine's mum.
1: Oh.
3: I was waiting for you to say he's like, he's a genuinely nice guy. As well, I know he's this big image.
1: Given the latest photo, I can't imagine she's hot at bingo.
4: I'm telling you, even that photo you've got there, spitting image. And Brett, my mate in Queensland, every time someone brings up Brian May, they go, oh my God, no, don't show a photo.
1: I've got to see a side by side now.
4: Oh, spinning up. Yep.
3: It's no way.
4: If I literally ran into him with a shopping trolley at Woolies, I'd go, g'day, Mrs. I won't say the name.
3: Yeah, don't say the name.
1: Oh, that's too funny.
4: All right, I've got a mate that looks like Mum's Brian May. I've got cats I shouldn't have.
1: It's good, a good time, day. Steve.
4: Now, what worse, you know, miss you that bloody politicians coming to the studio.
1: In fact, the Premier's about to join us.
4: What?
3: It's Triple M. We'll do that after 6:30. Good morning, everyone.

0: 102.9 Triple M is 10 past 6. This is Tanya and Steve. We will get a little bit of rain today, and it's going to be cloudy and windy as well. Tops are 19 in the city, 18 for Maitland in the valley. So cool today, cool tomorrow. Starting to clear again on Friday. Tanya and Steve's on the line.
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2: Just googled it, T. 4 weeks apparently is an okay time to look after cats when they ask you if you can look after cats. 4 weeks is the average time, not 6 months, as you just reminded me.
3: Well,
2: what are you looking at?
3: I could have told you, I know. Look, when I say bachelor's handbag, what do you think?
2: Risey. No, I don't know.
0: Bachelor's handbag.
2: I always call it a satchel.
3: No, but it's something that's in our vernacular. Yeah. What do you think it is?
2: Bachelor's handbag.
3: Yeah. What is it?
0: Yeah, it's like takeaway.
3: It's a roast chook. So the Woolies roast chook, or the bachelor's handbag, as they call it, which is kind of cute, isn't it? What are you having for dinner? I'm a bachelor.
2: I saw it the other day. I thought, well, I'll tell you what, I'll use it. Clean it out, airport bag.
3: Well, interesting.
2: And you can see inside.
3: There is a girl called Vanessa. She's got an online space and she has been repurposing roast chicken bags and turning them into handbags for a long time.
2: Yeah.
0: Okay.
3: She charges about $35 because she has to.
2: Nothing says classy to me then.
3: But it's kind of cute and novel, right?
2: Yeah.
3: And the reason it's $35 is postage and handling, you know, her labor. She's got to buy the chook to get the bag. They don't just sell her the bag.
0: They're $13 in itself, $13.99
3: exactly.
0: or something.
2: When was the last time you went shopping?
0: Have they gone up?
2: Around 15 mark these days.
0: Oh, God.
3: So they are cute, you know, when you see someone, you go, that's a Woolies bag. Anyway.
2: Tanya, don't you dare.
3: What?
2: No, I'm not accepting that as a Chrissy present, all right?
3: Wait.
2: And she's like, oh, they're cute, aren't they, Steve? You look too encouraging.
3: Well, Woolworths, as of next Wednesday, are putting them in the shop themselves, but not Vanessa's variety. I'm suggesting they're probably a cheaper.
2: Dodgy.
3: Well, they're not. They don't look cheaper because they actually are a thermal bag, these ones, with a nice little strap, but they're only $10.
2: Yeah, okay.
3: They're probably bringing them in from China. Mm. You know what I mean?
2: Yes.
3: And there's Vanessa toiling away, has been for years, but her online community are up in, not even she cares, but they're up in arms going, how dare you rip off poor Vanessa?
0: She's been doing it for years.
3: I know.
2: Isn't that 2026?
3: Yeah.
2: Whoever's going off is never the actual person it's about.
0: Yeah.
3: So true.
2: And she's like, you know what, guys? No, I'm good. I've got some online. Okay, go off. Protest.
3: But anyway, you can take your choice. You can buy Vanessa's or you can buy Woolies next week.
2: Yeah.
3: But they are kind of cute.
0: And are they the exact same?
3: Like, yeah, they're exact same.
0: Oh, sorry,
2: maybe
0: Vanessa.
2: Coming from a bachelor, mate, I've got a better word than cute.
3: What?
2: Sad. That's a bit sad, Steve. You can't afford a real bag, mate.
3: But they're a thermal bag, so you can actually put your roast chicken.
2: Yeah.
3: In the new roast chicken thermal bag.
2: Right.
3: And just sling it over your shoulder.
2: Hey?
3: Yeah.
2: Nothing says pick up than walking into a bar.
0: Yeah, Steve walking down the street with
2: your
0: chicken.
2: With lunch on your shoulder, mate. What do you got there, Steve? Just sit down and I'll start serving up my chook.
3: Oh.
2: See, they're bloody ugly.
3: Yeah.
2: I get what you're saying, though, novelty wise.
3: Sure.
2: I get that, you know.
3: Cute.
2: But yeah, I didn't read the story, so I'm glad you told, because I looked at it and went, who the hell would buy one of those?
3: I don't know who would actually buy them. But,
2: no.
0: Yeah, you'd have to be buying at least two or three chickens a week.
3: Yeah.
0: To buy a.
2: If you bought to one, though, going on what we're talking about, right? So you buy one, right? Yep. And you're walking around. I walk up and go, you and Lucy split up, mate.
3: Yeah.
0: Pretty much.
2: It was only.
3: Bachelor's handbag.
0: It's Tanya and Steve. 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
13: All you got to do is ring and finish the lyrics to the song that T's picked today. Been a bit all hush-hush and I don't know what's going on. Normally I know these ones.
14: Nah, it's a really easy one.
13: Oh.
14: Yeah.
13: Okay.
14: Super simple, but right. It was, I just went looking for, you know how we're doing our big countdown?
13: Yeah.
14: I went looking for other countdowns or other best songs of all time. If you don't know, what are we doing, Rise?
15: We're doing the Triple M 1000. Sorry, I was busy reading an email about the Triple M 1000, which you can vote for online via the listener app. If it's not popping up as well on the banner, you just got to update your listener app.
14: Right.
13: Look at you go.
14: Well done. But
15: yes. I actually just read that email.
13: We are. But yes, we are doing that. So you're tying in another.
14: Yeah, I had a look at Rolling Stone magazine because they rejigged their 500 best songs of all time.
13: Yep.
14: So I've chosen a song. It's not going to give you a clue, like obviously, but I've chosen a song from their top 10.
13: Gotcha.
14: All right.
13: You've certainly gone to a lot of trouble for this one.
15: So wait, this was in the top 10?
14: Yeah. It's really curious, but you'll know it, and you'll know it so easily.
13: Well, if you want to go for a good whale watch, Rosie was saying only yesterday that they're out, they're heading south, heading home, and they're out to sea. So if you want to win a whale watch.
15: I was at the beach yesterday for a few hours, saw multiple whales
14: beautiful.
15: As well. Yeah, so cool. Beautiful.
13: See if you can nail this song T's got for us. You've just got to keep singing the lyrics.
14: And you will nail it because it's the chorus and it's only two words.
15: 133353, I reckon you'll nail it straight away. A moon shadow whale watching TQC cruise whale watching experience. Get closer to nature with moon shadow. You guys have done a moon shadow before, haven't you?
13: Yeah.
14: Yeah.
13: No, it's good. You've got the fast boat and that one's a nice cruise relaxed boat.
15: Oh, perfect.
13: Different, but good.
15: Beautiful.
13: It's like Aldi.
15: Toby at Western.
13: Hello, Toby.
14: G'day, Toby.
16: Morning, guys.
14: Hello. Toby, it's only two words that I need, but you've got to do it twice, basically, because it's what the chorus demands from you. Are you ready?
16: Yep.
14: Here we go.

0: Hey,
1: Well done, Toby.
2: I got no
0: this morning, but yeah.
2: No question at all, Toby, as a child you were picked for the school choir.
0: Oh, mate, 100%.
2: Oh, you could hear it. You could hear it.
1: You're off on a whale watch, Toby. Have you done that before?
0: I have not.
1: Oh, great.
3: Oh, you love it.
1: Yeah.
0: Yeah. No, that'll be lovely. Thanks, guys.
2: Perfect You're welcome. Time of the year for it, Toby. Enjoy, mate.
1: Now, this
2: now,
1: is
2: what
1: a
2: was I
1: curious.
2: Out of the studio again? I'm still trying.
1: Oh, just because I wanted you to play along.
2: Gotcha.
1: And when I looked up Rolling Stone, because as we said, we're asking you to vote for your top 1,000.
3: Yeah.
1: Or your top 10 for
3: the
1: 1,000.
3: Yeah, put your top 10 for the Triple M 1,000. Yeah, it's just basically your favourite song, the best song you think that's ever been made.
1: Now, Rolling Stone have had Aretha Franklin's Respect as their number one song forever.
2: Right? Yeah, get that.
1: But when they rejigged the list 2 years ago, making the top 10 is Outkast, Hey Yeah.
2: Wow. Gee, wouldn't pick that, would
1: wouldn't you?
2: You?
1: Well, you wouldn't, would
2: but
1: you?
2: But that's the thing we were saying yesterday. You know, I mean, some of the songs we were probably throwing out yesterday. People going, what?
1: I know. Yeah. Devil Went Down to Georgia and
2: all that.
1: God Only Knows.
2: Yeah.
1: But
2: yeah, it's interesting that, like, that does not even ring a bell for me for in
3: I wouldn't even think top 100.
1: No. Oh, well.
2: In the top 10 songs of songs I don't know all the lyrics to.
1: Yeah.
2: Apart from the hate R bit.
1: But just in their top 10, just quickly, Fleetwood Mac, Dreams, number 9. Missy Elliott, Get Your Freak On, number 7. The Beatles, Strawberry Fields Forever.
2: Right.
1: Marvin Gaye, What's Going On? Nirvana, Smells Like Teen Spirit. Bob Dylan, Like a Rolling Stone. Sam Cooke, A Change Is Gonna Come. And then Public Enemy, Fight the Power. And then Aretha, number 1.
2: See, I didn't know the Sam Cooke one or Fight the Power.
1: I know Sam Cooke.
2: I vaguely know Sam Cooke.
1: You know Fight the Power if you heard it.
2: Yeah, yeah. Okay.
3: That's very political, obviously. Yeah.
1: So strange, isn't it?
2: Very strange.
1: We can do far
2: I'll
1: better.
2: Tell you what, P-triple-F-T. I've had enough. I've had enough, guys.
1: Absolutely.
2: Stupid countdown. Ours is the business.
3: Yeah, exactly. Bestest.
2: Because you just pick it yourself.
1: Yeah.
2: And we've already announced yesterday you better not make it Bohemian Rhapsody, haven't we?
3: Exactly.
1: We're sick of it.
3: All right. Let's hear Outkast. Hey, Triple M, Daniel, receive.
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0: 626 Triple M. This is Tenure and Steve. There's Outkast. Hey, Rolling Stone voted that in their top 10 songs of all time. We are doing the Triple M 1000 countdown, building this 1,000 songs over the next 4 or 5 weeks. If you want to vote, just go to the Listener app and have your say for the chance to win $50,000. 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
1: Quick public announcement here, mate. If I jump, if people could do a bit of a favour for us all, Novocastrians. If you've decorated in any shape or form your house or your business or whatever it is for the night's thing, with that rain last night, do us a favour. Go and take it down because we've gone to slumlords. Like, it's driving around yesterday, it looked tacky. It went from, how good's this, to, oh no, flags are drooping.
2: I actually said this to Michael 2 days ago, right? I said this on holiday Monday. To me, as we were walking around, what you're describing, it's like people that leave up their Christmas decorations
1: for far too long.
2: Yeah, get them down. Put them aside until next time.
1: I don't even mind that confidence, though, if you've got a decent flag hanging off your front. If you want to leave it there till next grand final, as long as it's in good condition.
2: I don't like it.
1: It's all the paperwork hanging around and flopping about all over the place.
2: Yeah, and there has been some real Povo decorations.
1: Yes.
2: Someone had red and blue electrical tape and decided to do the trees in around my street.
1: Looks
2: my
1: fabulous,
2: area.
1: I bet.
2: It looks dreadful. And I kind of walked past it going, oh, that's going to take me an hour.
1: You need to move to a better area. Oh, no.
0: There's a $10 million house on Bar Beach Avenue Memorial Drive that's got.
1: No, she can't afford that, mate. Where do you want to move to?
0: No, but it's got red and blue pool noodles, you know, like on there.
2: Another one.
0: That's like. Actually kind of genius. The pool noodle idea.
1: Hang on. There's a $10 million house and they've got Povo decorations.
0: Yeah, Povo.
1: Well,
0: maybe they couldn't.
1: Could you imagine their mortgage?
0: So they had their railing up the top. Oh, and you know, they've obviously just cut it and put them in pool noodles, like red, blue, the whole way along it.
1: Anyway, yeah, and you don't forget, too, we had the big rain and everything last night.
2: Annoying.
1: That electric tape's going to be hard to bring down.
2: But yes.
1: I'll give you a hand if you like. But yeah, just, you know. Get out there and clean up the town now.
2: Yeah.
1: It's all over.
2: Exactly.
1: It's like Christmas is gone. Time to move on.
0: It's always next year.
1: $10 million house.
0: Yeah.
1: And they got
0: I was just guessing on the $10 million house. It's a sick house. Should I say that? Fully sick house.
1: You're quite the real estate agent, mate. 5 words.
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2: Hi there, I'm Amy Goggins. Calls today for urgent state-led mental health support to be made available to Hunter locals following Saturday's horror crash that left 10 Knights fans injured. The member for Wallsend, Sonia Hornery, says she's written to the Premier asking for trauma counselling to be made available. It comes as donations continue to pour in, a number of GoFundMes over 100 grand. The New South Wales Police Minister says figures released from the Labor Day long weekend showed too many drivers are taking risks on the road. In the northern region, there were 1,202 speed infringements recorded, 255 positive drug driving tests. The Premier has paid a visit to Hunter Valley operations. It comes after the Independent Planning Commission approved the HVO extension last week, securing the jobs of about 1,500 workers. And Caelan Ponga has gone the early plea after he was charged with a grade one careless high tackle on Victor Radley in the grand final. He'll cop a $1,000 penalty.
20: Triple M National News.
22: Morning, I'm Lauren Howarth. The Australian soldier killed in a training exercise is being remembered as a much beloved father of two. 28-year-old Corporal Brendan Henham lost his life in a vehicle rollover outside Darwin earlier this week. Five other men were also injured in the incident. Two remain in hospital. The Prime Minister has warned we're facing a dangerous summer, likely including

0: At a climate summit in Fiji, climate change is not a problem for the future, it's here right now. Today marks the third anniversary of the October 7 attacks. Jewish Australians will hold memorials across the country, while pro-Palestine groups have also planned vigils. And One Nation has published an AI-generated political ad ahead of Victoria's state election next month. The video has attracted plenty of attention online, with supporters praising its message, while critics have questioned the party's use of artificial intelligence.
1: Aussie Live.
0: Cameron Munster doesn't want to take a pay cut to stay the storm, so he'll reportedly test his value on the open market. Novak Djokovic has claimed his seventh China Open title after Aussie Alex de Minaur retired injured in last night's final, while Jannik Sinner won't compete again this year due to a knee injury.
2: I will do everything possible to get back 100%. I will thank you already in advance for your support and hope to see you very, very soon on court again.
3: Humans are social creatures and we need connection to feel good. Make sure to check in on your mates. A quick chat can change more than you think.
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5: A few showers and windy across the Hunter today, heading for a top of 19 degrees. Tomorrow looking partly cloudy, a high of 20. Friday, the sun will be back out. And listener knows what Aussie ears want to hear, the best radio and audio create.
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0: Russell's 102.9 Triple M at 6:39. This is Tanya and Steve. Going to be a little bit wet today. Tops of 18 in the city, looking at 19 today for Maitland and the Valley. That strong southerly going to blow all day today. Same tomorrow. So it's going to be cool tomorrow and clear again on Friday.
1: That doesn't happen every day, does it? Door opens and the Premier walks in.
2: I know. Good morning, Premier Chris Minns.
3: Good morning, Tanya. Yeah, nice to see you guys. I appreciate you having me on. Thank you.
2: Well, thank you. We know you're in town yesterday up at Hunter Valley Operations in Singleton, which is great news. The extension there and 1,500 jobs secured.
3: Yep.
2: So, you know, there's a lot of people being very relieved.
3: Sigh of relief. No, the right decision was made in my view. The IPC reviewed it. It was submissions were taken from, I think, about 10,000 people in community groups. They weighed everything, the economic benefits, the environmental consequences of it going ahead, and they made what we regard as a balanced decision. But that decision means that there's 1,500 direct jobs at the site, thousands more in the local community, and then you've got all the paychecks that will be spent for local businesses. I just think in the context, if it closed down in those circumstances, it would have been devastating
2: horrendous.
3: For the Hunter. So the right call was made.
2: Yeah,
1: I always am curious in your position, right, when you've got good announcements, it's so hard in your job to push out good news, isn't it?
3: Yeah, well,
1: it's just a fact of media or whatever, they're loving a bad story or whatever, and that's a good story.
3: Yes.
1: And hard to get through, isn't it?
3: It is. It's hard to get through. I mean, look, I understand it too, Steve.
1: Yeah, it's the way it rolls.
3: Right now, families are doing it really tough. Mm. Someone in my position just can't come along and say, oh, everything's rosy. It's all 100% when people, if they've got a mortgage, interest rates have just gone up. But what we try and do every single day is introduce policies that protect jobs, make sure that we're building industry, grow the economy. I mean, the things that people expect us to do, the basic, boring, but completely necessary things.
1: Absolutely.
2: See, and that's a curious mindset that you've just brought to the table, because I often wonder what prompts people into politics. And Steve and I just did a walk. We do it every year with Tim Crackenthorpe for World Suicide Prevention Day. And it was, I mean, we've known Tim for years, but we didn't know where he started or why he started in the job that he's in.
1: Yeah.
2: And it was fascinating because he's always had that social conscience. And, you know, you're of the same ilk in a way.
3: Yeah, yeah.
2: But what drives someone to wake up and want to get into politics? Because it's a thankless and often horrendous way to start your day.
3: Sometimes I wonder, like, whether you have to be a little bit, you know.
1: You could be surfing right now, man.
3: I'm not sure. I mean, look, generally speaking, I've enjoyed it. But I've got three boys and they say they've seen me involved in politics. And they say, no way, I would never do that. I'm not interested at all. So maybe up close it's probably harder on your family. But generally speaking, Tanya, I've enjoyed it. You get to meet a lot of people. It's every day is different. You know, you don't sort of press the same buttons and do the same job. Every single day you've got a different agenda. And I kind of like that. I like the variety of it. But, it's a lot of responsibility too. You can't run away from things. Mm. If the economy's bad, you have to come up with solutions. If there's a bad crime problem, you've got to step into the breach. You have to make decisions. And I'll be honest with you, you don't get them all right. You're just trying to get a good batting average, because a lot of the decisions that you directly make can go wrong, and that can be people want to know what's happened and why something that they thought was under control isn't. And you'd have to take responsibility for that too.
1: It comes with a gig, doesn't it? But I must say, behind the curtain stuff, you know you're a premier or in that area when you do have a security team come in and check where you're going, right? Now, I want to ask you this, okay? So they came in, went around, looked safe. On the weekends, if they're not with you, do you send your family in?
3: I told them.
1: Just got to see if it's safe for me in there.
3: I told my boys that their Secret Service nickname was Expendable 1, Expendable 2. They go, what? They thought I was serious. Like, why? Are you serious? I'm like, no, there's no code words. No one has a Secret Service name. What are you guys talking about?
0: And just these last couple of days, Our studio was completely black out there and dark. So we were like, what are we hiding?
3: We had at one point, for a whole bunch of reasons I won't go into, security at home.
2: Right.
3: Which I probably shouldn't talk about the ins and outs of it. But we had security at home.
1: Because they're outside shaking their heads going, shut up.
3: Probably. But my oldest boy's 18. So he's out with his mates. And I forgot to tell him about the security. So he came home about 2 o'clock in the morning and the security guard tackled him in the front. You know, what are you doing? I live here. Why can't I just try to get home?
2: Oh, man. Speaking drama. Of the boys, I was wondering too, because, you know, three boys and one or two of them, although your middle one probably is old enough now, but the social media ban, how did that roll at home? Were they like, Dad, don't, we've got to go to school and everybody's going to be down on us?
3: Yeah. I mean, if I'm going to be honest, I think they ignored it and ignored me. And That's probably not the right. That's probably not the political answer, right? Yeah.
1: Are you saying?
3: But what do you do? Yeah. What do you do? The kids.
1: Yeah.
3: It's hard. It's very hard. So I said, oh, well, you know, it's 10 years in jail if you get caught with your social media account. They just thought I was, you know, it was hard, Steve.
1: But it doesn't matter where you are, my premier or not, you go from, you know, cool to fool pretty quick, don't
3: you? Yeah, yeah. No, they were into me about it.
1: Yeah, yeah.
3: They were into me.
2: I bet
3: and
2: they were.
3: I don't know, and I don't take responsibility for what they do online.
2: Well, you know what? That is a beautiful, honest answer. We appreciate
0: it's
2: that.
0: Because we all did the same.
2: Everybody's going through it.
3: Yeah, it's hard. It's hard. I worry about it in the classroom, though. Yeah. I mean, I was just reading a report about Google's AI model in the classroom. Mm. Because Google Chromebooks are sort of everywhere, they're really ubiquitous in classrooms. A lot of kids have got them, particularly in America, and they've seen test scores plummet as a result.
1: Yeah.
3: And that creative thinking, that imagination that we all used to have to come up with when you're staring at a blank page, it's been lost because you can get the first line prompt for everything. So I think we really need, and we currently are doing a big undertaking at the HSC to try and get AI and technology, I know this is going to sound strange, but out of the test making so that kids have to rely on their own ingenuity because you may not have it all the time.
1: Yeah. It's also to what our kids see at home. And let's face it, I'm so scared for adults now. You don't, no one wonders anymore.
2: Yeah.
1: It's like, oh, what's that again, Google?
3: Yeah.
1: And so we're showing it at home as well.
3: The best decision we've made, and it's a little one, it didn't cost a cent, was banning mobile phones in schools.
2: Yes.
0: Yeah, that was brilliant.
1: I don't think there was any argument there, was there?
3: No, it was the right call. Yeah, it was just a tiny decision, but teachers say to us now, school principals say to us that you go to the class, you go to the playground and kids are actually talking with each other, whereas the month prior, they were just sitting in a circle all on their phones, like texting each other 10 metres away from
1: each other. It's weird when they have a sleepover and they're all on the couch texting each other.
2: Yeah, I know.
3: But you know you're getting old when you've got the family chat and your teenage kids are just spending their entire time bagging you out with memes about things that have gone wrong.
1: Yeah, or sending you letters that you don't know mean.
3: True, true.
2: Obviously, you're here to talk about the roads. And there's some money being pumped into that, which is fantastic news.
3: Yep.
2: That will play out today.
3: We're announcing them today. I mean, I've got my bullet points here. I won't run into them forever.
1: You just looked at your sheet like I do mine when I get money.
3: Yeah, I know my cheat sheets. look, it's over $1 billion, but important road connections that we need to get up and running.
2: Yep.
3: I don't pretend to know the ins and outs of them, but Newcastle to Dubbo, Muswellbrook to Armidale, we want to have them done in the next 4 years, all of it. That'll take a bit of time, but it's hundreds of local jobs.
2: Yeah,
3: it's the kind of investment that's long overdue. I was a little bit nervous about coming up and talking about it because I can see a lot of people driving to work this morning going, mate, about time.
2: Yeah.
3: We've been waiting for this for a long time.
1: And again, you're going to get that.
3: But it is coming.
2: Yeah.
3: And I know it's late, but we are delivering the roads. It's what the community desperately needs, and it's also about safety, not just about, you know, potholes.
1: Well, it's funny you say that, even noticing, you know, with the most recent bypass,
2: the M1
1: now
2: extension.
1: I blew a tyre recently, and I'm bringing this up for that very reason you're saying. It's the comfort of the new road
3: is
1: what got me actually to the side of the road, because if it was a rough old road, I could have gone anywhere.
3: Yeah.
1: So you're right when it comes to safety.
3: I thought you were going to say the tyre blew out because of the new road.
1: I would have come down here, and I should have been, and you can compensate me back, but no, it was true, though. It just blew, and had it been in a crack road,
3: you would have been in trouble.
1: Absolutely. The new road helped a lot.
2: Roads are kind of like the Sydney Harbour Bridge, though, aren't they? Because when you head back today, you'll, I'm assuming, go the M1 south from the Link Road at Wall's End. Oh my God, isn't it dreadful?
1: Shocking.
2: It's shocking.
3: Is it?
1: Hence why you're getting about time.
3: Yeah.
2: No, so I know you're here for great
3: getting
2: news.
3: Getting about time.
2: And
3: it's more about a community update rather than doing a lap of honour, because we know that we're nowhere near done.
2: Yep.
3: This is the kind of must-have investment, not the nice-to-have.
2: Yeah.
1: It's nice, though, too, from an infrastructure point of view, too, because Newcastle's getting bigger and it wasn't built that way.
2: Mm.
3: True.
1: And we're learning now with traffic, aren't we?
2: Yeah.
1: 10 years ago, we'd laugh at people in Sydney with traffic.
3: Yeah.
1: Well, we're getting it here now.
2: Yeah. I know, you've got to wait for at least 7 minutes sometimes.
1: Sometimes.
3: Long wait.
1: Don't get me started on a coal train.
2: Hey, we know you got to go, but if we can just hang around, we just want to have a bit of a game with you. Is that okay?
3: Cheers.
1: Yeah. We want to make a TikTok. You'll love it.
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5: We've got delays through Lydell this morning. There's been a two-car crash northbound, closing off one lane on the New England Highway just past Leamington Road, with emergency services on site. An earlier two-car crash southbound into Sandgate is now cleared on Maitland Road just past Newcastle Inner City Bypass. And into Seahampton, the Hunter Expressway moving well in both directions this morning, in and out of Buchanan, no problems. Whether you're moving, decluttering your home or office, or heading overseas, let Storage King help you start your new chapter. Stuff at Livemore, search Storage King today. That's the latest traffic on Newcastle's 102.9 Triple M.
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20: Morning, folks. Well, hang on to your doonas is the call down here on Newcastle Beaches today. A bit of a ghost town, actually, with those howling southerly winds. They're almost up towards gale force and leaving us with around about 2.5 metres of swell, maybe even up to 3 metres at the exposed venues. The beaches are getting hammered and you can forget about surfing. For the swimmers and rockfishers, stay clear of the coast today. Water temps around 18 degrees. We've got a 1.5 metre high tide happening as we speak. This is Tessa McKenna with the Beach and Surf Update.
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0: Three. Tenure and Steve's Fast Five.
1: All right, top. First thing pops into your head.
2: Okay.
3: Well, it's the premiere. We just got to remind people in case you just
1: I'm
3: realising
1: you would have done that a minute ago.
3: Premier Chris Minns has been with us to talk about all things Hunter and Hunter related.
2: Yep.
3: And the top five. Yeah, let's do it.
1: Okay, first one. Best advice you've ever got. Now, it could be from your dad. I know he was a hero of yours. Wherever it is. Best advice that you'd happily pass on?
2: Work hard. Yeah, that's the key to success in my view. Not brains, not good looks, hard work.
1: Mm. Oh, I'm in trouble then.
2: That's tough to hear, yeah.
3: Which of your kids are likely to roll their eyes when you bring out the guitar?
2: Middle one. Middle okay. one. Oh, it's the middle one for everything. You can ask me any question.
3: Really?
2: Yeah.
3: Isn't that funny?
1: How old's he?
2: He's 16.
1: Yeah, there you go. Yeah. Okay. Yeah. Three famous people you would love to have to dinner, be it of all walks of life, but famous.
2: Mick Jagger.
1: Yep.
2: I've been listening to a lot of Silverchair this week because I thought maybe they'd get together. So maybe, why don't I just say the three members of Silverchair and then I can bring them together at my dinner party.
1: If I were you, get Ben.
2: Okay, done.
3: Advice you would give, and you're almost touching on it with the kids, advice you'd give to someone who wants to get into politics.
2: Oh, okay. Look, I know it's fashionable to say don't get involved, but we do need people involved. We need good people involved because, you know, otherwise it's just left to, you know, anyway, I would, if you're interested in it and you read the newspaper, the best thing to do is take an interest in public affairs and, grow that interest and get involved. Whoever you're going to run for, it doesn't matter which political party, it's just super important for
1: the country. So you'd encourage them. 100%.
2: I would. Yeah. I mean, it's hard and there's a lot of, you got to have thick skin, but I definitely would encourage it because I just think it's important for the country.
3: Yeah.
2: If no one's getting involved, then we're going to let
4: it go. That's a good answer.
2: Most
4: politicians would say, run. Don't do it. Yeah. Run. You know, like the fashion.
2: Maybe wait till I'm done, but after that.
1: Yeah. Then they'll have someone to hate later down the train.
2: That's right.
1: Hey, last one. I'm going to use your lovely wife, Anna, here. What, according to her, would be your worst habit? What bothers her? Something you might do, small or big?
2: Yeah. Well, you know,
1: sounds like there's 100 deep. He's like, which one do I pick?
2: We've got a few. The thing that just drives her bananas is we watch a lot of, you know, The Office or Arrested Development or something like that, and I'll pause it after a funny joke.
1: Because you don't want to miss the next line.
2: I don't want to miss the next line, but she just goes, why are you breaking the flow of the show? And my excuse is I'm just trying to make sure you've got time to get the show.
1: I'm so glad because I thought you were going to say you're constantly showing her memes she's already seen.
2: Yeah, there's a bit of that too.
1: Bit of that.
3: Well, it's good to have you in. Thanks for that.
2: Thanks, guys.
3: And are you going to squeeze in a surf before you head home?
2: No. Not this time. Yeah. I'd love to. I don't know.
4: Terrible today. Yeah. Okay. Not missing anything today.
2: No. I mean, we've been spoiled this winter, actually.
4: Yes.
2: Yeah.
4: It's been great.
2: Yeah. No, not this time. Next time, maybe.
1: Well, okay. Mate, on behalf of your middle child, thanks for coming in and thanks for not bringing the guitar.
2: Middle children unite. I'm one too.
3: Thanks, Premier. Appreciate it.
0: Right now, it's Triple M for breakfast.
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17: Hi there, I'm Amy Goggins. There's calls for more support for locals following Saturday's horror crash, which left 10 Knights fans injured. The member for Wallsend, Sonia Hornery, writing to the Premier, calling for state-led trauma support. The 18-year-old P-plate driver was refused bail earlier this week. If convicted, he faces a maximum of 7 years in prison. Work is now underway on the refurbishment of the new SES unit facility in Mayfield West, backed by a $4.5 million investment from the state government. It'll be designed to speed up emergency response times. The New South Wales Police Minister says while double demerits are no longer in effect, the message remains the same: slow down, drive to the conditions and obey the law. In the northern region over the long weekend, there were 1,202 speed infringements recorded. And Kaelin Ponga has been slapped with a $1,000 fine after going the early guilty plea. Ponga charged with a grade one careless high tackle on Victor Radley in the grand final.
14: Triple M National News.
18: Hey there, I'm Lauren Howarth. The PM's released a statement on the third anniversary of the October 7 attacks. Anthony Albanese saying, "We remember the 1,200 people who were taken from the world, and that Australia stands against Hamas, which must disarm and play no role in Palestine's future." A much-beloved father of two has been identified as the Australian soldier killed in a training exercise in the Northern Territory. 28-year-old Corporal Brendan Hannam lost his life in a vehicle rollover outside Darwin on Monday afternoon. Five other men were also injured, two remain in hospital. Online fashion giant ASOS says customers' personal information may have been accessed during unauthorised activity. It's now working with authorities to investigate the breach. And here's what you need to know to make sure your parcels arrive in time for Christmas. AusPost says interstate parcels should be sent by December 21 or by the 22nd for same-state deliveries.
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18: The Roosters Knights grand final has reportedly gone down as the richest decider in rugby league history. It's understood the NRL pocketed $30 million from the match. And Alex de Minaur has retired injured in the China Open final overnight, handing the title to Novak Djokovic. The Aussie number one saying he didn't want the tournament to end this way.
20: I want to say sorry to all the amazing fans that came to watch this match.
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17: A few showers and windy across the Hunter today, heading for a top of 19 degrees. Tomorrow looking partly cloudy, a high of 20. Friday, the sun will be back out. And listener knows what Aussie ears want to hear, the best radio and audio created for you.
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0: Alrighty, let's try and get you, Karen, at Lord's Wharf. $1,000. Are you ready to go, mate?
1: Yes, please.
0: All right, got to take your first answer. No help from anyone or thing. Pass if you don't know. That's the trick. Good luck, mate.
1: Thank you.
2: Karen, what is today's date?
1: 7th of October 2026.
2: What are gerberas? Are they weasel-like animals?
1: Wow.
2: Yes, they are. Susie DiMarchi is the longtime lead singer of which Aussie band?
1: Sorry, I missed the name.
2: Susie DiMarchi?
1: Pass.
2: What is 1/8 of 80?
1: 1/8 of 80 is 10.
2: Who is the Premier of New South Wales?
1: Chris Minns.
2: What are animals that can live on both land and water called, starting with A?
1: Amphibians.
2: Which ancient civilization built the pyramids? What colour is the second full moon in a calendar month referred to?
1: The second full moon.
2: Yeah, what colour is it called?
1: Blue.
2: Yes, spell receive.
1: Sorry?
2: Spell receive.
1: Receive?
2: Receive.
1: Oh, sorry, R-E-C-E-I-B.
0: Time's up.
3: Oh, Karen, your phone line didn't do you any justice today. It was made it a bit difficult for you.
2: Because you know what, Karen? You did not get one wrong.
3: Oh, we didn't.
0: How many of those did she not get?
2: Well, you passed on two and we just ran out of time for that last question. But I know you'd get that one right, so we're going to count that. So you passed on two. You got 8 out of 10. Ooh. The two you passed on, Susie DiMarchi, is?
0: Baby animals.
2: Baby animals.
3: Oh, I forgot that one.
2: The ancient civilization who built the pyramids, the Egyptians. Mm.
1: Of course.
2: Of course.
0: Well, actually, I reckon the Martians, but we'll go with Egyptians.
3: They're very heavy.
2: 8 out of 10 for you today.
0: And Wayne,
1: thank you.
0: You can go along to Customs House. You will have $100 in your back pocket and you can enjoy yourself. How's that?
1: No way. That's so good.
0: Yes,
1: thank
0: way.
1: You.
3: Good on you, Karen. Yes, way. Indeed. Customs House, new menu, great drinks, live music and celebrations.
0: Thank you, Wayne's World.
3: It's Triple M. Good morning. We're going to play our $1,000 minute same time tomorrow, just after the 7 o'clock news.

0: 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This is Tenure and Steve.
1: Now, we'll just start saying a bit of Wayne's World, no way, yes way. And I find it funny because all of us do it on the show, don't we? Like, anyone goes, oh, you know, no way. We all go, yes way.
2: Yes way.
1: And that really did come from Wayne's World.
2: Yeah.
1: Back in 92?
2: Yeah.
1: Is it that old?
2: Yeah.
1: Yeah. And, you know, some things stick from movies that everyone kind of gets on board. Mm-hmm. Then there are only others that are within your group that you do. Just lines from movies.
2: Yeah, and sometimes people use lines and then I go, I wonder if that's from a movie because of the way they commit to saying it.
1: So true.
2: And, you know, it could be a really old movie that you don't know.
1: They deliver it in a way that you kind of, it's not normal speak.
2: Yeah. I've been subjected to, and you probably know the movie. I don't know whether I know the movie or anyway, the line is, I'm walking here.
1: Al Pacino in Blah Blah Cowboy.
2: Okay.
1: He's walking across the road.
2: Right.
1: Yeah, I'm walking here.
2: Yeah.
1: And he slaps the taxi.
2: Okay. So I've got a friend.
1: Hoffman, sorry.
2: Okay.
0: Yeah. Dustin Hoffman in Midnight Cowboy.
2: I didn't know it was from a movie.
0: 1969.
2: But
0: I've seen that before as well. I'm walking here.
2: But I've got
1: won like 1,000 Oscars.
2: Friend that does it constantly. Yeah. And it took me about 15 years to realise, you're doing a movie line. Okay. I just thought you were aggressive when you crossed.
1: And you know what happens? Funny you say that, actually, because one that sticks in my mind that I know people just heard it once and went, and haven't seen the movie and they use it. Doesn't mean it's used bad, wrongly, but they haven't. But, you know, if you hear a kid go, something tells me we're not in Kansas anymore, Toto, I don't reckon they've seen the movie yet.
2: Yeah, that's a vernacular one, isn't it?
1: Yeah, things have changed.
0: Is there one in your life? We'd love to talk to you. 133-53 is the one that you do, or maybe your partner does, or your friends, or your friend groups as well. 133-53, we'd love to talk to you. Maybe you can give us the line and we'll try and guess what movie it's from.
1: Yeah, cool.
2: Okay, well, this became part of our vernacular. And I'm curious to know whether you remember the movie that it came from because we just think it's been part of us forever.
1: Yeah.
2: As if. Yeah, a movie.
1: Okay, because I was about to say Wayne's World, but no.
2: No, it's more a Risey movie than your movie,
0: Righto.
2: Steve.
0: As if.
1: A Risey movie, okay.
0: What's that, like Stoner movie? Is that what you're saying?
1: Can I just Google Adam Sandler?
2: No, Clueless.
1: Oh!
2: It came from Clueless.
0: That's not my kind of movie, Steve.
1: I know, mate. I'm just going with it.
0: Yeah, thank you.
1: I know.
0: Actually, I've seen it a few times. What's that Alicia
2: one?
0: Silverstone.
1: What's that one we was getting on? The TV Girl? No, what is it?
0: Gossip Girl.
1: Thank you.
0: Seen it a couple of times.
1: Yeah. Gossip Girl, please.
0: I tell you what, one that I subjected my two eldest kids to a movie that I know you both love.
2: Yeah.
0: And we have been doing this line in the car if we're leaving each other. We go, toodaloo, mother.
2: You do that with the kids.
0: Yes. Mr. Chow from The Hangover.
2: Why do you do that with the kids?
1: Because he's got electric windows.
0: It's hilarious. My son, I've never seen him laugh so loud.
2: You know he's
0: going to
2: do that
0: at
2: school.
0: Toodaloo, mother.
2: Ryan, he's
0: going
2: to
0: do the bit?
2: We all know the bit.
1: Hey, fun fact, made it up on the spot.
0: Did he?
1: Yeah. He was supposed to just drive off going by. Yeah.
0: It was the funniest line.
2: Jeez.
0: The whole movie I kept saying, wait till you see Mr. Chow. Mr. Chow's so funny. And then he's like, oh, yeah, he's pretty funny. And then that line just sent him over the edge.
2: Children should not be allowed to have children, don't you think, Steve?
1: I sent my 10-year-old Team America, mate.
0: Yes.
2: Well, true.
1: Yeah. See, one that our mates use is from the same movie. It's so politically incorrect, right?
2: Yeah.
1: But it's like, it's funny because he's fat.
2: You say that all the time about. Yeah.
1: About
2: Luke. Good morning. Hi, what do you use?
3: Drink the juice, Shelby.
0: What is it?
3: Drink the juice, Shelby.
0: Drink the juice, Shelby.
2: Don't know
1: you that
2: movie one.
1: Blockbuster, did
2: what
1: you?
2: Is it?
3: Still Magnolias.
2: Oh, Shelby, of course. Steel Magnolias.
1: I haven't
2: seen
1: it.
2: Julia Roberts.
0: No, it's a classic movie, though, isn't it? Yeah,
2: yeah,
0: I know the movie, but I don't know that line.
1: Mm.
2: Yeah,
0: thanks,
2: love
0: Luke.
2: It.
0: We'll go to Trish at Mannering Park now.
2: Hey, Trish.
1: All right, say the line. We'll try and get some movie, Trish.
4: Oh, Hercules.
2: We're terrible at this.
1: No, we're not, Trish. I wonder about our audience sometimes. What are they doing in their spare time? And is that from the cartoon Hercules?
4: No.
2: What is it, Trish?
4: The Natty Professor.
1: Oh, wow.
2: I love that you still use it.
4: So if I see a guy lifting something heavy,
0: I remember the scene.
4: I'll start clapping and go, "Oh, we're actually
0: Yeah, the way he claps is like,
2: "Yeah,
1: that's a real Eddie Murphy clap, isn't it?
2: That is so good.
1: Yeah. Okay.
2: Oh my God, you must be fun to go to the gym with, Trish.
0: She does it everywhere.
1: Trish, imagine if I'm next to you, right? So you're doing Hercules, he falls over. Ah, it's funny because he's fat.
0: And then I'll leave her and say, toodaloo.
2: Oh, stop it. Oh, my God. Jackie is at Edgeworth.
5: Good morning.
2: Hey, Jack, give us the line.
1: We're not going well, Jack, by the way, for these lines you guys are throwing at us.
5: He looks like a condom filled with walnuts.
2: Where are you guys watching all this? What is it?
5: So if ever we see a guy coming out of the gym,
1: right,
5: and he's really buff,
2: yeah,
5: and we say, oh, he looks like a condom filled with walnuts.
2: Where did that line come from?
5: You want to know?
2: Yeah.
5: Hercules Returns.
1: Wow. That's two Hercules in one day.
5: I knew the one before.
1: Yeah. Is that the one they dubbed over, Jackie?
5: It's a brilliant movie.
1: In the 90s, and they brought Aussies did it. A bunch of Aussies brought out an old Italian Hercules movie, but they dubbed it in Australian. And so that line, right, I haven't actually seen it, but I know what you mean.
2: Yeah, and it's brilliant to say, Jackie.
5: Watch it. It's the funniest movie of all time.
1: Heard a person say it wasn't.
2: Yeah.
0: Okay.
1: I haven't seen it, but they all go, it is hysterical because it's very, you know, mate, how you going to Hercules? Yeah. And apparently it's very funny.
2: What about You Complete Me? Where are those lines?
1: Hey, Genia. <Toodaloo. laughs>
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7: Looking to the M1, getting a good one southbound out of Ryhope towards the Central Coast and down towards Sydney this morning. In Kurrumbong, we've got ongoing roadworks with 80km speed drops on the M1 southbound between Newport Road and Dora Creek. Singleton All Day Roadworks has 60km speed drops on the New England Highway between Cemetery Lane and Ricks Creek Lane. As a result, the New England Highway crawling westbound approaching Simpson Terrace through Singleton now. Bus timetables are changing from Sunday, October 11. 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Info. That's the latest traffic on Newcastle's 102.9 Triple M.
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0: 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Our 5K payday. We were 4 from 5 yesterday. We play every day thanks to Nonna's Bottomless at Nonna Bizarro, the best value bottomless in Newcastle. 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
1: So the HSC kicks off next Tuesday.
2: Okay.
1: Right? Yep. So tens of thousands of students are right across.
2: Does that mean there's a student-free day on next Monday?
1: No. No, I don't know why they don't start on a Monday. They just...
2: Okay.
1: Because, yeah. Whatever. But what's interesting, I'm having conversations with people with HSC-aged children, is the early offers these days are out of control. Once upon a time, and not that long ago, I mean a couple of years ago when my son was going through, if you got an early offer, you know.
2: To uni,
1: right, I
2: mean. Right,
1: you know, it wasn't everybody. It was a percentage of students that got early offers.
2: Right.
1: And it was really hard back then to encourage the kids to keep your foot on the gas and, you know, make sure you study and knuckle down
2: so
1: for the HSC.
2: Your points in the HSC got you better positions to get to uni those days.
1: Well, not even. No? If you got an early offer, you were home and hosed. But because it wasn't everybody, there was still that, I don't know, the encouragement. You got to do it for you, do it for your school kind
2: aspiration.
1: Of thing. Yeah, all that.
2: Yep.
1: But now the amount of early offers that go out, I know one student whose entire cohort was given early offers.
2: Right.
1: And I was like, how do you make them study? Well, apparently you can't.
2: Mm. But why are the unis doing that?
1: Well, it's just changed.
2: It's not they need customers.
1: I know.
0: Yeah, don't know.
1: Well, there is a bit of that.
2: That's what I'm
1: saying.
2: No, honestly,
1: you are a customer.
2: I mean, you are.
1: Yeah.
0: 20-odd years
2: it's
0: ago.
2: Not free.
0: When I went through, did HSC and went to Newcastle Uni, there was no such thing
1: as an early offer.
0: But on one hand, it's good that, you remember how not long ago we were saying
1: stress.
0: Like the stress we put under these kids for one set of exams.
1: Yes.
0: What if they get sick? What if they have
2: ridiculous.
0: A car accident? Or what if they're a sports person?
2: And again, the whole education system is one plan for everybody. It's all ludicrous, I know.
0: So on one hand, it's good, but then it's like if you're doing it for everyone, are you just buying yourself degrees now?
1: Yeah.
0: Like,
2: it's
0: not giving you any aspiration
2: to
0: study and work hard.
1: Well, there's no reason why a student sitting out there today that's already got their early offer into the subject of their choice.
2: Yeah.
1: Why would they stress and not go to the beach or have fun with their friends and study for the HSC?
2: Absolutely. Why would you if you know?
0: Yeah.
1: Well,
2: this
1: is what's going on in households all over the Hunter right now.
2: Yeah,
1: people are
2: right.
1: going, study. Why? I've got my early entry.
0: Yeah.
1: Okay, I've got no argument for that.
2: Yeah,
0: exactly.
2: Go and study, or I'll say go and study again. There's nowhere to go, is there?
1: No.
2: No, yeah.
1: It's weird.
2: You know what? I hate to do it, but just let it go, parents. Just let them enjoy themselves because it doesn't sound like there's anything you can do if they know they're already
1: I mean, if you don't have an early offer, well, then you've got to study.
0: Yeah, you might have to work a little bit harder, yeah.
1: But, yeah, it's just a weird world that, like, because as you say, didn't exist. A couple of years ago when Lorc was going through, it did exist, but not to the extent.
0: Very rare, wasn't it?
1: Yeah, very rare.
2: I always say, young people, study, study, study. Because Risey went to uni and I dropped out in year 9 and we got the same job. I tell anyone who asks. Steve, what's your secret to radio? Well, I don't know. Don't go to school.
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8: Hi there, I'm Amy Goggins. The High Court will today rule on a landmark case involving the Mount Pleasant coal mine near Muswellbrook. The case will decide whether planning authorities must consider local climate impacts from coal burned overseas. The ruling could affect more than 17 coal proposals in the New South Wales planning pipeline. Newcastle City Hall's clock tower will be lit in Tibetan colours after councillors voted against flying the Tibetan flag. The proposal was put forward by Greens councillors for Tibetan National Uprising Day. The member for Wallsend is calling for state-led trauma support following Saturday's horror crash that left 10 Knights fans injured. Sonia Hornery says she's written to the Premier calling for counselling to be made available to Hunter residents. And Samoa's head coach Ben Gardner says Newcastle's Francis Manu-Lelelua is a player that has a huge skill set and a great level of pride in his footy. He's one of four Knights players selected in their Rugby League World Cup squad.
6: Triple M National News.
9: Hey there, I'm Lauren Howarth. More than 3 million Aussie workers are missing out on higher paying jobs due to non-compete clauses. That's according to the ACTU, which claims low and middle income employees could pocket up to $4,300 extra a year if the clauses are banned. The federal government is working on new laws, but business groups have criticised the proposal. Prime Minister Anthony Albanese has again called on Hamas to disarm and play no role in Palestine's future. He's released a statement on the third anniversary of the October 7 attacks. The Australian soldier killed during a training exercise in the Northern Territory has now been identified as 28-year-old Corporal Brendan Henham. The father of two has been described as someone who would give the shirt off his back for anybody. And a new report has found close to 2 million Aussies regularly take five or more medicines at the same time.
10: Aussie Life.
9: Sport. Melbourne star Cameron Munster is set to hit the open market on November 1. He's reportedly not happy with the Storm's $750,000 a season offer. And Alex de Minaur has retired injured, handing the China Open title to Novak Djokovic overnight. The Joker wishing the Aussie number one all the very best.
11: Really hope that you can recover quickly. You're definitely one of the most exciting players to watch on the tour, and I wish you definitely all the best for this year and the years to come.
5: Humans are social creatures, and we need connection to feel good. Make sure to check in on your mates. A quick chat can change more than you think.
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8: A few showers and windy across the Hunter today, heading for a top of 19 degrees. Tomorrow looking partly cloudy, a high of 20. Friday, the sun will be back out. And listener knows what Aussie ears want to hear, the best radio and audio create.
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0: 102.9 Triple M at 7:43. This is Tanya and Steve. We're going to play our 5K payday. Do that this morning just after 8 o'clock. Do it thanks to Nonna's Bottomless at Nonna Bizarro, the best value bottomless in Newcastle. And she knows it as well, nonnabizarro.com.au. You'll find the restaurant at the Exchange Hotel in Hamilton.
1: We saw this post come through our social media feeds yesterday, and we were all talking in our little group chat about how sad this was, and we thought, well, you know, we've got the means to be able to help out by inviting the people involved into the studio and talking about it. And I'm talking about probably something that a lot of you saw, and that was the post from Daniel Stoddart on behalf of him and Hayley, who own the very popular theatre company and that have been responsible for incredible stage productions in Newcastle for two decades now, 20 years.
2: True. Been the lifeblood for them, hasn't it, supplying that entertainment for us?
1: Very much so. And the post was very honest, very heartfelt, and it basically outlined how tough it is and the fact that if, you know, something doesn't change in ticket buying for the next musical, which is Frozen, which starts on Saturday night, you know, jobs will be lost or maybe the theatre company will, who knows? But we wanted to get Daniel in to talk about it because it was probably the most honest post I've seen for a long time.
3: Yep, it was pretty raw.
1: And here he is.
2: And that, you know, you did start with, you know, I hate doing this sort of thing, right?
3: Yeah.
2: And the whole thing is, though, aren't you happily surprised at response?
3: Oh, honestly, I've got to say, we've had so many opportunities over the years to move to other cities around the world to work, and the response to last night's post was so warming, and it told me why I made the decision to stay here and to fight and to work in this town, because the people of Newcastle, and we've just seen it with the Knights, and I'm kind of getting a bit of that same feeling. Newcastle is a beautiful city to work in.
2: Maybe there's a little bit of buzz about that too, T, do you reckon? And you know, we're coming off that feeling of night thing and loving it and seeing another thing. You know what I mean?
3: Yeah.
2: It's like it's still in the air.
1: Yeah, because again,
3: I'm happy to ride it.
1: Well, yeah. But you did say, because probably people don't know what we're even talking about. You said, you know, more than 100 artists, musicians, creatives, technicians and theatre makers have worked to bring Disney's Frozen to the stage. It's enormous.
3: Yeah.
1: We've made it. But unless something changes dramatically over the next 3 weeks, we're currently facing a loss of approximately 490,000.
3: Yep.
1: And that's in jobs and all the rest of it. And you and Hayley might even have to sell your family home.
3: Yep.
1: You're not asking for a handout.
3: Oh, absolutely not. And we totally get it too. Theatre is a luxury expense, and we're doing it tough in our own house as well. Like we're shopping at Aldi now to save money. We're driving one car. We're cutting back on fuel and all that sort of stuff in our own family. So we totally, absolutely get it. Theatre's a luxury, but this is the real world effects of what's going on in the theatre world in our country at the moment as well.
2: Well, I think with that amount, as Chi just said, with that amount though, you know, not a lot of people know what goes into, and I do mean financially, what goes into making a production like that come alive.
3: It's huge, and Frozen alone is $1.8 million.
0: Yeah, I was so shocked at seeing those figures last night in the post.
3: It's the biggest thing we have ever built. It's Broadway scale stuff.
2: Yeah,
0: that's huge.
3: Built here in Newcastle for Newcastle.
2: And you'd like rent the theatre wages, as you say, and all of that.
3: Yep.
2: Wow.
3: Licensing wages. And what we've tried to do over the last 20 years is to build an industry. We're the seventh biggest city in the country, yet we are the only city in Australia that does not have a professional theatre company. So it's been our mission to employ these people. We pay our artists, and it's not just a menial bit of money. It's thousands of dollars each for them, for their craft. They train for this. It's their job. So we've tried to build an industry, not just a show-by-show thing, but we've tried to build the infrastructure of a whole theatre industry here in Newcastle. And that comes with, it's called show business, and it's not just called show.
1: Yeah.
3: So it's got a whole business side to it as well.
1: And even in the post, you addressed what you kind of knew. Some would say, well, why didn't you budget for this? Why didn't you? But you did. And ticket sales just for anything these days. Yeah. And we said off air, we're seeing it in concerts too, aren't we?
2: Very much. No, I was just talking about, was that off air? There you go. But these days Guns N' Roses say an announcement, but it'll be a long way out because they want to check who's coming.
1: Yeah.
2: It's just fact now, isn't it?
3: You can never pick it. Like Mamma Mia last year at the Civic Theatre, we did 22,000. And a few years ago, we did Mary Poppins, and that did 18,000. So realistically, you budget off 50% of that.
1: Sure. Yeah.
3: But we haven't even sold 50% of that yet. And it's like we can only work from the figures and the projections you've got to work with. So.
1: Well, you made the announcement that between yesterday and Friday, tickets for all production, all times, all dates will be $69.
3: That's
1: now,
3: right.
1: I know, and we three did this, we shared it, right?
3: Yeah.
1: I know I've got friends in Sydney that actually rang me and said, can't get onto the site.
2: Yeah.
1: Do you think something's happened, Daniel? Do you think tickets are being snapped up?
3: Yeah, I think so, and I hope it's right.
2: Does this mean we're going to see you at Woolies today and not ours? Yeah.
3: Yes.
0: Yeah. I'm going for
3: premium unleaded today, folks.
2: No, let's hope that is what's happening.
3: It's back up now. The Civic Theatre website is back up, but it's not frozen anymore. And I think hopefully the problem was that it was just being smashed with people wanting to buy tickets.
1: Isn't that wonderful?
3: I've checked it again this morning. I've jumped on. It's definitely alive and well.
2: Okay.
1: So you can't see how many tickets are being sold since last night when you put that post up.
3: We've sold 1,100 overnight.
1: Amazing.
3: We were doing about 20 or 30 a day.
2: Wow.
3: So Newcastle has already, despite the site crashing down for 3 or 4 hours last night, we still managed to get another 1,100. So we're getting closer to our 10,000 mark. So it's only about another 8,900 to go, or whatever the math is.
2: I always ask people, you know, particularly you're in showbiz, as we just said.
3: Yeah.
2: But I always ask people, you know, everyone go, how are you going? And you just go, oh, good, thanks, mate. How are you going? All right. Yeah. I always say, no. How are you going when you put your head on your pillow at night and it's just you and your thoughts?
3: Yeah.
2: What that is how you're going.
3: Yeah, that's exactly right.
2: Right?
3: Yep.
2: And money owed, jobs saved, all of that gear.
3: Yep.
2: It's a heavy toll no matter what you're doing.
3: That's right.
2: How good's payroll tax, by the way?
3: Oh. Well, that's where Hayley comes in. She's brilliant.
2: But you know what I mean? That's the mental stress that it takes for what you're doing.
3: It is. It's a big responsibility. Mm. And people say, oh, you know, you're not saving lives, but we're certainly making a lot of people happy.
1: Yeah. Joy.
3: Yeah.
1: Daniel, again, this is not a poor Daniel segment. This is just a reality check on what it's like and how tough it is for families.
2: Yeah.
1: But also something that we desperately need and do not want to lose is your expertise and the very popular theatre company. So getting through this 3-week run of Frozen, if people listening, you can afford some ticket money, please do so, because I'm sure at the end of this, there's going to be a lot of soul searching. Can you afford the stress?
2: Yeah.
1: Not just the financials, but the personal stress to keep going. You'll have to address that down the track. But for now, we want to see Frozen. We want to see it successful, and we want to see it on the stage and many more to come.
2: And Rosie's already promised his kids, so you better, you know.
3: Better dress
4: forward,
3: up.
4: Looking forward to it.
3: If we get to that mark, you'll be seeing me in the Queen Elsa dress on Nobby's Headland singing Let It Go.
1: We'll hold you to that.
2: You know what, too, as we've said, but there's a fair distraction. Life as it is, I know, but the Knights have been an 8-week distraction of holding ticket money. They really have.
1: They have.
3: I'm going to call them today and invite them along. Tell them to bring their kids.
2: So that distraction, let's hope that was a little bump that we've smoothed out as well, so to speak.
1: Let's get back to the theatre now. Because we can be both. We can be the crazy sporting fans and we can go and love our theatre as much as you do.
2: Especially if you've got kids on. Everything you bring is always a big, nice family gear.
3: And that's Newey. That's who we are.
1: Yeah. Well, Daniel, we wish you all the very best. Keep us updated on the ticket sales.
3: Thank you.
1: And we'll keep reminding people.
3: You guys are the best.
1: Go and see Frozen, Civic Theatre, Newcastle.
2: You know what? We just want you to, you know, do well so you can let it go.
3: And there it is.
1: It's true.
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4: Up into Singleton, all-day roadworks has 60-kilometre speed drops on the New England Highway between Cemetery Lane and Ricks Creek Lane. The New England Highway an absolute crawl westbound, approaching Simpson Terrace through Singleton as a result. 40-kilometre speed drops into Hillsborough this morning with continuing works on Hillsborough Road both directions between Baker Avenue and Crockett Street. The M1 getting a good run both directions between Newcastle and the Central Coast. 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That's the latest traffic on Newcastle's 102.9 Triple M.
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0: 5K payday, we're going to play very soon. Five words, five responses could score you $5,000. We were 4 from 4 yesterday, just missed out on that final word. If you can match 5 today, we'll give you $5,000.
1: Hey, I saw this thing rolling around yesterday on Instagram and it made me laugh out loud and say, let's do one. We should do one at the Adamstown markets.
2: Mm-hmm.
1: All right. And it was just, the youngest one was 38.
2: Yeah.
1: And the oldest one was 72. Right. Male, female, all in a tent next to probably the, you know, the used CD place in the markets.
2: Yeah.
1: And it just said, old fart advice. Free. And they were all just sitting at tables and they had a little thing in front of them, like it might have been marriage, finance.
2: Okay. Right?
1: Okay. And you just walk along and you sit down and go, listen, blah. And they go, all right, sit down. Here we go. Because there was nothing to gain because it was free, right? And I thought, how much fun would that be?
2: Yeah.
1: Depending on whether you took it seriously or you go, I just told them blah.
2: Well, I can definitely see that you won't have finance in front of you.
1: That's why I come to work, guys.
0: Or marriage, Jenny.
2: Well, yeah.
1: You know, she's forever pumping me up.
2: Well, no, you often say.
0: Follow me for more financial advice. Yeah. I love hearing you say that.
2: Get divorced. Yeah. Get divorced at 50.
1: Yeah, absolutely. That's the first thing I'd say. No, see, on that, it'd be like, getting married? You idiot.
2: Yeah. So cut it off before he even gets to that point.
1: That's it. Yeah. Don't be a fool.
0: That's some sound advice there.
1: Well, hello, Lucy. Glad to see that Rosie's agreeing with me. But you're right, though, isn't it? Finance or just life. Mm. Just, listen, my friend's this. And if you got it, because they are generally actually taking it seriously, they're all not experts in their field. They've just lived.
2: Yes.
1: And they just get it. How good's that?
2: Yeah.
1: Sit down.
0: They should charge for it.
1: Well maybe
0: $2 per bit of advice.
1: Then, Rising, you can have your own tent next to them, asking them to come in for your advice. Yeah, I just think it's a great idea.
2: It's cute.
1: Because, you know, it's all about how many times you'll go to a nursing home even and you'll meet an old, and they're so wise.
2: Oh, the wisdom of older people.
1: Exactly.
2: You can't buy it.
1: No, because they've experienced and lived it.
0: And they're straight shooters too, obviously. They don't hold back.
1: That's why they don't charge, mate. So there's nothing to win. It's just that, really. I really want to pass on what I've learnt.
2: Yeah.
1: Because no one asks you.
2: No, especially your kids.
1: Yeah. Mm. Oh, God. No, even, well, we don't like, wait for them to ask. We tell them and then they look at us and go, what would you know?
2: Yes.
0: Give us a call right now. If you want to win some money, 133353. That is our phone number.
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2: 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More than $500 million will be spent upgrading the key road corridor between Newcastle and Dubbo. 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Premier Chris Mims in Newcastle to make the announcement.
16: Newcastle to Dubbo, Muswellbrook to Armidale. We want to have them done in the next 4 years, all of it. That'll take a bit of time, yeah. But it's hundreds of local jobs. It's the kind of investment that's long overdue.
2: The member for Wallsend is calling for state-led trauma support following Saturday's horror crash that left 10 Knights fans injured. Sonia Hornery says she's written to the Premier calling for counselling to be made available to Hunter residents. The New South Wales Preventative Health Summit kicks off this morning with the focus on improving long-term health outcomes and a reminder to slow down and drive to the conditions after thousands of infringement notices were handed out over the Labor Day long weekend. In the northern region, 1,202 motorists were caught speeding.
4: Triple M National News.
17: Hey there, I'm Lauren Howarth. The PM says Australia stands with the Jewish community here and across the world. On the third anniversary of the October 7 attacks, Anthony Albanese has released a statement which also says Hamas must disarm and play no role in Palestine's future. A young constable whose policing career had only just started is being farewelled today. Mia Lay had served with New South Wales Police for 16 months before she was killed in a crash in Inner Sydney. Her name will be added to the National Police Memorial next year. Millions of Aussie workers could pocket up to $4,300 more a year if non-compete clauses were banned. The ACTU is pushing for the move for low and middle income workers so it'd become easier for them to switch jobs. The peak union body's urging the federal government to resist pressure from businesses to weaken its draft proposals. And Melbourne has been ranked the friendliest city in the world.
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17: Sport. Former New South Wales prop Aaron Woods is curious to see who will line up to play on the wing for the Kangaroos in the upcoming World Cup. Dolphins star Selwyn Cobbo was set to be picked, but he was unavailable due to injury.
19: You look at the squad, right? There's only one probably out-and-out winger, if that. Bostock's played wing for Origin.
20: Well, who is
19: Tommy Turbo will probably be the other winger.
17: And Cameron Green's been ruled out of Australia's first test against South Africa with an abdominal strain.
15: Arrive alive. Drive to the conditions. Stay alert. Keep your distance. Take extra care on unfamiliar roads. And keep your phone out of sight.
4: Triple M. Weather.
2: A few showers and windy across the Hunter today, heading for a top of 19 degrees. Tomorrow looking partly cloudy, a high of 20. Friday, the sun will be back out. And listener knows what Aussie is. 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
22: We're on a soldier's point. Your teammates, Tony T.
2: Morning, Tony.
23: Good morning.
2: Wishing you all the very best.
23: Thank you.
22: If you win the money, be very topical and say, Tones and I won the cash. See what I did there, Tony? I'm stretching for tending to get to the soundproof booth. All righty. Now, $5,000 up for grabs, mate. You know the deal. We throw the five words at you. You match with Tanya. You get the money. And what's any other rules I've missed, Rise?
0: Nah, just got to take Tony's first answer. And yep. We've had a look at the words, Tony. We think it could go off today.
23: Oh, I hope so.
0: Yesterday we were 4 from 4, Steve, and you missed the last one. So hopefully today's 5.
22: It's all about the mindset of how you're going in, mate. And yesterday's last miss was I went in with just one word. But anyway, all right, let's go. Yep. Let's go. First word. Hello.
23: Goodbye.
22: Black.
23: White.
22: Water.
23: Drink.
22: Tooth. Tooth.
23: Brush.
22: Clock.
23: Time.
0: Oh man, I would have just missed on tooth with Tony today.
22: Same.
0: Hello, goodbye, black, white, water, drink, tooth, brush. Great answer though, Tony. Yeah, I was thinking fairy, but clock, time. Great answers.
22: Same.
0: Toothbrush is great. What would you have said for tooth, Sue?
22: I'm not gonna say in case Denigan's out of the booth, yep. But same as you, but different.
0: Sim, okay.
22: Meaning not, anyway.
0: Tony, you've done well. You're happy with the words? Tanya's starting to slowly walk back.
23: Yes, I think so.
0: Yep.
22: You notice that Raj and I almost started playing ourselves?
0: Oh, no, I want to play with it.
22: But it's funny, isn't it? Like, because you do, you. Mm. Yeah, but we don't want to, you know, anyone think we're giving you a different advantage, mate.
0: Very good words today.
22: They are, T. We're, like you were with me yesterday. It's like, oh, wow, this could be the day.
2: Right.
22: And then there was one there, just like yesterday. Mm-hmm. Anyway. Ready?
2: Yeah.
22: First word. Hello.
2: Goodbye.
22: Black.
2: White.
22: Water.
2: There's two that springs to mind. Is this the one that you thought?
0: Nah.
22: No.
0: Next one.
22: No. Yeah. Water.
0: But first word you say.
2: Bottle.
22: Tooth.
2: Fairy.
22: Clock.
2: Time.
0: 3 out of 5 today.
22: The one we thought. Tooth. She said toothbrush.
2: Okay.
22: And would funny
0: said
22: enough.
0: I actually said to Tony, I would have said fairy.
22: And I would have said ache.
0: Toothache. Yeah. I was thinking ache too. Anyway.
22: It's like when you guys say heart and say love and I say attack.
2: And was it water, drink?
0: Water, drink. Yeah. You said bottle. The two.
2: I said the two.
0: Yeah.
22: Clock.
2: Because.
0: Clock and time. You're both now time.
2: Yeah.
22: Yep.
2: But because we've been doing this for a couple of years now, when we say water, people either say drink
0: or bottle.
22: Yeah.
2: Every time.
22: See, I say swim. Hey,
2: apart from Steve.
22: Tony. Well, there's no Tones and I today.
2: No, sorry, Tony.
23: That's okay. Thank you.
0: $200 Strike and Holy Moly gift card coming your way, though, Tony. These school holidays
23: get
0: big fun at Holy Moly and Strike Bowling at Charlestown. Yeah, enjoy that one.
23: Thank you so much.
0: Thanks, Tony. So close again.
2: Yes.
0: Yeah. We wanted to go off $5,000. We play thanks to Nonna Bizarro. The best value bottomless is Nonna's Bizarro's. You can find them Exchange Hotel in Hamilton. 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

0: 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This is Tanya and Steve.
1: Check
0: bit cloudy
1: two,
0: today.
1: Check
0: just checking we're on. Going to be a little bit rainy too. Tops of 18 in the city, 19 Maitland in the valley.
2: Flying from Newey soon? Book your airport parking online early to save.
3: Yeah. Tanya and Steve's on the line. You'll never know what you'll find.
1: Just quickly, I read a review this morning for the show Social Reckoning, right? Mm-hmm. Which is a Zuckerberg new one. And it does amaze me how much this actor looks like him.
4: Yeah.
1: But, okay, they're kind of going, he cops a flogging. It's like, well, yeah.
4: Yeah.
1: You know, meaning his character cops a flogging. And then I thought, you think about it, how many Steve Jobs movies came out? Mm. It wasn't after his death, but on who he was. It's quite a few, wasn't there?
4: Yeah.
1: And same with this one too, from that network one, which I love. Anyway, it's on its way, and I'm sure, you know, either you're into it or not, though, but he looks like him this time around.
4: Yeah, apparently he gets smashed in the movie.
1: Yeah.
4: So I don't think Zuckerberg will be a fan.
1: No, same. Mm. I'm not like that, are I? I'm not like that, am I? And everyone and stuff, no.
4: Hey, weird one around this morning. If you're a Powderfinger fan... Okay, so they split way back in 2010.
1: Is it 2010?
4: They officially split. Wow. Now, we know they came together as a whole for the pandemic relief concert in 2020.
1: Yep.
4: But since then, 2020.
1: Wow.
4: But since then, you've had, you know, different iterations of various band members together for various projects. However, weird things are happening.
1: Okay.
4: Around Sydney, Melbourne and Brisbane today, there's those... You know those digital cipher billboards? So they're digital, but they've got letters and numbers all over the place.
1: Oh,
4: and then
1: suddenly,
4: come to a stop and certain words light up.
1: Yeah.
4: So that is happening in those three capital cities today. And on the board, words like album, 7, festivals, 12, tours, 35, and people are going,
1: doing the maths on how many, okay.
4: Could be Powderfinger, but then I think the clincher was the official Powderfinger Instagram page suddenly overnight started following a new page called The Return of the Electric Horseman. Now, if you remember, Electric Horseman was the last track of the Double Allergic album. Which is 30 years old.
0: It's a classic album. They're gonna tour the album.
4: That's what we're thinking.
1: Well, and also too, they're broke.
4: And so that Return of the Electric Horseman Instagram page has only got three posts on it, and they're all related to these billboards that have popped up in those three capital cities.
1: I'm telling you, there's only three posts, mate, because you're a Powderfinger fan. You haven't even got a phone.
4: So
1: it's like, I love the band.
4: But how good is that?
1: Yeah, that'd be cool. That 2020 thing was fantastic.
4: Mm.
1: To see them back, of course.
4: Mm.
1: We'd gone through COVID.
4: Yep.
1: But to see them live on stage again.
4: Yeah.
1: Very cool.
0: Remember they did the tour with Silverchair? And where each opened up, like one night Silverchair would open for Powderfinger, the next night Powderfinger would
1: top
0: open
1: billing.
0: For wow. That'd be good seeing that album because that was a classic album.
4: Well, they're probably seeing other bands, other people tour, you know, huge albums.
1: You do the album, whack the hits out at the end.
0: Oh, yeah, you do 8 hits at the end. Do the full album?
4: Yeah.
0: Do the 8 hits at the end or 10 other songs.
1: And it's a great gig, isn't it?
4: It's great.
1: If you pick the right album.
0: Yeah.
1: It's like, don't pick the one the band likes.
4: Yeah. Yeah.
1: Never pick the one the band likes. Pick the one we all bought.
4: Yeah. And that is 30 years old.
0: Would
4: this
0: that be
4: month.
0: Their first? Double Allergic, was that? I think that was their first album, maybe.
1: Vulture Street.
0: Oh, okay. Vulture Street.
4: Right.
1: Which is the street where they grew up in Brisbane.
4: Yeah.
1: But look.
4: How exciting.
1: I'd be there.
4: Well.
1: I'd be there.
4: The band isn't saying anything official.
1: No. Most of his burn doesn't answer the phone at lunchtime.
0: Actually, and he's gotten way better, hasn't he?
4: Yeah.
0: He used to be impossible to talk to. He was, and now he's kind of a little bit more.
1: That's when you're a bit tight on the funds.
0: It all comes down to money, doesn't it?
1: Yeah. Oh, g'day, guys. Can I come on your show? Well, we used to beg you.
4: I think they're just after their creative flex, aren't they? Not after dollars.
1: Yeah, shut up.
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6: A good Ryan Morris at northbound into Beresfield this morning via the M1 will take you just under 25 minutes. It's bunching up with light congestion through Cameron Park on Newcastle Link Road at the Minmay Road roundabout both directions. Into Kooringong, we've got all-day roadworks on the M1 that's got speed drops are down to 80 kilometres an hour southbound at Newport Road and Dora Creek. This week at IGA, get Connoisseur Gourmet Ice Cream, 1 litre select with varieties, half price, just $6.50. That's worth pulling over for, ends October 13 at participating stores. That's the latest traffic on Newcastle's 102.9 Triple M.
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0: It's 8:30, Newcastle's 102.9 Triple M. This is Tanya and Steve. Premier Chris Minns going to join us in the next 10 minutes.
1: Came across two of these the other day. I thought I'll do them on the show, but normally when we do a Would You Rather, I'm going to give you a choice of subject matter on it.
2: Okay.
1: So there's two. One of them's kind of life and the other one's work. Which one would you prefer on your Would You Rather today on the show?
2: Let's go work or life? Let's go life.
1: Life it is. Would you rather have your last day planned perfectly or have your death come as a complete surprise unexpectedly?
2: Unexpected.
1: Yep. Rise?
0: Yeah, it freaks me out. No dates, times, that sort of thing.
1: Totally agree with both of you. Mm. Isn't that funny? And, I ran that across a few people over the weekend and they were the other way.
2: Really?
1: Plan it to the T.
0: Oh, no.
1: Then party this and do that and blah, blah, Remember, you're not sick or anything. It's just like bang. They asked me, right? Mm. And I said, I want the last thing I hear to be,
2: You want the?
1: I said the one. Yeah, unexpectedly. Right. A truck hit me something,
2: Yeah.
1: I agree.
2: Yeah, no, I don't want it planned.
0: No.
2: Too much stress.
1: The stress.
2: Is that the best I can do?
1: Yes.
2: Is this really how I'm going to go? The last thing I eat and drink? No.
1: That's like that little, I don't know if it's still happening because it did become a bit more popular a few years back where people have their funeral before they die.
2: A living funeral. That is still very popular.
1: Is it?
2: Yeah.
1: There you go.
0: That's not for me either.
1: Mm.
2: I actually don't mind that.
1: No, you don't want to rise and roast you.
0: Yeah, exactly. I feel like it's not going to be as sincere.
1: I totally agree with you.
2: But it'll be fun.
0: It'll be fun.
1: They should call it a roast, really.
0: They should.
1: Because, probably we're just crap friends. People might actually say nice things.
2: James Valentine was the last.
1: That's true. That might have been the one I heard.
2: Yeah.
1: Of.
2: So
0: did he have
2: James
0: one?
2: Valentine from ABC?
0: I loved that meme. He was so brilliant.
2: Yeah. So he passed only a few months back. It's probably a year now.
1: Yeah.
0: It feels like 6 months maybe. Yeah.
2: But he wanted it. He wanted a living wake.
1: Yeah.
2: And all the wonderful things. It was heartfelt, but it was also funny. And that's what he wanted.
1: Well, that's it. Yeah. He was there probably just to, because he was quite, he's a very smart guy. We're going, let's see what they've got.
2: Yeah. Yeah, exactly. A bit of a challenge.
1: What they remember, whatever it might be.
0: You'd have to be on the way out though. Like, you know what I mean? Like if you went to someone's and then you're
1: That's unfortunate, mate, because I had a medical, I'm good, but mine's Friday.
0: That's what I mean. Like if you have one and then you're like, you see them 6 months later, I'm like, oh, I swear they were. They were just about to depart the, you're still there, mate.
2: Timing is important when you're having a living wake. You don't want to be around for another 5 years.
0: That's embarrassing. That's exactly. It's embarrassing.
1: Again, everyone, if you're listening, we're not very good friends. instead of going, I can't believe you've lived longer,
2: it's embarrassing.
1: Hang on.
2: Pop off.
1: Yeah. I went to town on you 2 months ago. We all know everyone now. We're not invited.
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7: Hi there, I'm Amy Goggins. The Premier says the right decision was made after paying a visit to Hunter Valley operations. It comes after the Independent Planning Commission approved the HVO extension last week, securing the jobs of about 1,500 workers.
8: They weighed everything, the economic benefits, the environmental consequences of it going ahead, and they made what we regard as a balanced decision. But that decision means that there's 1,500 direct jobs at the site, thousands more in the local community.
7: New South Wales will see a $1.74 billion investment to enhance three crucial regional road corridors. It includes over $520 million for the Newcastle to Dubbo route, including upgrades to John Renshaw Drive and Hunter Expressway. And the member for Wallsend, Sonia Hornery, is calling for urgent state-led mental health support to be made available following Saturday's horror crash that left 10 Knights fans injured. Meantime, it comes as donations continue to pour in, a number of GoFundMe's over 100 grand.
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9: Good morning, I'm Lauren Howard. The Prime Minister has released a statement to mark the third anniversary of the October 7 attacks. Anthony Albanese says Australia stands with the Jewish community and Hamas must disarm and play no role in Palestine's future. The Australian soldier killed during a training exercise is being remembered as a much-beloved father of two. 28-year-old Corporal Brendan Henham lost his life in a vehicle rollover outside Darwin earlier this week. Two other men remain in hospital. One Nation has published an AI-generated political ad ahead of Victoria's state election next month. The videos attracted plenty of attention online, with supporters praising its message while critics have questioned the party's use of artificial intelligence. And delays, dropouts and poor service are still frustrating phone and internet customers. The telecommunications watchdog received more than 53,000 complaints last financial year.
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9: Cameron Munster doesn't want to take a pay cut to stay the storm, so he'll reportedly test his value on the open market. Novak Djokovic has claimed his seventh China Open title after Aussie Alex de Minaur retired injured in last night's final, while Jannik Sinner won't compete again this year due to a knee injury.
11: I will do everything possible to get back 100%. I will thank you already in advance for your support and hope to see you very, very soon on court again.
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6: Triple M. Weather.
7: A few showers and windy across the Hunter today, heading for a top of 19 degrees. Tomorrow looking partly cloudy, a high of 20. Friday, the sun will be back out. And Listener knows what Aussie ears want to hear the best radio and audio create.
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0: 2.9 Triple M, Tina and Steve. Going to be a little bit cloudy today. That southerly wind's going to hang around for the next couple of days as well. It's going to be cloudy, rainy, and a little bit cooler as well. Tops of 19 in the city today, 20 for Maitland and the Valley. Cool tomorrow, and it's going to clear for Friday.
1: Doesn't happen every day, does it? Door opens and the Premier walks in.
2: I know. Good morning, Premier Chris
3: Good
2: Mann.
3: Good morning, Tanya. Yeah, nice to see you guys. I appreciate you having me on. Thank you.
2: Well, thank you. We know you're in town yesterday up at Hunter Valley Operations in Singleton, which is great news. The extension there and 1,500 jobs secured.
3: Yep.
2: So, you know, there's a lot of people being very relieved.
3: Sigh of relief. No, the right decision was made in my view. The IPC reviewed it. It was submissions were taken from, I think, about 10,000 people in community groups. They weighed everything, the economic benefits, the environmental consequences of it going ahead, and they made what we regard as a balanced decision. But that decision means that there's 1,500 direct jobs at the site, thousands more in the local community, and then you've got all the paychecks that will be spent for local businesses. I just think in the context, if it closed down in those circumstances, it would have been devastating
2: horrendous.
3: For the Hunter. So the right call was made.
2: Yeah,
1: I always am curious in your position, right, when you've got good announcements, it's so hard in your job to push out good news, isn't it?
3: Yeah, well,
1: it's just a fact of media or whatever. They're loving a bad story or whatever, and that's a good story.
3: Yes.
1: And hard to get through, isn't it?
3: It is. It's hard to get through. I mean, look, I understand it too, Steve.
1: Yeah, it's the way it rolls.
3: Right now, families are doing it really tough. Mm. Someone in my position just can't come along and say, oh, everything's rosy. It's all 100% when people, if they've got a mortgage, interest rates have just gone up. But what we try and do every single day is introduce policies that protect jobs, make sure that we're building industry, grow the economy. I mean, the things that people expect us to do, the basic, boring, but completely necessary things.
1: Absolutely.
2: See, and that's a curious mindset that you've just brought to the table, because I often wonder what prompts people into politics. And Steve and I just did a walk. We do it every year with Tim Crackenthorpe Suicide Prevention Day. And it was, I mean, we've known Tim for years, but we didn't know where he started or why he started in the job that he's in.
1: Yeah.
2: And it was fascinating because he's always had that social conscience. And, you know, you're of the same ilk in a way.
3: Yeah, yeah.
2: But what drives someone to wake up and want to get into politics? Because it's a thankless and often horrendous way to start your day.
3: Sometimes I wonder, like, whether you have to be a little bit, you know.
1: You could be surfing right now, man.
3: I'm not sure. I mean, look, generally speaking, I've enjoyed it. But I've got three boys and they say they've seen me involved in politics. And they say, no way, I would never do that. I'm not interested at all. So maybe up close it's probably harder on your family. But generally speaking, Tanya, I've enjoyed it. You get to meet a lot of people. It's every day's different. You know, you don't sort of press the same buttons and do the same job. Every single day you've got a different agenda. And I kind of like that. I like the variety of it. But, it's a lot of responsibility too. You can't run away from things. Mm. If the economy's bad, you have to come up with solutions. If there's a bad crime problem, you've got to step into the breach. You have to make decisions. And I'll be honest with you. You don't get them all right. You're just trying to get a good batting average, because a lot of the decisions that you directly make can go wrong, and that can be people want to know what's happened and why something that they thought was under control isn't. And you have to take responsibility for that too.
1: It comes with a gig, doesn't it? But I must say, behind the curtain stuff, you know you're a premier or in that area when you do have a security team come in to check where you're going, right? Now, I want to ask you this, okay? So they came in, went around, looked safe. On the weekends, if they're not with you, do you send your family in?
3: I told them.
1: Just go see if it's safe for me in there.
3: I told my boys that their Secret Service nickname was Expendable 1, Expendable 2. They go, whoa. They thought I was serious. Yeah. Like, why? Are you serious? I'm like, hey, there's no code words. No one has a Secret Service name. What are you guys talking about?
4: Just these last couple of days. Our studio was completely black out there and dark, so we were like, what are we hiding?
3: We had at one point, for a whole bunch of reasons I won't go into, security at home.
2: Right.
3: I probably shouldn't talk about the ins and outs of it, but we had security at home.
1: Because they're outside shaking their heads going, shut up.
3: Probably. But my oldest boy's 18, so he's out with his mates, and I forgot to tell him about the security. So he came home about 2 o'clock in the morning, and the security guard tackled him in the front. What are you doing? I live here. Why can't I? I'm just trying to get home.
2: Oh, man, speaking of boys, I was wondering too, because, you know, three boys, and one or two of them, although your middle one probably is old enough now, but the social media ban, how did that roll at home? Were they like, Dad, don't, we've got to go to school and everybody's going to be down on us?
3: Yeah. I mean, if I'm going to be honest, I think they ignored it and ignored me, and that's probably,
1: that's
3: not,
1: right.
3: That's probably not a political answer, right? Yeah.
1: Are you saying?
3: But what do you do? Yeah. What do you do? The kids.
1: Yeah,
3: it's hard. It's very hard. So I said, "Oh well, you know, it's 10 years in jail if you get caught with a social media account." They just thought I was. You know, it was hard.
1: Fair
3: to do,
1: enough, but it doesn't matter where you are, my premier or not. You go from, you know, cool to fool pretty quick. Don't
3: yeah,
1: you?
3: Yeah. No, they were into me about it.
1: Yeah, yeah.
3: They were into me.
2: I bet
3: and
2: they were.
3: I don't know, and I don't take responsibility for what they do online.
2: Well, you know what? That is a beautiful, honest answer. We appreciate
4: that.
2: Because everybody's going through it.
3: Yeah, it's hard. It's hard. I worry about it in the classroom, though. Yeah. I mean, I was just reading a report about Google's AI model in the classroom. Mm. Because Google Chromebooks are sort of everywhere, they're really ubiquitous in classrooms. A lot of kids have got them, particularly in America, and they've seen test scores plummet as a result.
1: Yeah.
3: And that creative thinking, that imagination that we all used to have to come up with when you're staring at a blank page, it's been lost because you can get the first line prompt for everything.
2: Of
3: course. So I think we really need, and we currently are doing a big undertaking at the HSC to try and get AI and technology, I know this is going to sound strange, but out of the test making so that kids have to rely on their own ingenuity because you may not have it all the time.
2: Yeah.
1: It's also to what our kids see at home. And let's face it, I'm so scared for adults now. You don't, no one wonders anymore.
2: Yeah.
1: It's like, oh, what's that again, Google?
2: Yeah.
1: So we're showing it at home as well.
3: The best decision we've made, and it's a little one, it didn't cost a cent, was banning mobile phones in schools.
1: Yeah.
2: Yes.
4: Yeah, that was brilliant.
1: I don't think there was any argument there, was there?
3: No, it was the right call. Yeah, it was just a tiny decision, but... Mm. Teachers say to us now, school principals say to us that you go to the class, you go to the playground and kids are actually talking with each other, whereas the month prior, they were just sitting in a circle all on their phones, like texting each other 10 metres away from
1: each
3: other.
1: It's weird when they have a sleepover and they're all on the couch texting each other.
2: Yeah, I know.
3: But you know you're getting old when you've got the family chat and your teenage kids are just spending their entire time bagging you out.
1: Or sending you letters that you don't know mean.
3: True.
2: Obviously, you're here to talk about the roads, and there's some money being pumped into that, which is fantastic news. That will play out today.
3: We're announcing them today. I mean, I've got my bullet points here. I won't run into them forever.
1: You just look over at your feet like I do mine when I get one.
3: Yeah, I know my cheat sheets. look, it's over $1 billion, but important road connections that we need to get up and running.
2: Yeah.
3: I don't pretend to know the ins and outs of them, but Newcastle to Dubbo, Muswellbrook to Armidale, we want to have them done in the next 4 years, all of it. That'll take a bit of time, but it's hundreds of local jobs.
2: Yeah.
3: It's the kind of investment that's long overdue. I was a little bit nervous about coming up and talking about it because I can see a lot of people driving to work this morning going, mate, about time.
2: We've
3: been waiting for this for a long time.
1: And again, you're going to get that.
3: But it is coming.
2: Yeah.
3: And I know it's late, but we are delivering the roads. It's what the community desperately needs. And it's also about safety, not just about, you know, potholes.
1: Well, it's funny you say that, even noticing, you know, with the most recent bypass
2: the
1: M1 now.
2: Extension.
1: I blew a tyre recently, and I'm bringing this up for that very reason you're saying. It's the comfort of the new road
3: is
1: what got me actually to the side of the road, because if it was a rough old road, I could have gone anywhere.
3: Yeah.
1: So you're right when it comes to safety.
3: I thought you were going to say the tyre blew out because of the new road.
1: I would have come down here and I should have been, and you can compensate me back. But no, it was true, though. It just blew, and had it been in a crack road,
3: you would have been in trouble.
1: Absolutely. The new road helped a lot.
2: Roads are kind of like the Sydney Harbour Bridge, though, aren't they? Because when you head back today, you'll, I'm assuming, go the M1 south from the Link Road at Wall's End. Oh my God, isn't it dreadful?
1: Shocking.
2: It's shocking.
3: Is it?
1: Hence why you're getting
2: horrendous.
1: About time.
3: No,
2: so
3: I'm
2: know
3: that.
2: You're here for great
3: getting
2: news.
3: Getting about time. And
2: but
3: it's more about a community update rather than doing a lap of honour, because we know that we're nowhere near done.
2: Yep.
3: This is the kind of must-have investment, not the nice-to-have.
2: Yeah.
1: It's nice, though, too, from an infrastructure point of view, too, because Newcastle's getting bigger and it wasn't built that way.
2: Mm.
3: True.
1: And we're learning now with traffic, aren't we?
2: Yeah.
1: 10 years ago, we'd laugh at people in Sydney with traffic.
3: Yeah.
1: Well, we're getting it here now.
2: Yeah. I know, you've got to wait for at least 7 minutes sometimes.
1: Sometimes.
3: Long wait. Yeah.
1: Don't get me started on a coal train.
2: Hey, we know you got to go, but if we can just hang around, we just want to have a bit of a game with you. Is that okay?
3: Yeah.
1: We want to make a TikTok. You'll love it.
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6: Looking across the Hunter this morning, no delays. Travelling northbound from Toronto to Wallsend via Toronto Road will take you now 20 minutes. On the M1 through Currumbong, we do have speed drops down to 80 kilometres an hour southbound at Newport Road and Dora Creek. And the M1, a good one southbound from the Hunter this morning towards the Central Coast and Sydney, no problems. 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That's the latest traffic on Newcastle's 102.9 Triple M.
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8: Newcastle's average unleaded price today is around $2.40 a litre, while some servos are selling it as low as $2.35. 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

0: Dave's Fast Five.
1: All right, top. Well, first thing popped into your head.
2: Okay.
3: It's the premiere. We just got to remind people in case you just.
1: I'm surprised you would have done that a minute ago.
3: Premier Chris Minns has been with us to talk about all things Hunter and Hunter related.
2: Yep.
3: And the top five. Yeah, let's do it.
1: Okay, first one. Best advice you've ever got. Now, it could be from your dad. I know he was a hero of yours. Wherever it is. Best advice that you'd happily pass on?
2: Work hard. Yeah, that's the key to success in my view. Not brains, not good looks, hard work.
1: Mm. Oh, I'm in trouble then.
2: That's tough to hear, yeah.
3: Which of your kids are likely to roll their eyes when you bring out the guitar?
2: Middle one. Middle one. Oh, it's a middle one for everything. You can ask me any question.
3: Really?
2: Yeah.
3: Isn't that funny?
1: How old's he?
2: He's 16.
1: Yeah, there you go. Yeah. Okay. Yeah. Three famous people you would love to have to dinner, be it of all walks of life, but famous.
2: Mick Jagger. I've just been listening to a lot of Silverchair this week because I thought maybe they'd get together. So maybe why don't I just say the three members of Silverchair and then I can bring them together at my dinner party.
1: If I were you, get Ben.
2: Okay, done.
3: Advice you would give, and you're almost touching on it with the kids. Advice you'd give to someone who wants to get into politics.
2: Oh, okay. I know it's fashionable to say don't get involved, but we do need people involved. We need good people involved because, otherwise it's just left to, anyway, I would, if you're interested in it and you read the newspaper, the best thing to do is take an interest in public affairs and, grow that interest and get involved. Whoever you're going to run for, it doesn't matter which political party, it's just super important for
1: So you'd encourage them. 100%.
2: I would. Yeah. I mean, it's hard, and there's a lot of you got to have thick skin. But I definitely would encourage it because I just think it's important for the country.
3: Yeah.
2: If no one's getting involved, then we're going to.
4: That's
2: let
4: a good
2: it up
4: answer. Most politicians would say,
1: "Run,
4: don't do it." Like the fashionable.
2: Maybe
4: answer,
2: wait
4: like
2: till I'm done, but after that,
1: yeah. Then they'll have someone to hate later down the track.
2: That's right.
1: Hey, last one. I'm going to use your lovely wife Anna here. What, according to her, would be your worst habit? What bothers her? Something you might do, small or big?
2: Yeah. Well. You know,
1: sounds like there's 100 days. He's like, which one do I pick?
2: We've got a few. The thing that just drives her bananas is we watch a lot of, The Office or Arrested Development or something like that, and I'll pause it after a funny joke.
1: Because you don't want to miss the next line.
2: I don't want to miss the next line, but she just goes, why are you breaking the flow of the show? And my excuse is I'm just trying to make sure you've got time to get the show.
1: I'm so glad because I thought you were going to say you're constantly showing her memes she's already seen.
2: Yeah, there's a bit of that too.
3: Well, it's good to have you in. Thanks
2: you
3: for
2: bet.
3: That.
2: Thanks, guys.
3: And are you going to squeeze in a surf before you head home?
2: No. Not this time. Yeah. I'd love to. I don't know.
4: Terrible today. Okay. Not missing anything today.
2: No. I mean, we've been spoiled this winter, actually.
4: Yes.
2: Yeah.
4: It's been great.
2: Yeah. No, not this time. Next time, maybe.
1: Well, okay. Mate, on behalf of your middle child, thanks for coming in and thanks for not bringing the guitar.
2: Middle children unite. I'm one too.
3: thanks Premier. Appreciate it.
0: Secure today's prize until 2028 with a 20-month prize hold from McDonald Jones. Tanya and Steve are off to build another show for Newcastle. On Triple M,
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19: Hi there, I'm Amy Goggins. The member for Wallsend is calling for state-led trauma support following Saturday's horror crash that left 10 Knights fans injured. Sonia Hornery says she's written to the Premier calling for counselling to be made available to Hunter residents. A $1.74 billion investment to enhance three crucial regional road corridors across New South Wales. It includes over $520 million for the Newcastle to Dubbo route, including upgrades to John Renshaw Drive and Hunter Expressway. Workers started to upgrade the SES facility in Mayfield West, the fit-out designed to speed up emergency response times during severe weather and natural disasters. And a big wrap for Newcastle's Francis Manuleleua, named in Samoa's Rugby League World Cup squad. He's one of four Knights players selected. Head coach Ben Gardner says he knows he's right for the big stage.
20: I've known Francis for a long time through my links with him at Penrith. And I know he's a player that has a huge skill set.
18: Triple M National News.
21: Good morning, I'm Matthew Layton. The Coalition says its migration crackdown won't come at the expense of critical workers. Nationals frontbencher Bridget McKenzie telling Seven the policy would focus heavily on skilled migrants, including workers needed in aged care and healthcare.
22: We are absolutely targeting the skilled workforce that we need, and that's why this will be an almost budget neutral position for the economy, because those highly skilled migrants that want to help us build a safe and prosperous country.
21: A 32-year-old man has been charged with murder after a 65-year-old was found dead during a welfare check south of Brisbane. Aussies are still paying the price for telco problems, with complaints topping 53,000 and claims for financial compensation soaring more than 60%. And lawyers for death row inmate Krista Pike say she's conscious and speaking after surviving two lethal injection attempts last week.
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21: Knight skipper Kalyn Ponga has accepted a $1,000 fine for his high tackle on Victor Radley in Sunday's grand final. Ponga will now turn his attention to the World Cup, debuting for New Zealand alongside Newcastle teammate Dane Gagai against Australia. Test coach Andrew McDonald hopes Cameron Green can return with a bat for the second and third tests against South Africa after an abdominal injury. And Alex Diminor says his strong run through Asia is some consolation after injury forced him out of the China Open final.
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1: Weather.
19: A few showers and windy across the Hunter today, heading for a top of 19 degrees. Tomorrow looking partly cloudy, a high of 20. Friday, the sun will be back out. 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

0: is in. Hello, good morning. Happy hump day. Nick's in with you. Triple M's 1,000 countdown officially underway. 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It's free. It's also where you can catch up on all your favourite podcasts like Tanya and Steve and stream us. But it's also where you can vote for your top 10 songs of all time. And that's what we're looking for. Now, this is a big ask, isn't it? Because if you're like me, you start thinking and you make a list and then you think, oh, but what about that song or that song? Well, the good thing is you can start your vote, save it, think about it, go back and change it. And then once you submit it, you are in the draw to win $50,000. How good is that? Triple M's 1,000 countdown. Get a voting right now via Listener. Glenn, as far as you're concerned, your top 10 is going to be littered with some Queen songs. Freddie Mercury, your all-time favourite artist.
1: His voice, his on-stage performance, and just his vocal range. He even sang opera at one stage.
0: Unbelievable. And I know we have done so many countdowns here on Triple M over the years, and Bohemian Rhapsody always right there up at the top. Do you think it is the greatest song of all time? Will it come in top place? 133353, let me know your thoughts. Jump onto Listener, start voting. Let's play it now. 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

0: studio album from The Police, Ghost in the Machine. It's Every Little Thing She Does Is Magic. Charted number one in the UK, number three on the US Billboard charts, right up there in Australia as well. Is it worthy of a spot in Triple M's 1000 Countdown? That's up to you. You can vote via the listener app and you could see yourself win $50,000. Jenny, what are you doing with the cash?
1: Probably a new car.
0: Oh, and just before Christmas, how good is that? Get voting as we get back into the good times and greatest hits. One from Alicia Bridges, that's straight off the soundtrack to Priscilla. We'll do that right after Powderfinger. Rumours there may be another reunion. Please tell me it's true. Okay.

0: 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The Triple M 1000. Vote now. 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
1: Sean.

0: morning track Crazy, which Ivor Davis says is about what?
1: Crazy is a fairly uplifting and kind of happy song. And the best slant that I could put on the whole thing was that you do have to be slightly unhinged to be that happy about relationships.
0: And you're going to be able to hear that and so many more of their great hits, including Great Southern Land, live when they hit Newcastle Entertainment Centre Saturday, June 5th. They are bringing their Man of Colours 40th anniversary tour right here to Newey. So don't miss out on the chance to go along to that one. Grab some tickets. Hey, if you're like me and a little bit sludgy this morning, I don't know, is it the weather? Is it recovering from the weekend that we all had? You might need an extra pick-me-up. I have got the musical version of that playing before we get to 10 and some Soul Asylum in minutes on Newcastle's Triple M.
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0: isn't it? And exactly what we needed for our hump day morning. Across grey skies, a few showers, more later this afternoon and overnight tonight as we go for a top of 19 for Newcastle, 20 for Maitland and the Valley. Not going to stay cool for long though. By Friday, back up towards those high 20s, early 30s over the weekend. And your Bathurst day, not looking too bad. Sunny and tops of 28. Tell ya, from one big sporting event to another, and you can catch every lap of Bathurst right here on Triple M and on the Listener app. Same place you can vote for our Triple M 1000. Maybe you want to sneak this one in there. Wink, wink. Nudge, nudge. Going to play it on the other side of 10. And one from one of the biggest albums all time, Alanis Morissette. Ironic. It's on the way after the news. Next on Newcastle's Triple M.
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0: Hi there, I'm Amy Goggins. The state branch of the AMA says if the New South Wales Preventative Health Summit ends without funding and firm deadlines, it will have failed. The summit is kicking off today with talks to focus on the best ways to improve long-term health outcomes. There's calls for more support for locals following Saturday's horror crash, which left 10 Knights fans injured. The member for Wallsend, Sonia Hornery, writing to the Premier calling for state-led trauma support. The 18-year-old P-Play driver was refused bail earlier this week. If convicted, he faces a maximum of 7 years in prison. The New South Wales Police Minister says while double demerits are no longer in effect, the message remains the same. Slow down, drive to the conditions and obey the law. In the northern region over the long weekend, there were 1,202 speeding infringements recorded. And work is now underway on the refurbishment of the new SES unit facility in Mayfield West.
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19: Good morning, it's Matthew Layton with you. Vigils are being held across the country today, marking 3 years since the October 7 attack on Israel. In Sydney, mourners gathered at Bondi Pavilion this morning. Pro-Palestinian groups are also holding events highlighting the death toll from the war in Gaza. The opposition leader is rejecting warnings the coalition's migration plan will hurt the economy. The coalition wants net migration cut to about 100,000 in its first year. Angus Taylor arguing on nine fewer but more skilled migrants would be better for both the budget and economic growth.
20: That also means bringing in the right skills. So there is not just a cut to the numbers here, but an improvement in the standards and the skills of the people we are bringing to the country, the skills we need at this time.
19: And forget the coffee and sport. Apparently it's the people winning visitors over. Melbourne has topped a new list of the world's friendliest cities. Perth landed sixth, but Sydney missed the top 10.
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19: Melbourne star Cameron Munster is reportedly unhappy with the Storm's $750,000 a season offer and is set to hit the open market on November 1. And Alex Diminor's biggest final has ended painfully. The Aussie number one retired injured against Novak Djokovic at the China Open, handing the Joker the trophy. Djokovic sending his support.
22: Really hope that you can recover quickly. 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
23: Humans are social creatures, and we need connection to feel good. 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
0: A few showers and windy across the Hunter today, heading for a top of 19 degrees. Tomorrow looking partly cloudy, a high of 20. Friday, the sun will be back out. 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
0: Yeah, you got Nick's in with you for your Wednesday morning. This is going to be absolutely huge. In fact, Aaron on 133353, I reckon this is one of the biggest countdowns we have ever done. And like me, you love a good countdown.
26: Absolutely great.
0: They are. And this time we are asking you to vote, just not for your favourite song, but for your top 10. And we're giving you plenty of time to think about this because I know it can be really hard. You're sitting there going, oh, there's this song and that song. And then suddenly a song pops into your mind and you think, oh, Nike. I should have voted for that one as well. We are giving you plenty of time. All you got to do is jump onto the Listener app, download it if you haven't already. It's free. And then you can start your vote for your top 10. You can save it. You can come back to it a bit later. So you know that the top 10 that you are putting through is going to be your absolute best. We're going to collate those and then roll out Triple M's 1000 countdown November 23rd. And of course, just for voting, you could be in with the chance to win $50,000 just before Christmas. How good is that? It's all thanks to Iron Help Professionals. Give it hell with the power and performance of Iron Help Professional Power Tools. Coming soon, and I know already people are thinking Guns N' Roses has to be in there with Sweet Child of Mine. All right, here's up for debate though. What if the Bee Gees? This one, Staying Alive, is a bit better. I'll let you debate that at work as we press play on Staying Alive on Newcastle's Triple M.

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0: 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And Ian on 133353, I know you've got the idea that you are going to vote for quite a few In Excess songs. You actually got the chance to see Michael Hutchence perform live. Must have been incredible.
1: I don't think I've seen anyone since it's had the charisma that he had.
0: Unbelievable. Well, make sure that you vote for your favourite songs, your top 10 via the Listener app. You can start your vote, you can pause, you can have a think about it. Make sure, though, you do submit it in the next couple of weeks because it could win you $50,000. Then from November 23, we will kick down the biggest countdown, Triple M's 1000 countdown. Just putting out there for food for thought, do you think this song from In Excess should be in the countdown? I'll let you muse on that one.

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0: I am hoping that that one makes our Triple M 1000 countdown just with the saxophone alone. The beauty, isn't it? David Bowie and Changes on Newcastle's Triple M, home of your number one brekkie show, Tanya and Steve. This morning, the New South Wales Premier popping in, and Steve was straight up noticing one thing.
1: You know you're a Premier or in that area when you do have a security team come in to check where you're going, right? Now, yeah. I want to ask you this, okay? So they came in, went around, looked safe. On the weekends, if they're not with you, do you send your family in?
2: I told
3: my boys that their Secret Service nickname was Expendable 1, Expendable 2. They go, whoa, what? They thought I was serious. Yeah. Like, what? Are you serious? I'm like, no, there's no code words. No one has a Secret Service name.
0: What an absolute champ. It was such a good chat. You can catch that and the full Tanya and Steve podcast on Listener. The guys back tomorrow morning, 8 a.m, giving you the chance to win cash with the 5K payday. They've got the good times. I'm rolling out more of the greatest hits. We'll get to some Lady Gaga right after we catch up with Brady. He's out with the Rock Patrol and your freebies. We'll catch up with him in 5.
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5: Newcastle's average unleaded price today is around $2.40 a litre, while some servos are selling it as low as $2.35. 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
15: It is a little bit of a drizzly cool start to our Wednesday here across Newcastle and the Hunter. And I know we are sort of at the tiring point of the school holidays. You need a bit of a pick-me-up. That's where Brady's going to come in and help us out. Mate, you are out with the Triple M Rock Patrol, loaded up with goodies. 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
16: That's right, Nix. It is a little bit chilly out here today, so grab your jacket and come and find the Rock Patrol here at Jules Parade Reserve Playground. So I've just pulled up all the goodies in the back, starting off with the Hunter Valley Rodeo tickets at the Maitland Showground on the 9th of October. I've also got some double passes to see the new Street Fighter movie, which is in cinemas October 15. And I've also got some $25 Kingfish takeaway vouchers. So all the best goodies to give away here at Jules Parade Reserve Playground. I am with the Rock Patrol rocking the streets of Newcastle and the Hunter. And it's thanks to Harvey Norman on 102.9 Triple M. There

0: weekend of sport ahead. It is officially Bathurst 1000 weekend, and we've got it all for you lap by lap right here on Listener and on the radio. It's Triple M Rocks, your sport. Talking of sport, more details as we check in with the news in a minute. Then we are talking about songs that you may want to vote for our Triple M 1000 countdown. Jeez, I'll give bonus points to people who vote for this one. Or will we? Who knows? We'll talk about that on the other side of 11 plus. It's full of heart, isn't it? 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
5: Hi there, I'm Amy Goggins. A win for drivers. More than $500 million will go towards upgrading the key road corridor between Newcastle and Dubbo. The joint state and federal government program includes upgrades along the Golden Highway, John Renshaw Drive and the Hunter Expressway. Premier Chris Mims in Newcastle to make the announcement.
17: Newcastle to Dubbo, Muswellbrook to Armidale. We want to have them done in the next 4 years, all of it. That'll take a bit of time, yeah. But it's hundreds of local jobs. It's the kind of investment that's long overdue.
5: The New South Wales Preventative Health Summit is getting underway today. The state branch of the AMA pushing for three main commitments, a quarantine prevention fund, a tax on sugary drinks and the implementation of healthcare funding recommendations. The member for Wallsend is calling for a state-led trauma support following Saturday's horror crash that left 10 Knights fans injured. And Newcastle City Hall's clock tower will be lit in Tibetan colours after councillors voted against flying the Tibetan flag. The proposal was put forward by Greens councillors for Tibetan National Uprising Day.
4: Triple M National News.
18: Good morning, it's Matthew Layton with you. The opposition leader says graduates will help fill an extra 100,000 skilled jobs under the coalition's migration plan. The policy would cut graduate, student and bridging visas. Angus Taylor adding priority workers could include doctors, construction workers and engineers.
19: We recognise where the gaps are. Now we're going to have an additional 100,000 skilled visas, which will include people working in those sectors. So there's a very strong focus on this. We need to get the people who we need.
18: A young police constable killed in a crash is being farewelled today. Constable Mia Lay was just 20 when a marked police vehicle hit a tree at Redfern in Inner Sydney last month. A popular beach has reopened after a whale carcass attracted large sharks and raised bacteria levels. City Beach in Perth has been cleared as safe. And the US is pressing Russia for more detail after a plague lab worker died, with authorities saying no close contacts have tested positive.
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18: The Perth Bears have reportedly given Chief Executive Anthony Disegli 3 months to save his job, with some board members pushing for his exit before next season's NRL debut. And Alex Dimonor says he's gutted he could not finish the job after injury struck in his